Komm, Sienna. Komm, Enzelki. Du, hang nicht die Post.

Thank you.

like a drug experiment, that distortion of time, that you're running someplace and it takes you forever to get there. I've had that experience. I think that high. You know, everything's slowing down. I also had that experience doing Tai Chi. One time. Tai Chi is a martial art. Where you practice contact and motion. And you specifically slow down. You slow down the motion. You're moving in slow motion.

The point is that alters perception, where things seem very different, you know, very out of the

Hello, everyone, and welcome to Out Here in the Field on WFMU. This is a radio show devoted to field recordings and sound effects, and found sound also sometimes, as in the case of what we just heard. That was Meadow Argus with a new track called You're Moving in Slow Motion, Topaz, and Topaz is in parentheses, and the rest of the title isn't. That is out now on Kirigirisu Recordings. Also new was Carrie DeCunzo Morand, who came before that with the track Hurdle off of the new album My Shadow on Discrete Music, which uses a lot of layered field recordings and different sounds, some of which are identifiable and some of which aren't. We heard a tiger roaring along with Ravel's Bolero. And the show began with a great, great field recording by Brian Weza, who is an amazing artist that has enjoyed some airplay at WFMU. And he was kind enough to send this recording to me. And you can send your field recordings to me also. OHITF at WFMU.org is my email address for you to submit field recordings or sound effects, either by you or by other people. But it's always really fun when I get completely original things. I'll say the email address again. It's OHITF at WFMU.org. And the thing that Brian recorded was water dripping onto a soda can. And the rhythm that it made, well, you heard it. Do I have to describe it? I say no. Thank you so much for joining me tonight. I'm here until 9 p.m., and I hope you will stick around. The playlist is up and running at WFMU.org if you'd like to follow along with what I'm playing. And that's all that I have to say for now. Goodbye!

Well, welcome back. This is Out Here in the Field on WFMU. My name's Amanda, and this is the bathtub. The shower curtain is providing one wall, and the actual wall is providing another wall. How convenient. We are right in the middle of an hour of field recordings and sound effects and related miscellany, ending with a great Folkways record from 1962 called Instruments and Music of Bolivia. And we heard the mestizo musicians doing Tonada de San Roque 1. Before that, out of Japan, we had some dry ice recorded various ways. The same sequence of dry ice melting in a glass teapot was recorded with 4 different microphones and then mixed. And that was by Barbe Generative Diary. The Nokia ringtone, the famous one, has been used in many different dance tracks and sort of novelty songs. And we heard the one that so far is my favorite by Blanco y Sancho, Nokia Beat, it's called. And we started this set of sounds with some mahjong tiles just being shuffled around on a table. And that's what will bring us up to speed right now here on WFMU. Hope you stay with me until the top of the hour and beyond. Thank you for listening.

Marty Catalpa. The name Catalpa comes not from the Latin, but from the Cherokee name for this tree, while speciosa is Latin, meaning showy or ornamental, and refers to the flowers. Catalpa is also known as cigar tree, catalpa tree, or northern catalpa, to distinguish it from southern catalpa. The tree reaches heights of 100 feet and diameters of 2 to 4 feet. Its natural range includes the states of Arkansas, Missouri, Illinois, Indiana, Kentucky, and Tennessee, although it has spread and is planted as an ornamental as far away as New England. Catalpa leaves are about 10 inches long and 7 inches wide, heart-shaped, and grow in whorls of three. In the spring, large white flowers grow in erect clusters at the end of the twigs. By fall, they turn into slender, bean-like fruits, 10 to 20 inches long. Catalpa bark is light grayish-brown and consists of flat, scaly ridges. Catalpa wood is pale and has extremely narrow sapwood of only one or two rings. The heartwood is grayish-brown, straight-grained, and similar to butternut in appearance. The wood is ring-porous, and rays are almost invisible. The wood is soft and light in weight, with a density of only 29 pounds a cubic foot. Catalpa is decay-resistant, even when in contact with soil. It is used for fence posts and railroad ties. Occasionally, it is used for interior work. It lends itself well to carving, but as a cabinet wood, it is difficult to sand, and its softness makes it prone to denting. Most commercially cut catalpa goes into veneer and plywood production.

Sipping brandy underneath the stars, eating poems in the candlelight, through the strumming of guitar.

This is Sound as a Bell Above Behes, a recording made high above a valley with sheep by field recordist Johann Christ. We heard the sound of a grandmother clock before that, and there were other clocks chiming in the background. A grandmother clock is similar to a grandfather clock, as you might imagine. It's just a little smaller. This particular one is called the Herschel Lady Shelley. Danny Williams did I Talk to the Trees, a song that's from Paint Your Wagon originally. And we played that along with a recording by Andrew Skouch of elephants feeding in India. Prior to that, we heard from Carter Zumtobel, who told us about the Hardy Catalpa, and that is from an album from last year called Chatoyance, an exploration of trees and their harmonies. It's interesting. I always knew the word chatoyance as a jewelry term, and I didn't know that it could refer to plants. And I don't know, maybe he's not using it to refer to plants. I don't know. I think it's a cool word anyway. And we started with some non-specific leaves and sticks rustling and snapping, recorded by Mike Downs. And that's all we heard in that last set here on Out Here in the Field on WFMU. My name is Amanda. I'm always very happy to play field recordings and sound effects for all of you from 8 to 9 p.m. on Monday evenings. I want to tell you something very exciting. We have a performance space downstairs from here at the radio station at 43 Montgomery Street, and it's called Monty Hall. And we do many different things there that you can buy tickets to and attend. And I'm going to be hosting a free event on June 20th, which is the Saturday before Father's Day. And it is called The Cats Are All Right. And it's a festival of cat adoption and meeting cats that you might be able to adopt and people who rescued them. Evan Funk Davies and Miss Christina Ginger are going to DJ. And it happens from noon to 3 p.m. on the aforementioned June 20th, 2026. I really hope you can come. You don't have to buy tickets, but if you would like to, you can reserve a spot. I will go ahead and post the link to where you can reserve a spot on the playlist at wfmu.org. This all happens in Jersey City. I feel like I don't mention that enough. Hope to see so many of you there. Even if you're not planning to adopt a cat, you can come to just support the rescues. They really love meeting new people. And you can see the cats and talk to them. You don't even have to talk to any people. You just talk to the cats. I talk to the cats. All right. Speaking of not talking to people, let's go back to the sounds right now.

I guess that's all we're going to have time for tonight. On out here in the field, we heard Neil Innes. And before that, something brand new from Yannick Dobie, the Swinho pheasant was the bird he recorded. And the new album is a collection of stuff from the past couple of years, looks like. Maisimuk and Kaimusu listening practice. It is out on Kalern Editions, and I have the window closed now. Brr, it's cold, need to close the window. The computer window. But I think this is a collection of recordings that he did in Taiwan. We heard that played along with the sound of a basketball game. Oh, for no reason. And we heard an excerpt of Christina Vantzu, The Reintegration of the Ear, which is new and in the new bin here at WFMU right now, out on Editions Basilic. We heard side B. Only the beginning of it. Well worth checking out the rest of it if you liked it. Don't forget to submit your own field recordings, which I might include in the broadcast. That email again is ohitf@wfmu.org. And I'm just about to post at the end of the playlist comments the link I mentioned to reserve a spot for the cat adoption June 20th. 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

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Getting a little drifty there at the end of that set number one. Music from Jake Muir in a track called Anima from the Pareidolia album. Jake out of L.A. And preceding that, we went over to Paris for Sina Pegami's new album called Music for Tumbak and Synth, a track called Zor on the Other People label, debut album. Getting a Persian Tumbak a workout along with some modular synths. Preceding that, some music from a new album called Movie on the Outside Time label. Melts Very Nasty from Lifted. And that's Andrew Field Pickering along with Matt Papich, if you're keeping score at home. It's a duo, but they're helped out on this release by Dustin Wong and More Ease. That track, I think, actually featured some bagpipes,

Turmeric acid and diurnal burdens gave us Ghost Pilchard. From Straight Into Extravaganza on the Romanian label Beach Buddies. And, what's a pilchard, you might ask? I don't know. I'm sure somebody... Is it a fish? I seem to remember it something like that. Am I even pronouncing it correctly? Oh, well, you know, Head Sweet. Always fantastic to get new recordings. There's some live music from Het Zweet on the Stopplot record label. And you heard a track from 1984 called Live Version Track 2 on Demo. I have a feeling it has an actual title, but that's what it says on the album. Really great stuff from this Dutch fella. And then a band called Shiroi. It's a duo. And a track called Corpus from the Stadium album that we just got here at the station. Gang of Four with Love Like Anthrax, the B-side to Damaged Goods, or one of the two B-sides, from 1978 on the label run by Bob Last out of Scotland. And it's called Fast Product. You remember Human League? Who else was on there? Mekons, of course. And so yeah, that was going out in honor of John King, the singer. It's his birthday today. Just turned 71. Always a nice opportunity to play a little Gang of Four, a classic. Love Like Anthrax. Preceding that, Holidays in Cambodia. I was thinking there's not a chance in hell that's a cover. But it's from Michel Christophe and friends Sophus Hufus, Obasquiat, Joan LaBarbera, and La Traviata. And it's Joan LaBarbera's 79th birthday today, so I thought I'd give that a whirl as well. And then this mammoth double LP collection that we got here at the station called Last Live 1983 from the band Anna, and from the last incarnation of the band, sounding quite different. Very guitar, kind of woozy sounding, unlike that 7-inch in that compilation on CD that came out that I loved very much. And there's some versions of those tracks on this live album, but sounding quite different. So you heard Cortegiana dal Bello. And the lineup featured the mastermind of Anna, Keizo Mianishi. But along for the ride, a couple of members of White Heaven. And, Michio Kurihara, whom I guess maybe best known for his work in Ghost, but yeah, he was in White Heaven along with Ken Matsutani, who was drumming here, and Yutaka Yasui on the bass. Great stuff. And the collaboration between Anne Lacourtis and he hails from Argentina, and then two fellas from Sweden, Matthias Nilén and Adam Vilgot. They have a new project. Actually, I don't think it's new, but it's a new record. The Faina Shanda, The Final Countdown. And you heard the track of the same name from the project of the same, and the album of the same name as well. Lovely guitar ring. Alan Sparhawk of Low from his solo guitar release. And a short nugget called the How the Weather Comes Over the Central Hillside. Then volume 3, and I think the last volume of Mixed Signals from Fax and Braulio Lam, two Mexican artists,
really tasty stuff there called 400D on the Dragon's Eye Recordings record label. Back to Japan for Asahito Nanjo and Cold Light from 1981 on an album called M on Black Editions. Might be familiar with Nanjo from his work in High Rise and Mainliner. Very, very different on this release that was originally out in the mid-90s and is now out on vinyl for the first time. Beautiful stuff. And at the top, Josephine Foster from a record called Ador Madeira, and that's her playing the music of Victor Herrero, who's accompanying her on the Spanish guitar on this release, and you heard Hermana. So that was the set. My name is Daniel. I'm here Mondays 9 to midnight, and the new schedule is upon us. It just started today, so thank you very much for tuning in, and I'll be here for the rest of the summer. And the one change on Monday is that after DJ Time Traveler, we have the triumphant return of Noise and Syrup with Jeff M. Very excited to have him back on the regular schedule after, I don't know, it's been like, I think, 15 or 16 years. Is that possible? He's been doing lots of fill-ins, very tasty ones, and very excited to have him back. So check out what's going on with the schedule at WFMU.org for all the other moves. Evan Funk Davies is back tomorrow, so that's pretty exciting as well. And, all right, I've talked an armful, so I think we better move on and get back into the music. Change it up a little bit. Been kind of drifting, so I think we need to undrift ourselves, at least for some time. See where we go from there. Don't go anywhere. This is WFMU, Freeform Radio, listener supported, and you know we love you for it.

情には落ち出して

closing out that set, some music from Tuning Circuits, Renee Baker. It's In My Brain and It's In Our Brain from

0: Cassiani Records labels, produced by Maria, and providing the voice and the drums and percussion. And then Along for the Ride, Emilio Gordoa on the percussion electronics, and also on the bass and the percussion, Burkhard Beintz, whom you might be familiar with if you're a fan of Pulvexol or Splitter Orchestra. Matt Johnson. Originally, Burning Blue Soul came out as a Matt Johnson record, then got reissued as The. Another Boy Drowning from Burning Blue Soul. And then an oldie but a goodie from 2000 and Otomo Unlimited 13 Various Artist Compilation. Great track from Hoaiho, which is Yagi Michio on the Koto Sachiko M and Heiko collaborating. Also on the compilation, of course, Atomi Yoshihide, Incapacitance, Radian, a whole bunch of great stuff. But that one is probably my favorite. MT Gemini gave us Wado Dem, the Vodlemko mix, from a new record on Vlek called Hawk Denier. Heimat with a track called Bremen from Iti Eta No, which is the duo out of France, actually, despite all the Germanness. And at the top, Le Diable Dégoûtant. This time, I think, actually is from France. Le Vin Caniculaire. Pauline Marx. And an album called Du Formol Organal. You are. Yes, you are. 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And over yonder online at WFMU.org. My name is Daniel. And thank you very much for tuning in here at WFMU. And I want to tell you something. What do I want to tell you about? Oh, yeah. There's a concert that WFMU is involved with, and it is happening on Sunday over at Union Pool, and it's sort of a daytime show. I think it starts at 5 o'clock, and it is 21 and over, but it features WFMU DJs along with Human Hair, which is Richard Hoffman of Sightings. I'm not ending the show. That's my ending of the show music. What happened there?
1: It's a little too early.
0: Oh man, you know, new schedule. New foibles. We still doing that? Oh, man. All right. I have no idea what's going on here, but we'll try this. Oh, it's much better. All right. Thank you for bearing with me here. So what was I saying? Oh, yeah, Human Hair is playing. That's Richard Hoffman of Sightings and Organs Obsolete. And Pat Morano of No Neck Blues Band. Caroline Davis, Eva Mendoza, and Sagnawa. So, yeah, pretty exciting. That's happening, as I mentioned, on Sunday, the 14th of June, 5 o'clock. Other stuff going on, actually, you know, in conflict with our show is Stuart Arkwright of Dominatrix and Ike Yard fame. He's new version of Dominatrix, playing at pianos at 7 p.m. along with Bill Converse and Carlos Suffront, along with Parlor Walls. And Nightclub 101, DJ Haram and Prostitute playing, I see over here. And Joe McPhee, James Ilgenfritz at Issue Project Room on Saturday. I'm going backwards in time. Why am I doing that? I don't know. On Friday, Glenn Branca's Symphony No. 13 for 100 Guitars is happening at Lincoln Center. David Geffen Hall, part of the Summer for the City. It's an all-ages thing.

So if you're a young'un, you can come to this. And then Marissa Anderson is playing two shows at Union Pool on Wednesday and Tuesday. What else going on? On Wednesday, the Sun Ra Orchestra is at TVI, I see here. Mmm. Very tasty. But, you know, you're here. we're here. And kind of move on. Was I going to mention anything else? I got completely discombobulated there with the old bed music. So I think it's best that we just put on our big boy pants and move along and see what this person has to say. Don't go anywhere. This is WFMU.

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1: Time present,
0: burnt
1: time
0: Norton.
1: Past, are both perhaps
0: present
1: time,
0: future.
1: And time past,
0: burnt
1: time
0: Norton.
1: Future,
0: perhaps
1: contain
0: present
1: in time,
0: time,
1: time
0: present,
1: and
0: if
1: time
0: future,
1: time
0: contain
1: both perhaps
0: time
1: present,
0: all
1: time
0: is
1: future,
0: no,
1: hidden excitation containing laughter.
0: Go,
1: go,
0: what
1: might have been
0: time,
1: what humankind
0: time
1: cannot bear
0: very
1: much. What might have been
0: and what has
1: time past
0: point and
1: time future,
0: which is all.
1: What might have been and what has been point to one end, which is always present.
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0: that here is some lentils and here is some rice. 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You know, I can help knock at the door. An old woman comes out and she says, do you have anything for me? So he takes a little pot and puts his lentils and rice in there and some water. And the lady says, you know, look, I don't only have any food. Already paid, but you have some lentils, okay, and some rice.
1: It's just very, very organized.
0: You know, I can help you that way. And finally, it's ready, and he takes it, and he puts it on a pinker, on a plate that he has made out of the leaves.
1: So he takes a little pot and puts his lentil in the rice.

0: Yeah, closing it out. You take some lentils and you take some rice from Eurythmics, and I took it from the Touch Deluxe Edition, their breakthrough record. That's the B-side to Who's That Girl? From 1983, of course. Yush, before that. Jen Hartley, and title track to the Time Dance track, Full Body AXY, UAN0010, untitled Fasten version on the small record label. Before that, local artist Bergsonist, from a record from last year called ASL, and Kasser, I'm not really sure. Apologies to Selwa Abd. On her Bizarre Bizarre record label, the album translation is Origin. A beautiful track. Deaf Kids, new album from them called Advertencia, Warning, and the album is called Scars of the Future on New Rot. Great stuff from Rezet. Before that, a track called Dread from Into the Boiling Darks on his own RZ label. It's a new single floating around. Looking forward to the record. A posthumous release from Lee Scratch Perry and Mouse on Mars, recorded in 2019. Perry's last ever official album before passing, recorded in 3 days, count 'em, at Mouse on Mars Paraverse studio in Berlin. Really great track called Spatially. The Daruti column, yes, Vinnie Riley is back, so great. He had a stroke many years ago, and this is some new recordings from him. The album is called Renaissance, and the track is called Liars. First recordings in like 15 years. Brady Cohen gave us Reverie from Everything That Matters, and this let the Spelling Wars Begin. Music from Henry Frazier and Reverie 2, spelled a little differently, from Numa on Charmaine Lee's Coup Records. Organs Obsolete, with a new one called Duck Sauce from Mech Heart on the Organs Obsolete Bandcamp. And as I mentioned, Richard of Organs Obsolete is going to be playing in his Human Hair duo with Pat Morano as part of the WFMU event on Sunday, this coming Sunday, starting at 5 p.m. Beatrice Ferreira, beautiful record called A Distracted God on Room 40 with a track called Smiles of Autumn, and at the top, Triphonic Turntable from Short Stories by Yannick Schaefer. And that, ladies and gentlemen, is all the time that I have. 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Stay here for DJ Time Traveler, and then for the triumphant return of Noise and Seraph with Jeff M at 3 a.m. Do not go anywhere. Thanks very much for listening. Be back next week. Oh, no, Jack Mello is going to be in for me next week. I'll be back in 2 weeks. Keep it here.
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0: 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Andre Robinson on drums.
1: Chucky Boo.
2: Percussion and vocals. 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
1: Thank you. Thank you.
0: Oh, that's a lot of love. You know you're the best audience in the entire world. Thank you so very much.

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This is the Travel Zone. I am DJ Time Traveler, a.k.a. Raheem. Last week I mentioned that Peebo had a heart attack, and he succumbed to his health issues and passed away. Peebo was one of my, 78, you know, Peebo was that, I liked them and his voice, boy, and his songs, you know, the Crosswind, Reaching for the Sky, I'm So Into You, that whole album there. Yeah, both of those two albums was great, but he did an album prior to that, I think the album was called Peebo. I think it was Peebo, but it had some nice stuff on it. This whole entire show will be dedicated to him, other than one song I'm going to be playing, because I'm bringing in somebody to talk about Mr. Peebo Bryson, who knew him personally. I had a wonderful time at the Jimmy Jam's meet and greet the other day. It was awesome. It was awesome. So I'm just waiting for him to get settled. He's going to call in. I got his thing all set up. I don't want to say who he is until he talk. And I seen people back in the 80s. He was bad. All these artists was great, man, you know. We losing them like that. We lost James Blood Uma. He was a blues guy. And I was about to download something of him, but I'll play something for him next week. It just was so touching about Peebo for me, you know. But as soon as he gets set, he's going to give me a call. He's on the PATH train, so no comment. MTA Tony knows, you know, about the railroad. So, right, Tony? So, I'm not going to talk bad about my previous employer, because as Tony, as me, we did great by them. They doing great by us. So, you know, they still service people, but you know, as soon as he gets set, he's going to, you know, speak for about 15-20 minutes, and you know, he's going to drop some jewels. But I'm going to get back to playing some songs until he call me. Where am I at? Just one minute. Okay. So we're back to Peebo, y'all. Enjoy, sit back, listen to this smooth voice, you know. Here we go.

0: Okay, here we go. Here we go. Let me bring this young man in. Okay, Lenny, you're on.
1: Good evening, good night. Hello.
0: Yeah, I can hear you.
1: Okay.
0: Let me see something. Go ahead, say something.
1: Something.
0: Okay, they can hear you.
1: Come on. Okay.
0: Well, we have, let me take this down, Mr. Lenny Green from the Quiet Storm, who's going to say some beautiful things about Peebo. And I appreciate you, Lenny. Yeah, I always told you that, so, but, you know.
1: Come on, time travel. You know, I got to tap into the source, you know what I mean? Thank you for giving me an opportunity to speak on your platform. I appreciate it.
0: Oh, man, you know, hey, you know, I got to swoop you up here one day. I don't know when, but, you know, who knows? You know what I mean? All things are good with God.
1: I'm just getting off, so, and you're riding until 3 o'clock in the morning, right?
0: Yeah, till 3 o'clock in the morning, you know.
1: So I'm hanging out with the time traveler.
0: You're hanging out with me, man. You're hanging out with me. Yes, sir. Yes. Hey, we had a great time the other day with the Jimmy. I just was saying that. So, but, you know, that's, I said to you when about Peebo, you know, so I'm dedicated this whole show to him. Other than I just played your theme here right now, you know, Quiet Storm.
1: Yeah, I heard it, man. Smokey would be proud. Smokey called me up tonight. He says, I'm happy for you with the Knicks, but I'm not happy for the team. So it is what it is.
0: It's about money, Lenny. You know that. They got to extend it. Yeah, they got to extend this series. I mean, the Knicks going to win it in, I think, six. They're going to bring it back and win it in six. But
1: I think you're right. You know, I think you're right.
0: But it's that money thing. You know what I'm saying? They can't just have it a sweep right quick. You know what I mean? So.
1: Right.
0: But, so, we lost him last week, you know.
1: Yes, we did.
0: I did mention last week when I found out that he had the heart attack, but that was the second one. But this one must have been, you know, a little more.
1: Well, it was a stroke. It was a stroke this time.
0: Oh, he had a stroke this time.
1: Yeah.
0: Yeah.
1: So, at the time of his stroke, the family requested privacy, and then come Monday, we got word that he passed away. But to reflect on how Peebo Brunson was, like, Peebo Brunson, man, was a gentle spirit, humble man, and obviously, as the world found out, a very, very gifted and talented singer, songwriter, producer. He did a few duets over the years, one with Celine Dion for Beauty and the Beast, one with Regina Bell, for Len, A Whole New World, and another one with Miss Roberta Flack.
0: Right.
1: Tonight I Celebrate My Love. So he did phenomenal music. All of his music will last until the end of time because it's timeless. Anytime you play a song or you hear one of his songs, it definitely relates to the moment. And that's the gift that he had, and that's the way he wrote. And getting to know him over the years, just got to know the man behind the voice. And like I said, he was a gentle spirit, humble guy, real, real cool, and real, real down to earth. Like, and he could talk about any subject matter you bring up. He had an opinion on it, and he spoke pretty much in depth on it as well. So, as you know, man, he touched a lot of lives, as all music does over the years. It has a tendency to touch our lives. And music has a tendency to also travel with us as well, you know, because it becomes it becomes a benchmark in our lives. I always say music is a soundtrack to our lives because there's a song that relates to someone at a particular time or a particular situation, and that can never be erased.
0: Right.
1: So getting back to my point is that, man, we're going to miss Brother Peebo Brunson for his presence and what was to come. In speaking with Terry Lewis, of Jimmy Jam and Terry Lewis, the hottest producing duo in the world, he was telling me that he did a lot of things in China. He did a lot of things for Disney. So, needless to say, his family will be taken care of nicely because of what kind of songs that will last until the end of time. But his presence, presently, and, you know, with him being a new dad, because he had a son with his wife, that's unfortunate. But with us, we're just going to miss the brother's presence and what was to come, because he had a lot more things that he wanted to work on. But he had just celebrated a birthday, man, and, you know, he turned, I think, if I'm not mistaken, 75 years young, so he still had a long life to go, but unfortunately, God called him home a little sooner. Yeah. As Gerald Austin said to me the other day, to be a part of the amazing tour that heaven can only do.
0: Right. Yeah. Yeah. Yeah, we done lost so many in the last year or so, year, 2 years, you know, so many has returned to God.
1: And I think you told me Clarence Carter passed away, right?
0: Yeah, Clarence Carter passed away. Sonny Rollins.
1: Foster Silvers.
0: Foster Silvers. Yeah.
1: And Ronald LaPree, yeah. One of the co-founders of the Commodores.
0: Mm-hmm. Yeah. So then a whole slew of a lot of them last year, you know. So.
1: Hey, man. That's why I say every day is a gift in itself. If we wake up, we're in good health. That's the gift. That's a priceless gift. Because sometimes people don't wake up.
0: Yeah. You know, it's a blessing.
1: A time traveler, I know you will continue, as I will continue, to play this timeless music that Peeble Bryson has given us. What was one of your favorite Peeble Bryson songs?
0: Oh, man, those I'm So Into You and Falling in Love.
1: Yeah.
0: Let the feeling flow, you know, and feel the fire, you know.
1: Yeah.
0: But
1: yeah.
0: I and he had these B-side records that I'm playing now that, you know, people, you know, man, he did You Are a Starship with Norman Conners. He did I Tried, the version of Angela Bofill, and, you know, he collaborated with Patty Austin and did The Closer I Get to You. I just pulled everything out, man, you know. Pulled everything out, you know.
1: Plus, he even did a song with, I just had this just a second ago while you were talking. But he was the first to do these remix songs before Luther came our way, because Luther came our way in 81, 82. But Peeble was doing it slightly before that, where he would pick a song that he liked.
0: Mm.
1: And he put his twist on it. Oh, I know what song I was going to tell you. Al Wilson.
0: Show and Tell. Yeah.
1: Yeah, so he had a way of, and that's what Jimmy Jam had shared with me. Because Jimmy Jam and Terry Lewis, they like to get the artists in the studio and kind of work things out in the studio, where he said Peeble was well rehearsed, was well traveled, was well informed. He wanted to be informed of what he was doing before he got to the studio, so that way when he gets in there, he's not wasting time.
0: Right.
1: So he was very meticulous, very particular about having everything, all the pieces that he need. And they were, their key thing is like, well, let's create some magic while we're doing the record. So, Jimmy Jam has shared with me that they met at a happy medium.
0: Mm.
1: Hold on a sec, my brother. Hold on.
0: Yeah.

0: Yes, sir. Sorry about that.
1: Yeah, that's cool. Yeah.
0: But yeah, man, people did it before Luther. Luther, I called him the king of doing remix over because, you know, if you take some of Luther's songs, A House Is Not a Home, If Only You Knew, this is perfect.
1: Oh, If Only You Knew. Oh, he did, when he did that, that whole CD of, tracks over.
0: I'm sorry, If Only For One Night. If Only For One Night was, Brenda Russell's song. She did If Only For One Night first. Are you with me?
1: Yeah, I'm here. I'm listening. Yeah.
0: Okay.
1: No, yeah.
0: Yeah, Brenda Russell did If Only For One Night, but Luther came along when I spoke to Brenda Russell back in the day. She was so happy that Luther decided to re-record her song because she wrote the song. So, of course, it skyrocketed. And if a person writes a song, the key is in writing. The key for those of your listeners that are into songwriting or liking music and you perform, the key is writing your songs and owning them. Publishing is a multi-billion dollar business. So if you write a song and someone else decides to cover it, you've made a lot of money, especially if that person is very, very popular.
1: Yeah. Alfonso Boyd, he wrote Standing on Shaky Ground for the Temptations, and he's still getting fat checks because so many people covered it. That song, Standing on Shaky Ground.
0: Yeah, I mean, just like so many of songs of the Isley Brothers and Stevie Wonder. I mean, a lot of the old school artists have most of their songs sampled. I remember. There was one song in particular, Betty Wright, Tonight's the Night. She wrote that song.
1: Mm-hmm.
0: A group came around in the 80s. You remember the movie New Jack City?
1: Oh, yeah. What's that group? I can't think. I know. Yeah, she she got on them for that, too.
0: She didn't have to get on them. She waited. She waited patiently.
1: Right.
0: Song went number one.
1: And
0: it was all about Ching Ching.
1: Sex You Up.
0: Exactly. The group was called Color Me Bad.
1: Color Me Bad, and they did I Want to Sex You Up.
0: Right, and that's what happens when you don't get it cleared. I mean, you know you didn't write the song, but the song sounds good, feels good. You think you could do something creatively with it. That's cool, but you got to get it cleared. You got to get permission. Like, Prince was not a guy to let anyone record his songs. The Melissa Morgan redid his song Do Me Baby, but it took her so long for him to approve it for her to do, because he did Do Me Baby first.
1: I didn't know that one. I thought he did that first, but it was something. Shaka, he did Shaka's a song. I think it was Shaka. I'm not sure right now, but I know.
0: If I said it correctly, he did Do Me Baby first.
1: Right.
0: And then Melissa wanted to do it, but he didn't approve it. So she couldn't do it until he had approved it, and he finally approved it. And as much as I love Prince, man, I mean, he did one version of it, but she brings it home.
1: Oh, yeah. She laid that out.
0: She just received her gold certifications. When a record gets gold, that means it sold over 500,000 copies. It was half a million. But she just got acknowledging credit for that and received her gold record for Do Me Baby. Rightfully deserved, and thank goodness Prince cleared it.
1: Hmm. Yeah. Well, you the man, I'm telling you. I absorb this knowledge from you. I mean, I'm a collector. And, so a lot of the stuff I've learned about the music industry through people that I've been hanging around of lately, and you know, they tell me stuff, you know, we'd be on the phone for three, almost 4 hours talking, you know, and you know, so you know, I just sit back and sponge it in, you know. So
0: when we get information we're supposed to share,
1: yeah,
0: don't we all become knowledgeable? So we promise you, ladies and gentlemen, that we're not going to stay on the phone nowhere close to Nat Arena tonight. especially knowing that my Knicks lost tonight.
1: They got robbed. I'm a get with you, brother. I appreciate you. Love you, my brother.
0: You
1: know, we'll get together. I owe you the dinner, and this guy's gonna. I got to get back with him to do that shirt for us. You know what I mean? So we collabed, we talked, and you know, we negotiated this. So everything moves. So I got to get back with him, and that's that.
0: And, the time traveler. Thank you again for extending the invitation for me to be on your platform.
1: Hey, man. You know.
0: Appreciate you.
1: I appreciate you more, Lenny. Have a
0: Any
1: good
0: time.
1: One. I'll talk to you. Mr. Lenny Green. Oh, hey, Lenny, give us, you want to get out any of your information? So, you know, these, you know, anybody want to, you know, listen, follow, you know what I'm saying? This is all over the world, so they can, you know, you can throw something at them before you leave.
0: Yes, hey, look, I'm on social media. You can catch me on Instagram at Lenny Green Official. I'm on Facebook at Lenny Green and the Quiet Summer Lenny Green page. Like it with me on those platforms. If you need me, DM me. If you want to answer one of those questions, those crazy questions I do at night inside of Confessions of Love, please, you can't get me on the love lines, DM me. All right. But, thank you. The only thing I will say, there's two things coming up. June 27th, David Levy, the brother who does Caribbean Fever on WBLS, him and I will be doing a oxtail and grits party.
1: Oxtail and grits.
0: Oxtail and grits. Somebody's listening to us tonight and knows about oxtail. And someone knows about grits.
1: I know about grits.
0: You know about grits. So see, it makes the perfect combination. Oxtail and grits, we're going to mix it up. We're going to give you R&B and hip hop, Afrobeats, reggae, soca, calypso. And it's going to be one of those nights. So June 27th, if you go to Oxtail and Grits at eventbrite.com. You'll get all the details. And last, I want to say, time traveler, Sunday, August 9th, Vaughn King Park, my 24th annual family day is going down.
1: Yeah.
0: Sunday, August 9th. Hope to see everyone there. It's free. It's absolutely free. Come on out and bring your family, bring the kids, and let's have some fun.
1: Yes, sir.
0: Thank you, time traveler, for again.
1: Thank you, Lenny.
0: For being on
1: Mr. Lenny Green.
0: Appreciate you, man.
1: Quiet Storm.
0: Yes,
1: WBLS.
0: Wrong.
1: One love.
0: Peace and blessings, bro. Peace.
1: Yes. 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This is the Travel Zone. I am DJ Time Traveler. Again, I want to thank my friend and a good brother, my brother, you know, for coming on here. You know, it will be many more people speaking. So, let me get this right here, y'all. How y'all feeling out there? Hope y'all loving the music. Man, let me see what I want to put. Reflex. Oh, yeah, I just put speaks. Yes. So, this has been a special show here. Yo. Okay, this thing is freezing up. But we're getting back to the music now. It's one of my favorite songs. One of those songs that didn't really get no radio air. But this is Mr. Peabo Price, and we're getting back to his special here. Tribute.

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Yes, this has been the Travel Zone. I'm DJ Time Traveler. I'd like to thank Mr. Lenny Green for his kind words and beautiful words and memories of Peabo Bryson. So, I just say,

Thank you.

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I don't know. It's nice to be back on the schedule. I don't know what to say about that. Yeah. No, actually, it's nice. It'll be fun. It's very different than doing kind of weekly show than kind of panicking to do a fill-in. Not panicking, but you know what I'm saying. Anyways, we just heard... what did we hear? No, we just heard Bass Communement. It's still in the background, but we've got some rain, too, from my backyard. We got Bass Communion and being remixed. Wait. I think it's Bass Communion remixing Vidna Amana. That's track one from the Continuum Recyclings, volume one. There is a volume two, as far as I know. And Tone Float put that out in 2006. Then before that we heard Colin Andrew Sheffield and James Eck Rippey. Two guys who go by all three of their names. Unless they're hiding force. But that was track four from Essential Anatomies. And Elevator Bath put that on 2017. And we started off with Giovanni Di Domenico, Silvia Tarazzi, Emmanuel Hallerbach doing La Occhio del Verdera. And that's the track and the album name. Elsewhere put that out, and that was from 2023. I guess that was quick, right? Because we played three songs. I just want to mention there's two things coming up in the next 2 days that might be interesting for listeners. Let's see here. Sleepy in the Bardo, Farewell to Doug Shaw. This is going to be on Jesse's show tomorrow night from 9 to midnight. Jesse always has a cool show. So he says, the great sleepy Doug Shaw, a.k.a. High Life, departed far too soon at the end of May. So this show is going to give him a proper send-off and look-back or whatever. His many sprawling discography of EPs, SoundCloud, Lucy's, and live tapes. And then on Wednesday night, the same time, 9 to midnight, Sydney is going to have two bands, Chicago's P-Noid and Answering Machines. Okay, so two Chicago people, or groups, yeah. And says on they share a member, excuse me, and a mission of DIY rock excellence. Both have new tapes out on Pocket Rocket Records. And yeah, I'll leave it at that. But yeah, so I'll be back. Play some more. This is going to be the Dead Moriacs. I think it's Belgian, but it could be French. It's put out on a Polish label. It's just kind of how it is, you know? It's an EU thing. Yeah. But, I don't know. Yeah, we're just having fun. I don't know where the summer will take us. Probably do some more varied shows, but I just, you know, I love the quiet stuff and the collages. So away we go. I'll see you guys later on. Thanks for listening. Bye-bye.

I'm going to go to the hospital.

waiting. There were lots of people before you, you're waiting. Okay.

is a test of this weather radio station's public warning alarm system. During potentially dangerous weather situations, specially built receivers are automatically activated by the signal to warn of the impending hazard. When there is a threat of or existing severe weather in the area, this test will be postponed until the next available good weather day. 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We now return to our regular program.

All right. I need to get some new bed music. I've been using this one's... Excuse me. Actually, hold on. Let me cough here. All right, I'm back. I've been using these stuff for years. It's just sounds in my backyard. And I don't know. I'll get on that. Maybe next week we'll have the big premiere of more birds, but different ones. So we just heard Broom... I really like their music. Or it's actually one guy, Christian Renault. I say that with a lilt there because I guess it's a question mark if I'm saying it correctly. Segment one.

Yeah, it's broom. Anyways, a little more, that's a little softer these days, you might say. Hemocult, before that, did I No Longer Belong from Between My Teeth album. Helen Scarsdale Agency put that out in 2021. It says on there it's a remastered version of a 2017 release. I guess they cleaned it up and gave it the Helen Scarsdale treatment, which is, you know, very pretty releases. Yannick Shao, or Shu, perhaps? I don't know. Did a song called Skoy, too. An album called Fabrik. From Experimedia, who were in Ohio, but I don't really know what happened with them. I think they're Cleveland based or something like that. 2017, I got that. And then before that, Drone, we did Into the Electric, Escapement, and there's actually two more songs on that side. We just played the whole side there because it's pretty hard to tell where it goes, and it's a nice little journey. That's Mike Harding and Van Hoen. I can't think of his first name. I feel bad now. Oh, well, apologies to him. And so we start with the Dead Moriaks, part three from Le Parc Rapport d'Observations. Sublime Retreat put that out. And yeah, we're just going to keep going. This is WFMU East Orange, WMFU Mount Hope, and in New York City and Rockland County at 91.9 FM and online at WFMU.org. It's funny, you can hear this chair. It's all right. It's part of the background. I'm not going to be on for the summer till September, so we'll see what happens here. I haven't been on for a long time regularly. Perhaps 10 years. But somehow the system broke down, and I've entered from the void into this wherever I am. But yeah, enough of that, like, fancy talk. So yeah, I'll be here for the summer. Clay will be up next at 6, of course, with Wake and Bake. And we're spending the last hour. Got one more hour to play some stuff. Maybe something a little more mellower on the pretty side. Yeah, that's it. Hope you guys are having a good morning. That's like almost time for me to go drive home and go to bed. So it's always a little strange. Never know where people are. And, you know, that's it. So, but yeah, I'll be around for the summer, so it'll be fun. We'll play some fun stuff. Probably spend too much money on records. But anyways. All right, take care. I'll be back.

All right. Whoa. Very close to the mic there. Okay, cough break. So real quickly before Casey gets in here and does his thing, just back announced, did the new one from Panda Bear and Sonic Boom. I guess the full album will be out later in the summer at some point. That's off of Domino. I guess they're getting pretty doo-wop-y there on that B-side especially. That was Lucky Charm. Eminently Ace Sprague. Did Double Moon, the Andrus dub from a new 7-inch off of Revenge International. And, I know she's performing with Grouper in the fall, in September, so that's kind of cool. I'm going to one of the Grouper shows, but I don't think it's the one that she is going to be, which is too bad. I really enjoyed her last couple albums a lot, actually. And then Karina ESP, which is a guy named Chris Gowers. To Distant Lights, that's on Mork Records, 2014. Pacquiao Lau did Part One, the kind of long droner one there, from the album Bakunawa, and Cardozona put that in 2021. And Steve Roden gave us a nice vocal piece with Every Color Moving, Sar Har Yenko, from a CD box set, a bunch of collections of stuff he did between the years of 88 and 2003. And it's a 6 CD box set. It's all in sonars. And we start off with Arvo Part, Holy Father Nicholas, and I Heard a Voice was the name of the album, and ECM put that out last year. And we'll make some nice chair sounds. And this is WFMU East Orange, WMFU Mount Hope, and in New York City and Rockland County at 91.9 FM and online at WFMU.org. We can always follow along with the playlist or whatever. Thanks a lot for listening. I'll see you next week. And we're just going to listen to some birds for a minute and let Casey come in and make his get his thing ready. So thanks for listening, and I'll see you guys. Happy Tuesday morning, I guess it is. Cheers.

heart's aflame. I'll love you till Tuesday. My head's in a whirl, and I'll love you till Tuesday. Love, love, love, love, love you till Tuesday. 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

gotta love Fanny. Bowie loved Fanny. Their version of Badge. Badge on Wake and Bake. I am Clay Pigeon. This is Wake and Bake here in Jersey City, USA. George is my associate producer today in Philadelphia. Hi, George. Good morning, my friend. Well, the Knicks took it on the chin last night. It came right down to the wire against the San Antonio Spurs in that NBA final. Oh, that was painful. You get used to winning. I blame Trump for being there in all the trouble. But we'll try again Wednesday night, tomorrow night. We'll get back on track. We'll get this thing done. How are you today? How's your day going wherever you are in this wide world? I'm glad you've taken the time to tune in to Wake and Bake and hang out with us. Hang out with the Wake family for a little while. I see you over there in Hull, England. So far away, yet so near and dear to our hearts. Hi, Hull. How the hell are you? Traverse City, Michigan, Austin to Boston, all over the U.S. of A, you're glistening. On home to Brooklyn and Kensington, I see you. Let's have a look at your weather. How's that going to be? Well, sunny, a high of 81 today predicted, light southerly winds. That sounds like a nice day to me. Tonight, partly cloudy, a low of 65. Tomorrow, mostly cloudy, a high of 82. About a 70% chance of some afternoon shower activity. Now, I've got more deets, and I'll save them for 629, the thing we call surf turf. Stars, okay? You know the drill around here. Mahwah, mostly sunny, 49, looking fine. Freehold, too, 49 and clear, as Freeholdians are getting in gear. Jersey City, sunshine and double nickels. Good morning, everybody. How about some Billy Bragg with Wilco? 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

is a pretty thing, isn't it? So are you. 6:25 and a smidge. That's Tasha singing about summer on Wake and Bake. I feel like it today. Going up to 81. We'll do Surf, Turf, and Stars here in a skinny minute. Get you caught up on all the weather lowdown. Say hi to Jada out there. Hi, Jada. And our friends up in Rochester, New York, who tuned in. From Bewitched, this is Luna. And this time around on Wake and Bake. Good morning, my friends.

Just kind of easing you in on this terrific Tuesday morning. Garbage Man up at 9. That was Luna on This Time Around. Let's go ahead and do Surf, Turf, and Stars. Well, today along the Passaic River on the west side of East Rutherford. The next low tide will be this morning at 10:50. The high tide rolls in this afternoon at 3:46. Some of the birds recently observed along the Bergen County's marshy wetlands and undulating riverbanks include a black pole warbler. Hey, there's a pair of Cooper's hawks, you see them, and a large, what they call, look at this, a large flotilla of common mergansers. 38% illumination of our waning crescent moon. It's currently climbing in the southeast. It'll set this afternoon at 2:14, if you know what I mean, and it'll rise again early tomorrow morning at 1:55. After sunset tonight, Venus and Jupiter will be above the western skyline at the peak of closeness in their planetary conjunction. Tomorrow morning over in the east, right before the first light of day, Saturn and Mars will continue to take their places just above the glowing horizon. We've got a Hudson County high out of Ohio that's affecting us weather-wise. Beautiful today, sunny with a high of 81, light southerlies. Tonight, partly cloudy, low 65. Tomorrow, 82 degrees, mostly cloudy skies before that La Crosse low rolls in out of southwest Wisconsin. 70% chance of rain after 2 p.m. on Wednesday. Thursday, 93, plenty hot, partly sunny, and again, a pretty good chance of afternoon rain on Thursday. Friday, 91. Weekend looks like sunshine, 89 both days. 80 at Piney Hollow, New Jersey, the top mark in the state yesterday. 54, mid-lower High Point Monument, the low. Got up to 111 in Carrizo Pass, Texas yesterday, the nation's top spot. 21, White Sulphur Springs, Montana, the low. Currently, Annadale. Staten Island sunny and 56. Morristown 49. Blue skies, no lies. Jersey City 57 degrees. And sunshine, we're feeling fine in JC, USA. How about some Simple Minds for you this morning?

Jessica Allen Young and the Youngbloods. People, we got to get together. Almost time for Station Haps. We'll find out what's going on around this place after we hear from Juliana Hatfield covering ELO, her version of Don't Bring Me Down, Wake and Bake.

Juliana Hatfield covers ELO and Don't Bring Me Down on Wake and Bake. Send that out to Zach and his family on the road to Indianapolis and glistening this morning as we approach 6:45. We got some people who need some pixie power out there, the collective love of the glisters. It looks like Kieran's having some surgery today, according to her mom, Rebecca, and little dog Louie's not feeling too well. Can we give him some pixie power and love, glisteners, backwards from 3, 2, 1? Oh, I hope that helps. Let's do Station Haps. Well, tonight at 6 on WFMU, it's Hard Stuff with Frank and Queens on the Rock and Soul radio stream, accessible at WFMU.org. Kick off your World Cup festivities by tuning into Hard Stuff to hear tracks from bands representing some of the top-ranked nations in this year's tournament. Unlike actually attending in person, you won't go into debt by just listening in. Tonight at 7, Bucci and Jim the Poet fill in for Music of Mind Control with Micah with important New York Knicks and World Cup soccer coverage. Glisters can call in live to join the fun with live on-air penalty kicks, evidently, as well, tonight at 7. This evening at 9 on the Fro Show with Jesse Jarno, Sleepy Doug Shaw, also known as High Life, sadly departed far too soon at the end of May. Though Shaw released no proper studio full lengths, the Fro Show will celebrate him with extended tributes drawn from his sprawling discography of EPs, SoundCloud Lucy's, and live tapes. 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Good afternoon, good evening. Hope everything's going well for you. I'd like to play something new for you right now, if you don't mind. Something new from Real Numbers called Never, Never Again. Check it out.

music from Persephone's bees called Nice Day on Wake and Bake, and that it should be going up to 81 today. Sunny skies. Enjoy, everybody. Hey, we hope you come out to trivia night at Monty Hall. Pencil that in for Friday, June 19th, okay? Joe Magasco and I are going to hold court and have some fun and play trivia with you. I hope you'll come out and enjoy again. That's Friday, June 19th, 8 o'clock. 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

Shawasham. Hot butter and popcorn on Wake and Bake. Good morning, my friends. It's 5 minutes after 7 o'clock. I'm the pitch. This is Wake and Bake on WFMU. Traffic looks so good out there. I just took a peek at that. Let's check your news this morning. Godzilla, take us down. Say it. Ta-ga-da-ta! Well, the great-great-great-great-grandson of America's most famous seamstress, Betsy Ross, is donating his flag-making ancestor's sewing table to the museum that bears her name in Philadelphia. The Inquirer reports the prized heirloom, which has been passed down within the family for more than 160 years, will make its public debut at the Betsy Ross House Museum on Flag Day, June 14th. According to Ross descendant Eric Conrad, the sewing table dates from before 1776. Conrad, meanwhile, last month launched his original 13 Odyssey bike tour through America's original 13 colonies. America's growing use of miracle weight loss drugs is giving retailers and clothing makers an unexpected headache as newly svelte consumers are increasingly returning items that don't fit. The Wall Street Journal reports, apparently, shoppers stocking GLP-1 medications are buying multiple versions of the same garment and sizing down through exchanges, according to retailers. As a result, the share of apparel exchanges has risen in each of the past 3 years, hitting a record high of nearly 15% in 2025. Returns are among the biggest profit killers for retailers, experts say. Meanwhile, the 4th of July arrived early for a highway near Chattanooga, Tennessee. WRCB-TV reports the trucks carrying fireworks went up in flames and sparkles on I-75 north of Hamilton County over the weekend, shutting down the highway for hours due to the bombs bursting in air. Thankfully, the Tri-Community Volunteer Fire Department says nobody was injured in the rocket's red glare, though several motorists exited their vehicles to watch the spectacle. No word on what caused the impromptu spectacle, but

it wasn't the War of 1812. Your weather forecast, sunny, a high of 81. Should be gorgeous today. Enjoy, everybody. Tonight, partly cloudy, a low of 65. Then tomorrow, mostly cloudy, 82. A La Crosse low moves in from southwest Wisconsin, bringing us a 70% chance of rain after 2 on Wednesday afternoon. Currently, Canarsie, mostly sunny, 57. Old Tappan, 55, mostly sunshine. Jersey City, blue skies, 55. Ain't it good to be alive? Sure is. I'm glad you're with me this morning. Let's check out this new one from Lime Garden called Cross My Heart on Wake and Bake.

Send a shout to our friends glistening in the Netherlands today. From Holland, the Urban Dance Squad. Deeper Shade of Soul. We'll play 3 Minute Mom here in just a second.

Beatles and Paperback Writer on Wake and Bake. And right now, I would love to talk to you if you're a mom. It's time for 3-Minute Mom on Wake and Bake. If you're a mom, we'd love to speak to you about your momming experience. Won't you call me right now? 201-209-9368, okay? Here's that number again. 201-209-9368. Tell us what it's like to be a mom. Impart some of that motherly wisdom on us we can all use on this Tuesday morning. 201-209-9368. Play something new for you right now, 718. Garbage Man coming up at 9 this morning. Pitch till then, Blisters Forever. This is Sunday Mourners with Careers in Acting.

0: That's music from Sunday Mourners, Careers in Acting. And I've got a 3-Minute Mom on the line. You guys really flooded the lines for 3-Minute Mom this morning. I appreciate that. I've got Regina on the line from Jersey City. Hi, Regina.
1: Good morning. How are you?
0: Oh, you sound fantastic. Your line's nice and clear. You're a Leo. You said your favorite color is red. Let me start our mom music, and I'll start right in with you. How many kids do you have, Regina?
1: I have 3 total. My eldest is actually my stepdaughter, and then I have 2 sons.
0: And how old are they?
1: The eldest is 35. That's my stepdaughter. My son is actually going to be 29 tomorrow, and the youngest is 24.
0: Wow. Do you have grandkids?
1: I don't, though, you know, there's still time.
0: Wow. Do you want grandkids? Is that something you look forward to?
1: I would love nothing more, but I don't want to pressure any
0: right.
1: of them. It's you know, the world is a crazy place, and they're not really sure that they want to do that right now.
0: Right. What about Dad? Is he still around?
1: He actually lives far away, but my husband is here in Jersey City. But Dad is very much involved, even though he lives on the other side of the world, pretty much.
0: He does. What about your mom? What was your experience with your mom growing up? Was it a good experience?
1: It was kind of mixed. You know, my parents were survivors of the Second World War. They emigrated here from Poland. So it was kind of fraught. She was very overprotective, having experienced the kind of stuff she had lived through. And I was a very rebellious young person.
0: Right.
1: So everything she didn't want me to do, you know, she wanted me to be the dutiful Polish child. And I grew up in New York City in the 1970s, so that was not going to work.
0: Right. What's the best part of being a mom, Regina?
1: Watching them become who they are and just marvel at just what amazing humans you have the privilege of watching grow and just grow into themselves. They're my favorite companions on the planet.
0: Right. What's the hardest part? Do you worry? Are you a worrier?
1: I'm really not. I was determined to kind of not be a smother, but as I think some people on the board know, my kid was in a really bad accident a few days ago. And that the worst thing about being a mom is not being able to fix it. When they're 3 or 4 and they fall down and scrape their knee, you kiss the boo-boo, slap a Band-Aid on it, you know, give them a hug, and they're okay. And when they get their hearts broken or they get their bodies broken, not being able to fix it is crazy-making.
0: Right. What's the prognosis right now? Is your child doing better, who was injured?
1: He is. He's at home, finally. But, you know, he's got 15 screws and a metal plate in his leg because some careless bicyclist didn't do what they were supposed to do and made a split-second decision that kind of trashed his life for a while. But he's amazing. He is one of the strongest and most resilient people out there, and he's got an incredible support network.
0: Regina, it was great talking to you. I've run out of time. All the sand is through my hourglass here. I really appreciate your calling in and sharing with us this morning, and all the best to you and your family, okay?
1: Thank you so much. Have a great one.
0: You too, Regina. There goes Regina in Jersey City, our 3-Minute Mom. Today, if you couldn't get through, try again next week, okay? Let's get back to music on Wake. Here's Gin Blossoms. Found out about you.

watch Tina's name, Anime Bullock, I think, real name, Tina Turner with Ike. Her take on Stevie Wonder's Living for the City. 7:32, play something new from Van Gogh called The Function, then we'll check in with George and do Wake Science. Glad you're with us this morning, Glister. Stick around now.

0: As polarized thinking increases and leads to the spread of misinformation and skepticism of well-established research institutions, it's important for us to understand that as a result, the scientific method itself, our most reliable tool for uncovering objective truth, is now under attack. At its core, science is not merely a collection of facts, but a rigorous continuing practice of critical thinking that requires us to test hypotheses, embrace uncertainty, and revise our beliefs when presented with new evidence. But with today's digital platforms monetizing outrage and profiting from the anger, falsehoods spread fast, and many people are driven by cognitive biases and prefer the comfort of myths over the challenges that come with scientific facts.
1: And how old do you think the Earth is?
2: 6,000 years.
1: What about the scientists who say it's much longer than that?
2: What? There's no consistency in their theories. And the Bible's consistent.
0: And this can lead to very dangerous circumstances as more people abandon critical inquiry and become susceptible to pseudoscience. Whether it's declining confidence in vaccines or the denial of environmental realities.
3: If you don't get away from the green energy scam, your country is going to fail. I've been right about everything.
0: The consequences can directly threaten human health and progress.
4: New data now from the CDC shows a concerning uptick in measles cases, far outpacing last year.
0: To defend scientific integrity, it's important for us to actively cultivate scientific literacy in our daily lives by doing things like demanding evidence over intuition and questioning sensational headlines. We can protect the critical thinking skills that form the bedrock of legitimate scientific inquiry. This is George for Wake Science.
5: I've got George on the other end of the line in Philadelphia. Hi, George.
6: Good morning, Clay Pigeon.
5: George, I was thinking about what I want to ask you, and I was just wondering if you agree. Despite all the denial about science, there's really no avoiding scientific fact ultimately, is there? It's going to happen, these things.
6: Yeah, it catches up with us eventually.
5: Yeah. I really appreciate it. It was a great report, George. You always do such a great job with Wake Science and everything you do for FMU. Have a great day, my brother.
6: I love you.
5: Yeah, I want you to give me a slam, too. I got some sweet Dino Jr. here I'm going to launch into.
6: Go!

great song from Genesis. Peoria's the rest of them. Psyche TV, Just Like Arcadia on Wake and Bake. Sneaking up on 7:45, still alive on a terrific Tuesday. Let's hear new music from Artificial Gulf. Almost time to play Tuesday Music Trivia. I'll ask for that call after this song. Stay with us now. We'll beat old Joe today. Artificial Gulf, 111.

Artificial Go. I like that vibrato in her voice, called Triple Ones on Wake. Twisted Music Trivia. Time to take on old Joe Magasco and see if we can't answer his questions. You know your music pretty well. Would you call me right now and be our test subject? Then we can all play along in the home version. It'll be a stone gas, I promise. Here's the number. Please call me right now. Don't tarry. 201-209-9368. Again, that number. 201-209-9368. Let's play Tuesday Music Trivia. Call me right now. I'll get you hooked up in the interim. Let's hear from Buzzcocks. 201-209-9368. I got Bupkis right now.

0: And I don't mind on Wake and Bake. Let's talk to our Tuesday music trivia dude today, who happens to be Matt in Ossining, New York. Hi, Matt.
1: Hey, Clay, what's up?
0: You are, man. You're in Aries. Your favorite color is blue. Hold on. Let's play Tuesday music trivia. I got the music going right now. You know your music pretty well, do you think, Matt, over the years?
1: A little bit. A little bit here and there.
0: You ready to give it that Ossining whack this morning?
1: Sure am.
0: Okay, dude, let's try our first question. Now, here we go. It's multiple choice, so please let me give all the answers. Then I'll circle back to you and get yours. That way it gives everybody at home a chance to play along, okay?
1: Sounds good.
0: All right, Matthew, here we go. During its long career, hard rock band Van Halen had three different lead singers. Now, which one of these men did not sing for Van Halen? Did not sing for them. Was it A, Gary Cherone, B, Ronnie James Dio, or C, Sammy Hagar? Which one didn't sing for Van Halen, Matt?
1: Oh, man. I'll say Dio.
0: You'll say Dio, and you are right. He never sang for Van Halen. Good job. Gary Cherone sang from 96 to 98, one album. Sammy sang with him from 85 to 96, and again from 2003 to 2005. You're on a roll, man. Now, what do you want for your next question? 70s, 80s, or 90s?
1: Let's do 90s.
0: Okay, let's do 90s. Let me scroll down for that one. I like this. In 1998, a country supergroup was formed when Waylon Jennings, Mel Tillis, Bobby Bear, and Jerry Reed got together to record their one and only album as a group. What was the name of that group? Was it A, The Highwaymen, B, Old Dogs, or C, The Million Dollar Quartet? Which one was it, Matt? Kind of tough.
1: Oh, it's a tricky one. I know it's not The Highwaymen. I'll say B.
0: B, Old Dog. Dude, yeah. You're on a roll, man. You can take it home and we can beat Old Joe. All you got to do is get this one. Are you ready?
1: I think so, yeah.
0: Here's your third question. Which one of these singers has not recorded an anthem for the World Cup International Soccer Competition? It's a tough one. Was it A, Shakira, B, Ricky Martin, or C, Mark Anthony? One of them didn't record an anthem for the World Cup International Soccer Competition. For all the marbles, Matt, which one?
1: Man, this is so tough. I'm gonna say Ricky Martin.
0: Ricky Martin? Oh, is incorrect. Incorrect.
1: Oh.
0: I know you were so close. The answer is C, Mark Anthony. Shakira's song.
1: Shoot.
0: Yeah, Shakira's song Waka Waka was the anthem for the 2010 World Cup. Ricky Martin's The Cup of Life was the anthem for the 98 World Cup. Hey man, 2 out of 3. You did a good job. I hope you had fun. You take it easy, and thanks for calling in, Ossining, man. It was a blast talking to you.
1: Dude, thanks a million. Keep up the great work.
0: Thank you, Matt. Take care. There's Matt and Ossining. Let me know how you guys did on the AccU. Who got them all right? In the meantime, let's groove to Shannon.

good, right, Shannon? And let the music play. Lorraine was getting into that this morning, and Bob said he was dancing. The sack got him all right. Westwood James, Ballpark Frank, Milky, and K2 got him all right for Tuesday Music Trivia. And old Matt Nosning, he gave it a good whack. Nice try, Matt. We'll get him next week. Here's Charlatans. The only one I know on Wake and Bake.

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The only one I know we can beg. 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News and our artist of the week just around the corner, Jersey Strong with Looking Glass.

Looking Glass and Brandy, you're a fine girl. On Wake and Bake, nearly 8:05. Let's go ahead and do our news. Say it. Chaka-da-cha. It'll bring you good luck. Well, Glish teens at a high school near Roman Coliseum discovered an 1,800-year-old luxury house underneath their school gym, LiveScience.com reports. The students made the discovery during several clandestine explorations in the school's basement, which were sure involved no hanky-panky or illicit behavior. After the students told their teacher of the finding, archaeologists were called in for a full excavation, which confirmed the structure dated to the 2nd century. And here we thought it was weird that there are luxury homes in the former WFMU parking lot. Meanwhile, more than 400 people donning black bowler hats, toothbrush, mustaches, and canes gathered in Switzerland over the weekend, hoping to break the record for the biggest ever assembly of Charlie Chaplin lookalikes. Yahoo News is all over this. The event, which took place at a museum dedicated to the legendary filmmaker at his former home in western Switzerland, was timed to mark the 10th anniversary of the facility's opening. Unfortunately, the gathering drew only 429 Chaplin lookalikes, falling short of the world record set there in 2017, when 662 people took part. Turns out even the fuzz have office etiquette. Angered that a fellow cop used the office microwave to heat up fish, a Myrtle Beach, South Carolina detective allegedly drew his department-issued weapon and pointed it at the odor-producing officer. The Smoking Gun reports. Fuzz say Michael DeBassi, 46, was at Fuzz headquarters when he confronted the unnamed patrolman about nuking fish and causing an odor. He has been placed on administrative leave and may ultimately be terminated, giving him more time to attend fish fries, we imagine. That's your news at 8:07. Time for our Artist of the Week, OMD. When OMD's Telegraph was released as a single, it suffered a heavy critical backlash, deemed jolly jangly and deliberately obscure, leaning too heavily on sound collages and tape loops rather than traditional songwriting. It failed to match the commercial heights of their previous masterpiece, Architecture and Morality, and became a notorious critical flop. But over time, the track's reputation is radically reversed, the critics celebrating it as a misunderstood visionary gem. Let's hear it from the album Dazzle Ships, 1983, our Artist of the Week, Orchestral Maneuvers in the Dark. This is Telegraph on Wake.

Joan of Arc, Maid of Orleans. Orchestral Maneuvers in the Dark, our Artist of the Week. From Architecture and Morality, released 1982. We'll be back tomorrow after the 8:05 news. Let's hear something new from Black Marble on Wake. This is Jim Carroll, New Year.

17 minutes after 8 on a terrific Tuesday morning. Garbage Man at 9. Got Devo for you now. And we'll check out Dan Morfitt's curiosities. Devo plays the Capitol Theater tonight, as a matter of fact. From Are We Not Men, We Are Devo. Here's Devo.

0: wake,
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1: bake.
2: Hello, Glistener. My name is Dan Morfitt, so this must be Morfitt's Curiosities. Listen back to me do fill-ins on this show with increasing regularity at wfmu.org/playlist/p1. I'm curious, how do you feel things are going right now in the world?
3: Terrible.
2: Yeah, not great. We live in an uncertain and unstable world where we are constantly looking over our shoulder and trying to avoid the ticker on the screen that says something else has gone wrong in this world.
4: Yeah.
2: I'm sometimes known for my unwavering positivity. I'm trying to wipe away the cynicism and aim somewhere higher. I feel as if I have to be a cheerleader for this. We are living in a world of tension, a world of hatred, and a world of one-upmanship never before seen. However, we have never lived at a better time or better place. Right now we have the greatest technological advancements, prolonging our life, increasing our age. We are living in an age where things are more reasonable to enjoy. And that's a positive thing. We're living in a time where we do have a leisure time. Our forefathers and our forefathers' forefathers once had a time where the weekend was not a thing. They worked 8 days a week, 13 months a year. We're living in an era where we can communicate, where we can talk over thousands of miles with a video call. That is ridiculous. So, yeah, things aren't great in other realms. Realms where you and I have no control over. But enjoy the benefits that we have right now. And make sure that the people that go after us enjoy those benefits and greater benefits still. Do not be jealous of the future. Do not be jealous of their leisure time. Do not be jealous of their future prosperity and grace. Do not be jealous of their stability. Do not be jealous of their brilliance. Let them have it. And maybe, if our previous generations meant that for our generation, we could all get there together. Unwavering positivity. Give it a go. I'm curious. It might work.
5: Dan Morfitt's Curiosities. Unwavering positivity. Let's all give it a try today, huh? Here's the fix.

This is new music from Timothy Lamoto Casco called Bonobos on Wake and Bake. Just about time to fire up that gremlin. Let's burn across Willow Avenue all the way to PPAC this morning. Listen to some Ramones!

Karen O. And the Yeah, Yeah, Yes. That's Man on Wake and Bake. Here's Teenage Fan Club.

0: One more hurt can't hurt me now. The great Candy Staton on Way. Sneaking up on 8:39. I was just poking around westernexterminator.com. Facts about flies. Houseflies live on a liquid diet.
1: Why?
0: They lack the mouth parts needed to chew food, so instead they have to drink it. A housefly will regurgitate digestive juices onto solid foods. And these juices break down the food into small pieces, allowing them to use their mouth parts, called proboscis, to drink the meal. Flies can taste with their feet.
2: Awesome.
0: When a fly lands on a tasty meal, which can be anything from animal feces to your lunch, they will often wander around to give
2: its
0: next meal a good taste before consuming it. Houseflies go a lot, and they aren't too worried about where they do it either. It's speculated that houseflies defecate every time they land.
3: Disgusting.
0: Even if it's on their next meal. Houseflies can walk upside down. Each foot contains two fat food pads called pulvilli, which contain tiny hairs that produce a glue-like substance made of sugars and oils, which provides them with excellent grip. Perfect for scaling any surface. Flies are able to see behind them.
3: Interesting.
0: Oh, but they don't live long.
1: How long?
0: Maybe 30 days.
1: That's sad.
4: Yeah.
0: But they can lay up to 500 eggs. Why can't you swat a fly?
2: I don't know.
0: They have amazing reaction times. Our brains process 60 images a second. A fly can process 250 in a single second. Houseflies lay their eggs on items such as feces, rotting carcasses, decaying fruit.
3: Why?
0: Mainly to provide their maggots with something to eat when they hatch. Male flies, so randy. Male flies have a region in their eyes called the love spot, used for detecting and chasing female flies. They use it to stay locked onto potential mates during aerial pursuit. Facts about flies.
5: Yes.
0: We love flies at Wake and Bake. We hope you do too.

pretty cool, huh? It's new music from Space Moth called Do We Exist on this morning's Wake and Bake Show. The Garbage Man cometh about 15 minutes away. Matt Warwick with his great show. Stand by for that. We'll cram Today in History in there, too. Here's Jerry Corbetta and Sugarloaf, the Green Eyed Lady people. Two-hit wonder, I guess. Don't call us, we'll call you.

guided by voices. Lizard on the red brick wall. We're almost home. Taking us to today in history, this is new music from Vince Staples. It's called Cotton. Thanks for hanging out today, everybody. It's always great to share your company each and every Monday through Friday morning.

0: called Cotton. It's new on Wick and Bay. We play lots of new junk here. Garbage Man coming up just minutes away. Let's cram today in history in there. Chuck-a-ta-chuck-a-ta-chuck. It'll bring you good luck. Tuesday, June 9th, 2026. It's Donald Duck Day, everybody. Donald Duck. Donald Duck's 92nd birthday. Can you believe that? Donald Duck made his first cartoon appearance on June 9th, 1934, as a supporting character in the short The Wise Little Hen. His full name, Donald Fauntleroy Duck. Did you know that? I didn't. While his nephews Huey, Dewey, and Louie are world famous, many fans don't know that Donald has a twin sister named Della Duck, who is the boy's mother. I didn't know that either. Happy birthday, Donald Duck. 1870, June 9th, Bob Dylan is given an honorary doctorate of music at Princeton, just down the road. 1873, in horse racing, Secretariat wins the U.S. Triple Crown. Secretariat. 1979, June 9th. What happened? Well, Michael Kearney topples a record row of 169,713 dominoes. 1980, bad day for Richard Pryor, severely burned by a freebase mixture that exploded. He was hospitalized for more than 2 months at that time. 1991, Jack LaLanne, 76, arrested for suspicion of DWI. 1997, Married with Children, the television series comes to an end. On this day, June 9th, 1972, Elvis Presley makes history by selling out four consecutive nights at Madison Square Garden. In attendance, John Lennon, George Harrison, David Bowie, Art Garfunkel, and Bob Dylan.
1: I want to tell you, how can I get these girls to scream over me this way? I really mean that. How can I do that?
2: Mr. Burrow, I don't think you'd like it.
1: I wouldn't like one. What do you mean?
2: No, I mean, I don't like it. All these girls screaming, always tearing your clothes off, and always, you know, trying to rip you apart, always trying to kiss you. I don't like it.
1: You don't? Someone must have stomped on his head with those blue suede shoes.
0: 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Sunny, high of 81 predicted today. Should be real nice for you. 65 tonight and then tomorrow, mostly cloudy, 82. 70% chance of rain Wednesday after 2 p.m. Currently north hailed and sunny. 64, Seabright, 65, blue skies. Plenty of sunshine here in JC, 65 degrees. Thanks, George, for being my associate producer this morning and doing your wonderful Wake Science feature. Benevolent Brian on the news end of things, news production assistants, Jeremiah Venture McGee, Joe Surfacewise McGaskill, you got us with your Tuesday music trivia, and RB, thanks, dude, for doing the weather. I got to scramble. The Garbage Man is next. I'll catch you guys tomorrow for a wonderful Wednesday. Until then, take care, and oh!

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1: Now look here, I know, I got something that you might can use. Hey, the other day I got some lovely curtains. It looked beautiful hanging in the kitchen window, and I could see you peeping out at me when I come to get your stuff. You know, that make me so happy, baby. Say what? You don't. But I got some dresses. You might can.

Hey, look here, I got a beautiful 24-inch color TV last week, yeah. I want you to come by and listen to it with me. Listen, I forgot to tell you, it ain't got no picture tube, baby, but it got a heck of a sound.

I'm going to look at right now. So today, I'm going to look at right now. So today, I'm going to look at right now. So today, I'm going to look at right now. So today, I'm going to look at right now. So,

Hello, everyone. My name is Matt Warwick, and you are listening to WFMU, the greatest radio station in the whole wide world, home of the human hot dog, as we our new phrase that's been going around for the new schedule. You'll probably hear all the DJs saying that, home of the human hot dog. Not quite sure what that means, but it's passed down from above. New schedule, new saying, as they say. But yes, garbage time, back again on a Tuesday. Had a very, very, well, I don't say very, very late night. Late night last night getting home after the Knicks game. Took me quite a while. But, very over-caffeinated. But my body hasn't quite caught up to the caffeination. My brain is wired. But I'm moving at a very slow tempo today. Even I feel like my mouth is moving slower than I want it to. How do I speed up the mouth? See, look, I can't even ba-ba-ba-ba that fast. But yes, we just heard a set of music. Kazimir Liberski Retrio. Closing up the set with Fairy Fountain of the Zelda Suites live album. Yes, it's all like Zelda music done in, I guess you can say jazzy. Oh no. It's not that jazzy to me. But I love Zelda music, and I like when people do things with it. I can't help it. That video game was very influential in my life. I can't help it. I love it. Michael Scott Dawson and Yutaka Hirasaka. Before that, with a track called Gin Sonic. Guerrilla Welfare preceding that. With a track called So Today. This is what I say to myself every single morning. Yes. So today's the day. I ponder on my chair. I don't know where I'm going with that. Peter Davison. Before that, with Glide number 6, the Roman numeral number 6. Huge Roman numerals fan. I really wish we would just throw all these other numbers out the window. Who needs them? Let's use Roman numerals again. I'm over these things. Let's make it a little bit more difficult. Roman numerals, baby. Actually, let me ponder this. I've changed my mind. That was quick. I like the regular numbers. I was looking at the number 8 as I was saying that. And I thought, what a beautiful number. And then I looked at the number 6. And I was like, that's a beautiful number. Then I saw the number 5 and I was like, well, maybe we should use Roman numerals again. And then I saw 4. And I was like, yeah, numbers rule. Man, what am I talking about today? Anyway, Glide 6. All the Glides, 1 through 6. Highly recommended. And, I was going to say try gliding around the room, but that's magic. If you figure out how to do that, let me know. Lawrence Pike. Before that, with Possible Utopias off a
album called Possible Utopias for Jazz Quintet. Kiri Ra! With an exclamation point. With a track called Omware off an album called Nen. Maiko Kaji before that. Maiko Kaji. With a track called Urami Bushi. And I bought that album a couple weeks ago. Love it so much. My album, Hajiki Uta. And starting off the show, we heard the Family Vibes with Garbage Man, the CD Skip remix. And it's really, that CD Skip has really hit its stride. I thought it was going out the window a couple weeks ago. No. It's better than ever, this skip. Oh. That was right on cue. Thanks, CD. Oh. Uh-oh. Wait a second. This is perfectly timed. That CD skipping right there, I don't know if you can hear it, it's pretty low in the mix. My voice is very loud. That CD started to skip right as I was talking about how the CD is gonna last forever, basically. And now I'm questioning everything I just said. Anyway, that is everything we heard right there. You can head over to WFMU.org. Fabulous website. Probably the best on the net. And you can see everything played today, as well as make a comment on the comments board. What a wonderful group of garbaggios on the comments board today. You all look marvelous. Marvelous! What is that from again? I'm having such deja vu right now. Do I do the same mic breaks every week? Or do I, like, at some point, a couple months later, or maybe even a year later, I just repeat myself? I feel like I've said marvelous on the show before and then forgot where it was from. Is this deja vu? Deja vu? Or am I repeating myself? I feel like I probably repeat myself all the time. You know, it's hard. You come in here. You're talking to your... I don't think you guys understand. I'm in a room by myself. Well, I have my dog here, but he doesn't do anything. And I'm just talking into a microphone. I can't see anyone. I'm basically just thinking out loud and talking. And then just listening to music. I don't know what I'm doing. What am I doing? What am I doing? What am I doing? Let's get back to the music. Having an existential crisis. That's a word, right? All right, what are we going to hear? My stomach is grumbling. Oh, mamma mia, I got to get some food in me. I know what we're going to hear. We're going to hear this. There's this duo called Tengger, who I love. Haven't seen them put out music in a bit. And then I saw this come out. And I'm pretty sure it's new and not a reissue, because I haven't heard it. So let's hear it now. Some new Tengger. Right here on WFMU.

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Oh, hello everyone. My name is Matt Warwick, and this is Garbage Time. Well over halfway through the show. I've just been noodling around in the studio like a long piece of spaghetti, which is my second least favorite pasta, right behind angel hair. And listen, we don't all have to love the same pastas. That's the beautiful thing about life, right? Sometimes you like to twirl your pasta, and sometimes you like to stab your pasta. And I'm more of a stabber. And maybe you're a twirler. You like to twirl them spaghettis around your fork. Plop a meatball on there, or whatever you eat with it. Maybe you just eat buttered noodles, you weirdo. Although that does sound pretty good. Maybe I need to give buttered noodles a second chance. Why am I talking about buttered noodles? I don't remember. Anyway, this is Garbage Time. We just heard a set of Music Falsia. Closing out the set with a track called Without Me. That's of the Mexican Summer record label. Single from them. Miracle House. Before that, with a track called Desire. I don't know why that word made me hungry. I really need to start eating before the show. I've been saying that for 11 years. Matt, maybe if you eat before the show, you won't talk about food as much. But I can't help it. Every time I open up my phone, there's more food popping up. What's going to happen? Let me just open up my phone and see what I see. Oh, my God. Instantly opened up my phone, and it showed me those, you guys probably aren't as obsessed with internet as me, but those, like, dot cakes, those sprinkle cakes. And, whoa, CD skip. I love rainbow sprinkles, so those things look so good to me. But then any cake with rainbow sprinkles on top of it looks delicious to me. I mean, rainbow sprinkles to me is the greatest spice in the world. Yes, it counts as a spice, and I don't care what you say. Rainbow sprinkles are a spice, and they're a luxury spice, and they're delicious. Best spice. Top three spices, you have rainbow sprinkles, cinnamon. I gotta think about this. Ask me later. I actually can't think of any other spices. MSG, is that a spice? It's delicious. What else? No, I need to back announce. Talk about spices. Why am I even talking about food again? Tick-tock, tick-tock, tick-tock, tick-tock. Before that, with Wrong, off an album of the same name, that's off the Niege Niege Tapes record label. Wonderful record label. Wonderful. King Ayasoba before that, with Tewu Giligi, off an album of upcoming album called Pure Confusion. Off the, I did not put the record label in for some reason. Mamma Mia. Startled Insects before that, with a track called Black Spring off the Antenna Years. Off the reissued by the We Release Whatever the F We Want record label. A single from Nuke Watch before that with Chosen Instruments, called Chosen Instruments. Someone in the comments board said meme cake. Yes, meme cakes. And now listen, I'm all about it. I'm not a meme cake hater. Although I'm not waiting online for it. Or any meme cake. But I do enjoy watching the videos. I can't help it. I like seeing new desserts. Even if the new desserts are very boring looking. But sprinkles, rainbow sprinkles, are not boring to look at.
even if the cake is boring. It's like a party for your eyes. I gotta get me some sprinkle cake. I'm getting a piece of sprinkle cake for lunch. That's it. I don't know where, I don't know how, I'm doing it. I'm not even gonna eat anything else. Just cake today, guys. I really do need to eat. Visible Cloaks before that with a track called Slippage. Off a new album called Para Descents. Off the Revenge International label. Janis Lago before that with Anti-Christian Total Rescue Memory. Off an album called A Kind Isotope. Off the Next Year's Snow label. Terry Riley and Don Cherry before that with Sunrise of the Planetary Dream Collector. Ooh, I wish I was the Planetary Dream Collector. Ooh! That sounds like such a cool title. I don't even... Ooh. I guess you just go around to different planets and collect dreams from people. Ooh, actually, that might be gross. Like, it could be fun, but then you go around and get them gross dreams every once in a while. Weird ones. That might not be a great... Do I have to look at the dreams when I collect them, I guess? Can I just plop them in my dream satchel? Not look at them? Unless I really want to? I'm going to say yes. Can I change my name to the Planetary Dream Collector? I wish. Starting off the set, we heard Tengger with Blue. New single from them. That's everything you heard right there. You can head over to WFMU.org. And say hello. See everything played today. Let me know what you think about... I don't want to get the rainbow... I was going to say, come and let me know if you think rainbow sprinkles are a spice. But it's not up for debate. It is. Rainbow sprinkles are a spice. What else would you describe them as? They're like colorful sugar salt. That's a bad description. So annoying. Where was I? But yes, head over to the website, say hi. I guess my full name, I could see someone already saying it. My full name would be Serenity, the Planetary Dream Collector. My name is just going to keep getting longer and longer and longer until my whole name is just a novel. Anyway, come say hi. WFMU.org. Have you ever been to the website? There's someone listening who's never been to the website. Definitely. Type it in to the

18th. It's a free show at Union Pool, which is 484 Union Avenue in Brooklyn, Williamsburg. And it's from 5 to 10 p.m. We've got DJs Jeremiah and India playing records and such. And we have Saha Ganawa playing, Ava Mendoza, Carolyn Davis, and Human Hair. It is a really cool lineup. I'm very excited for the show. I'm going to be there. I got to figure out the stuff I got to bring, honestly. Thinking out loud again. But come on down. It's this Sunday from 5 p.m. to 10 p.m. Keep doing this with the clipboard. That must be so annoying for you guys. But yes, 5 to 10 p.m. Sunday, June 14th. It's this Sunday. So come out. It's a free show. But go to the website, wfmu.org, as I told you to do before, and just reserve a spot. So come out and be there. Okay. Let's get to the music. This next one, like I said, it might be the song of the summer. I'm not sure, but it's hot. It's very hot. 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

0: Hello, everyone. 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You're listening to Garbage Time on WFMU, the greatest radio station in the whole wide stinking world. Stinking world. Stinky world. Whole wide stinky world. And we just heard a set of music. Marcolino Demand closing out the set with No No Tengo Pena. Not Pena. Pena. I'm learning Spanish now. I'm trying to get better at it. And there's no squiggly. Although I don't know what that squiggly is called. Anyway, Sunflare before that with On the Red. I don't know how to say this word. Ezleles. Oh my god, this is going to be impossible for me to say. With a track called Dzanzibanzi. That's close. Off an album of the same name. Sayakal. Before that, a track called Time to Hunt. This heat preceding that with Horizontal Hold. And starting that set off, we heard maybe the song of the summer. Don Felder's Heavy Metal, taking a ride off of something called the Heavy Metal Soundtrack, which I'm assuming is a movie. I'm not sure. And that is everything we heard right there. You can head over to WFMU.org to see everything played today, as well as say your final comments of the day. Yes, the final comments of the day. You say goodbye. You can say, I'm done with this show. Or, I don't want this show to end. Or whatever. You could just say nothing. But either way, you got to go to WFMU.org. I can't recommend this website enough. Enough!
1: Enough! Enough! Enough!
0: Oh, yes. I have an announcement, a very special announcement, a special announcement that I do every week, but the people are always different. I'd like to thank the volunteers of the day. Yes, the volunteers of the day. I like that voice. Voice is very low today. I would like to thank Greg, Rachel, Duff, Dean, and Sam. Thank you all, you sweet, sweet, succulent volunteers. Ooh, succulent actually doesn't sound... I shouldn't have said succulent. That sounds gross. But they are, they're succulent volunteers. Yes, we will be eating the volunteers for lunch. Apologies in advance, volunteers. I didn't want to let you know on the air. But yes... That is why you're here today. We will be eating you. I kid. This is entirely a joke. Anyway, thank you for coming down here. If you would like to come volunteer, although that wasn't probably the greatest pitch, hey, come on down. We're going to eat you for lunch. I promise we're not going to. If you would like to come volunteer at the station, you can email Scott Williams. He's a volunteer director. His email is scott@wfmu.org. I almost forgot what the email was. It's a very easy email, scott@wfmu.org. Let him know you want to help volunteer here at the station. And... thank you guys again, Greg, Rachel, Duff, Dean, and Sam. And just another quick reminder, I know I announced this before, but this Sunday at Union Pool, come on out, 5 to 10 p.m. It's a free show. Saha Ganawa, Ava Mendoza, Carolyn Davis, and Human Hair with DJs Jeremiah and India. Come on out June 14th. It's this Sunday at 484 Union Avenue in Williamsburg, Brooklyn. and it is free. Free! Okay, I got time for one last song, and I wasn't sure what to play, but it's been feeling summery the last week or two. And sometimes there's certain songs that, even though they're kind of cheesy, they make me just kind of feel like summer. Like I'm walking around and I'm like, this is summer. And I know this is a very popular song, but I like it. So let's hear one last song for the day. Right?

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I'll be back here next week for another rousing edition of Garbage Time, but don't you dare turn off that radio, because coming up right now is Michelle with 6 L's and her...

My book, it'd say you're screwed. You know I've warned you, I'm warning you. Your dreams will swallow you. Cause they're all third-rate imitations of places you ain't been.

I were a betting man, I would have bet she'd quit. And then she stole her mother's breather, cracked the airlock and then split. We watched the sunrise on the Delta.

I screwed it up. I was so excited and I screwed it up. Hi, my name is Michelle. This show is called Screw Ups. No, just kidding. It's called Feelings. I have fig in my teeth. Damn, I was doing so well. Anyway, I'm here every Tuesday from high noon until 3 p.m. That was the first set of music that we listened to today on the show. I'm here live in Studio A playing music for you. There's really some great stuff that's coming out lately, so I'm excited to get to share it today. And one of those things is a band or an ensemble called Seraphim. They're all untitled tracks. That one was B2, and B3 is playing behind us. I've never had bed music like this. All right, so this is pretty much a mystery to the internet. It's referred to as a group whose personnel is unknown to each other. It's very interesting, very weird. There's field recordings, there's ambient, there's groaning, there's traditional folk manipulations. So very cool stuff happening on this and very hard to get. The album is called London Is Tired of Me on the Lost Domain record label. Good luck finding it. We heard New From All Various B, Unfinished Business from the album Malarial Dream. It's a beautiful new album on the Abduction record label. It's really pretty. Well, yesterday all I ate was cake and Cheerios, so I got kind of sick to my stomach, but I'm trying. So it's Alan Bishop, who is All Various B. Oh my gosh, I'm so sorry for the interruptions. I really apologize. Gorgeous, gorgeous guitar playing. We heard Crystal Pastures with Nightstand on the Long Tapes record label. There is an album called Two Cathedrals, which is a comp of all their stuff. It came out in 2025, and it spans, I think, like 10, maybe 15 years of their work. Pretty incredible. We heard, I really enjoyed that set. I hope you did too, actually. Weird Wounded Lion, a find in the W7-inch bin. I've been going through the 7-inches since 2020 or 2019. And I've made a list. And it's 800 songs long at this point. That song was called Creatures in the Cave, The Ballad. I didn't have time to really look into this band very much, but they're called Wounded Lion again, and this is on the Down in the Ground Gilgongo record label. It came out in 2009. We heard Tropical F-Storm with Fairyland Codex from their album that came out on the Fire record label not too long ago in 2025. Oh, hello. And we started off the set with my theme song, Big Bloods, I Have Known Love, from the album The Daughter's Union. Love me some Feeding Tube Records. Wow, we're really getting somewhere. Okay. It is already 12:38, so I do have things to tell you, but let's listen to some music. I want to play a long track. Where is the long track? I really came in prepared, so I'm not sure how this happened. But here is Susan Christie with a remaster of the album Paint a Lady. This song is Yesterday, Where Is My Mind? I hope you enjoy it. I'll be back in about 20 minutes, and we'll check in a little bit more in depth. But again, this show is called Feelings. My name is Michelle. This is WFMU, the one and only. And I thank God that they let me have this show here. I hope you're having a good morning, afternoon. I spilled a Costco-sized bag of chia seeds 10 minutes before I was supposed to leave all over my kitchen. So now I will be
cleaning up chia seeds for the next 15 years. So I hope that didn't happen to you.

There was a fella standing on a street corner named Blue Boy. I was walking up the street one day, and he seemed to be selling something. So I asked this guy next to me, I said, "Who is he? What's he selling?" And everyone around me started laughing. And someone said,

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Home, cry, laughter. And then as I drifted back, I saw a fella, a beggar, standing on the street. He was a peculiar kind of beggar. He had on a cashmere coat and wingtip shoes. And up the street came a hard, hard, mangled body figure, just barely making it. And this beggar had the gall to stand up in his cashmere coat and wingtip shoes and ask this hard figure, "Mister, mister, could you give me a dime? Could you give me a dime?" Oh, God. Oh, God, where is my God, give me back my mind.

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I remember how we used to spend hours and hours making love to each other. 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

0: And you know, I can't help but remember how you always seem to watch us two by two, side by side. 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
1: Fly.
0: All I know is that we watched you flying and soaring high. And you know, we smiled because we were right up there with you.

Hello, welcome or welcome back to Feelings. My name is Michelle. I'm here every Tuesday and for the summer, every Friday. If you didn't know, Shut Up Weirdo will be back starting this Friday with a brand new show. We haven't been on the air. Well, we were on the air one time during the marathon, but we haven't done a Shut Up Weirdo in about 6 years. So I hope you'll come along for the ride this Friday at 6 p.m. where me and Franny will be two girls hanging out on a Friday night. She promised to bring champagne, so we'll see if she follows through. We have a real good topic. We have lots of great topics for the summer, so excited to spend some time with our listeners and each other. But back to the show. It's called Feelings. If you want to see what I've been playing, you can do so by going to the comments board. You can get to the homepage, wfmu.org, and then click on a link that says Playlist and Chats. And there you will see one of my favorite paintings ever by an artist named Brian Calvin. And you will also see what I've been playing so far and get a little more information. And you can chat. You can chat. If you so choose. We heard Colleen Lovett with Birds with Broken Wings Part 2 from her super sad record, Birds with Broken Wings, from 1974. Finders Keepers re-released it a little while ago, and that's how I found out about it. I either first heard it on Dwayne's show or Ken's show. I want to say it was Dwayne's, even though Ken had probably played it. Pretty, pretty amazing. She was part of the Lovette Sisters, and then she put out this record. Please listen to it. She was also a part of the Teddy Phillips and his orchestra band, and she married him, Teddy Phillips, and frankly, I have a hard time believe there was nothing wrong in that relationship after listening to that album, but you do you. And then we heard Susan Christie before that with Yesterday, Where Is My Mind? This album is called Paint a Lady. It was recently re-released. Paint a Lady. Susie Christie is a singer from Philadelphia, Pennsylvania, and she has a hit folk song called I Love Onions, which I don't know. We'll hear that next time maybe, but she has this psychedelic folk album called Paint a Lady. And there's a song on it that was in the movie Everything Everywhere All at Once. So maybe you recognize it from there. But wow, that song was intense. It was a 9 minute long, beautiful, trip. Sorry, I got peanut butter stuck in my mouth. Absolutely gorgeous. It was actually in her basement until the early 2000s when a man specializing in rare and unusual recordings named Keith Darcy found it. And he shared it with Andy Votel, who's the owner of Finders Keepers Records. There's only 3 copies. And then they re-released it in 2006. Pretty, pretty, pretty freaking amazing. There's also a cover of Ghost Riders in the Sky. Really good stuff. Anyway, but I digress. I do want to tell you that you're listening to WFMU East Orange, WMFU Mount Hope, in New York City and Rockland County at 91.9 FM and online at WFMU.org. I want to point you in the direction of Union Pool Sunday, June 14th. We are doing a performance presented by us and Cosign. It's New York Music Month. And we are putting on a show with so many good bands and DJs. Human Hair, Ava Mendoza, Caroline Davis, Saha Gwana, and then Jeremiah and India, two DJs who are amazing, will also be DJing there. It's early also. It's from 5 to 10 p.m.
go, I'll let you buy me a quesadilla. I hope I can make it. So close to my house, there's no reason why I shouldn't be there. But anyway, very exciting WFM Union Pool Showcase. Get it? WFM Union Pool. All right, there's more information on the website. It is free, but you can reserve a spot. 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Freeform Radio Magic, live and in person. All right, let's keep going with the music here. I have a lot to share with you today. I don't know. I think this will be kind of a shoegazery set, but let's see what happens. I'm flying by the seat of my pants as much as I can. I hope you're enjoying the show so far. I have a lot to talk about, but we'll get back to it a little later on. I hope you're having a great day, and I'm sure you look beautiful.

back. Better. Feelings. Supersize. My name is Michelle. The show is called Feelings. We are halfway through. I'm here till 3 p.m. where on the new schedule, Evan Funk Davies will be in this spot from 3 to 6. But today we have a fill-in, and that will be Jim the Poet filling in for Evan Funk Davies. And I'm excited for my new radio partner. I emailed him and I told him the annoying parts about following me. But he just said he appreciated the email and didn't think it seemed annoying at all. So there we go. I want to tell you about a few things that are happening in Monty Hall and FMU in general. I do want to tell you that this Sunday, the 14th, we're having another Monty Hall movie night. Those have been complete and total successes. This one is called Everywhere Man, The Lives and Times of Peter Asher. And Toddaphonic Todd and the filmmaker are both going to be there answering questions afterwards. Peter Asher was a pop star, producer, manager, and confidant to legends from Paul McCartney to James Taylor to Linda Ronstadt and many more. So this is a full-length documentary inspired by him, and it's supposed to be pretty amazing, just talking about his extraordinary life at the center of the modern music history. So very cool. Again, that's called Everywhere Man. There's a picture of him with my pal Linda Ronstadt, and I think it's going to be really great. So it's a tribute to, it's a fundraiser for WFMU, as almost all our events are. Sunday, June 14th, it's early, starts at 4 p.m., so you can grab dinner afterwards and ask Toddaphonic Todd a few questions. And another thing I wanted to point out before we get back to the music is tonight, Bucci and Jim the Poet will be filling in for Micah, Music of Mind Control. Now, I don't know how they can live up to Micah, but they're going to try. And apparently, they're having a sports show all about the New York Knicks and the World Cup soccer coverage. So it's going to be a call-in show. There's going to be live on-air penalty kicks. Those two are always cooking up something. So call in tonight if you feel like chatting about sports, the Knicks, World Cup soccer with Bucci and Jim the Poet. Bucci doesn't seem like a sports guy, does he? Seems like he might play like Mahjong. I actually really want to learn how to play Mahjong. And then later tonight, from 9 to midnight, on the Frau Show, that is back with Jesse Jarno, Sleepy in the Bardo, Farewell to Doug Shaw. So Sleepy Doug Shaw, a.k.a. High Life, departed too soon at the end of May, and he released no proper studio full-length albums, but Jesse's got an in, and he will celebrate Mr. Doug Shaw with an extended tribute drawn from his spiraling discographies of EPs, SoundCloud, Lucy's, and live tapes. So I'm sure that is going to be pretty awesome. Go to WFMU.org/upcoming. There's so much stuff coming on. John Spencer's going to be on Mona's show. That's wild. Billy Jam's continuing his four-part segment, remote broadcasting from different locations. Everything's cool. Sydney's got two guests. All right, so WFMU is the best. Stay tuned forever, as they say. I'm going to play something from a band called Never Soul, S-O-L. And the name of this album is called Rest Your Wound on Mine. That's something. All right, well, I hope you enjoy the music here on WFMU. My name is Michelle. This show is called Feelings. I'll be back at the top of the hour to check in. Thanks for being here.

Welcome back, or welcome to Feelings. My name is Michelle. I'm broadcasting live from Studio A at the wonderful Freeform radio station, WFMU. I'm a real live human woman here, my hands on the controls. It's an actual physical experience, and I hope that is translating to your ears. It's 1:53 here in the East Coast. I want to tell you a little bit about what we listen to, and then we'll talk about some other stuff. That was Fawzia with Without Me. And I did not fill in all the information about that on my playlist, but I can tell you that it's a new single from Mexican Summer, which hopefully means there'll be a forthcoming album. A Girl Can Dream. If you want to see what I've been playing, you can go to WFMU.org. and click on the link that says playlists and comments. Prior to that, we heard my favorite album of the year so far, hands down. It's Carla Del Forno. It's called Confession from Callista Records, which is her record label. And that song is called Under the Covers. And I feel this album like deep inside my bones and my heart and my soul. I don't know why. I don't know what it is. It just like speaks to me. It tells me all the stories and gives me all the answers at the same time. I love her. It's beautiful storytelling, beautiful music. Please take a second and listen to it straight through. It's fantastic. I can't speak more highly of it. And she's touring here. I think in September at the Knockdown Center. I'm going to bring my own chair. It's going to be great. We heard Girl Crisis with The Sign, their cover of the ABBA song. Some good stuff there. A little a cappella for you. They did a couple of singles. It's Elizabeth Harper and the women from Au Revoir Simone back from 2011. If you lived in Williamsburg around that time, then you know these people. April Magazine with U-Bop from an amazing collection by Tough Love Records called Tough Love 20. Don't do anything important with anybody else. That came out last year and I love it. That reminds me when I was would go to bed and I would tell my cousins, like, wake me up as soon as you get up. Don't let anything happen until you wake me up. There was like this need to not miss something. We started off that set with Never Soul and Naked Water from the amazingly titled record Rest Your Wound on Mine on the Stoned to Death record label. That is a new one as well. I hope you are enjoying that set. I do want to tell you that you're listening to WFMU East Orange, WMFU Mount Hope in New York City and Rockland County, and 91.9 FM. And online at WFMU.org. You may or may not be aware that we have a record fair here at WFMU. It's how we make a large chunk of our money. It's extending to a 3-day record fair this year, November 6th, 7th, and 8th. And we are taking table reservations. So you can rent a table. We're looking for some new dealers or some returning dealers. If you've got records, CDs, this fair is a great place for you to do some business. This year, we're also looking for non-vinyl dealers. So like comic books, zine, jewelry, art, clothes, vintage Fleetwood Mac t-shirts, I think would do really well there. Vintage rock shirts. I know a few comic artists that are coming. I think it's going to be really, really cool. If you want to participate, you can contact Record Fair Director Mr. Matt Warwick, Garbage Time himself, at recfair@wfmu.org. That's recfair, R-E-C-F-A-I-R. Yeah, so I'll see you there. And I do want to say also that I swear to you, the marathon swag is coming. We had our fundraising marathon back in March. Some people have received things, some people haven't. If you're a Swag for Life member, which is a monthly donation person, we got the special notebooks in a week or two ago, so that's going to alleviate and open up a lot of the orders. So
please, please, please be patient. Hang in there. We're seriously a super small operation, just chugging along. So you should get there soon. And I will tell you, if you want to help speed things up, you can come volunteer. You can email Scott at WFMU.org. And there's people here today helping who I would love to thank. Mr. Greg Triple G. Rachel, who's been a blessing to me. She's helped me so much with so many things. Duff. Dean. I think that's Dino de los Muertos. And Sam. So thank you all so much for the amazing people that are helping us out today. We do need this help. And I'd love to meet you. All right, we're going to get back to the music here on WFMU. We only have about an hour left, so let's make the best of it with each other. I hope you're enjoying the show. I hope you're having a good day. I still haven't gotten my sinus CAT scan, and I got another headache today. To be perfectly honest with you, I just thought I was always hungover. But, I mean, I knew I had a sinus headache, but I thought maybe I just was hungover too. But I don't really drink very much these days, and it's still hurting so much. So, time to get that checked out. What ails ya? Lots of things, probably. All right, thanks again for being here. My name is Michelle. We're going to listen to a song called I Am a Bird here on WFMU on Feelings with me, Michelle, with one L.

epic. Absolutely epic. That was Swallow. Like the bird. Don't be disgusting. With Love Sleep from their album Blow from 1992, recently reissued. I should tell you that the show's called Feelings. I should also tell you my name is Michelle, and I should also tell you that this is WFMU. We're almost done with the show. We have half an hour left after this mic break. And we're moody today. We're moody. I'm liking it. So Swallow gave us Love Sleep. Before that, we heard The Lures with Spectre Vermilion from 2023. I love the color vermilion so much. As soon as I read that word, I just thought of like a glob of paint coming out of a tube in the most beautiful color. Annie Hogan with The Conjurer. Annie Hogan was a guest on Mona's show, which is where I'm assuming I heard this. The album is called Tongues in My Head, and it's out on the Downwards record label. We have our archives for the past 25 years on our apps, and you can go back in time on our website as well. So go back and listen to that. I love Mona's shows. Mona's amazing. She's a queen. Blossom gave us Till the Water Runs Clear. There's a lot of people giving unasked for health advice on the comments board. So if you want to go on there and do the same, go to WFMU.org and click on the link that says playlists and comments. I do appreciate people chiming in, but I don't know, sometimes it just bothers me. But it shouldn't. They're just trying to help. So the problem lies with me. Anyway, Blossom Till the Water Runs Clear from the album Amaryllis. Such a beautiful flower from 2026. We heard Dagoogie with Cara Tyvee and Bad Habits. Ace of Grace. Is that right? Ace of Grace gave us Ace of Grace? No. Sta Dormida gave us Ace of Grace. A single. Dormida means sleeping. And we started off that set with From 2 and a song called I Am a Bird. My band had a song called I Am an Owl, She is a Bird. It was really good. Indie Stock is the name of the album on the South of North record label that came out in 2026. I hope you enjoyed that music. I want to tell you that Sunday I had a pinball tournament. It was my Bells and Chimes League, which is my women's pinball league, and it was in the city. And it's something, a format called Max Match Play, where you just play head-to-head. We did 20 rounds, and I was in the top two almost all day. And the top two get a bye, and you automatically get a trophy. And right at the end, someone else climbed up, and I had to have a tiebreaker. And I lost the tiebreaker. And then I just didn't do well in my final games. I think my adrenaline was done. So no trophy for me this weekend. But maybe tonight I'll do well. I love pinball. Get a hobby that you love. That's what I have to say. Like Civil War reenactment. All right, we're going to get down to the last set of music here on WFMU, and we are starting off with something incredible. We have something we like to call the old bin here at WFMU, where different DJs curate it. And this month, Jessica Domagasco and Scott Chin have all put in incredible pieces of music and different albums, and I'm obsessed with so much. I've played so much of it,
And today I found this from a band called Netty Netty. The album's called It Is This, It Is Not This. And it's from 1988, described as ritualistic, ethno-surreal folk and hallucinatory jazz. Spellbinding, streams of consciousness, vocal sorcery. There's a woman who wears Tibetan bells, ankle bells, and dances around. Led by Sue Ann Harkey and Shannon Gannon. They're involved in the 80s East Village experimental scene. And caught the attention of Don Cherry, who actually played on this too. Anyway, this is amazing. So we are going to listen to a song called Fading Green. And then we're going to listen to some more kind of experimental stuff. But, I don't know. Stick with me. I think you're going to like this. It's wacky. All right. My name is Michelle. The show is called Feelings. Thanks for being here.

get on with the telling of the touching of the tops. Secretions of the pituitary can could have been seen to change to the brightest vermilion green.

Through the sight of it, you see, we are fading. Though my theory and those of other ones and one also say that even this shimmering, shimmering green that can now be so brightly seen was then simply very, very green, and we are fading in comparison next to that. That is only because we can lapse into loopholes of forgetting and

я быть подробнее, трагично унижение.

My time with you is up. That's Flower Girl with Tarantelle from their new album Lux. We heard Bono Burattini with Prove d'Istinsanza, Il Gesto from their album Ora Sono un Lago. That's on Maple Death. Kent Arak gave us Lily from Pale Swordsman on Sacred Bones. Fauna, this album's gorgeous. And Munful Sand from the album Taiga Trans. And we started off that set with an incredible find that Jessica found from Netty Netty. That song is called Fading Green. I'm sure we'll hear more from it. I'm Michelle. The show is called Feelings. I'll be back next week. Stay tuned for Jim the Poet filling in for Evan Funk Davies. 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Thanks, everyone.

I don't hear that. This is Jim the Poet. Hope you're having a great day. Oh, I'm pressing the wrong button. That's why it's not working. Hope you're having a great day. What fool would try to fill in for Evan Funk Davies? What fool, I ask you, would try to follow up Michelle with One L's show? Only this fool. Manny No Times couldn't be here today. We'll be back filling in during the summer. Jim the Poet here, trying to figure out how to be a DJ during daylight hours. Hope you're having a great time, wherever you are. Press the wrong button like a dope. Let's try that again, shall we? Hey, this one goes out to Joe Magasco. Oh, played the wrong song. Let's try this number.

0: Where's Jim?
1: Here's Jim. I've been told to demonstrate that I'm awake during my program when it's during sunlight hours. That was Fred Armisen's sparsely attended show encore with someone shouting, "Where's Jim?" from 100 sound effects. Before that, Fake Buildings, a song called Eichmann in Jerusalem from an album called Leather Sunrooms. Love Spells before that, a song called Crutch. Remember Sports before that, a song called Across the Line from an album called The Refrigerator. Spud Cannon going out to Joe Magasco, a song called Supersonic from an album called Good Kids Make Bad Apples. And the great Boston band Tribe started it off. It's called Here at the Home from a great album, if you can get your hands on. It's called Abort. Jim the Poet filling in for Evan Funk Davies and Matty No Times. Hope you're having a great day. The summer schedule has begun. Hopefully you are psyched. We're all psyched to be part of it. And lots of great fill-ins. Lots of great stuff will be happening this summer. You will want to be listening. Here comes Jelly Haha.

That's Widow's Peak, song called If You Change, from an album called Roses. Ken Pomeroy before that, cover, Look at Miss Ohio, from a new album called Tonight's News. Caroline Rose before that, Conversation with Shiv, Liquid K song from the album called Year of the Slug. And we started off with Jelly Ha Ha, Clouds with a K Will Carry Me to Sleep, from the album called Switcheroo. I have found out today, alarmingly, that I have played my my quota of hour-long side-length material, and now I must demonstrate consciousness during my program. This is La La. It's a song called Destroyer. Please enjoy.

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Jim the Poet in for Evan Funk Davies and Maddie No Times today. That was Photo Ops with a cover of Madonna's Like a Prayer. Charlotte Cornfield before that, a song called Hurts Like Hell from an album called Hurts Like Hell. It's a great, great song I've had on repeat for the weeks. Weeks, I tell you. Fourth Wanderers from Montclair with a song called Not For Me from an album called Fourth Wanderers. Twisted Teens before that with a song called Twisted Teen, no S, from an album called Twisted Teens. I thought it was one of those, you know, Dave Hill things. Angel Witch by Angel Witch on the album of Angel Witch. Pigeon before that, a song called Miami from an album called At a National. Emily Afton before that, a song called Old Love from an album called Circa with two A's at the end. And La La La La before that, a song called Destroyer from an album called The Lamb. Jim the Poet here. Was I the prom king at the WFMU prom? No. I had to leave early because I was not the most handsome person there. There were so many people so dressed up, so looking good. I don't think I was in the top 10. But thank you very much for all your votes. Playing lots of good songs today. Hopefully you're still listening. Bucci's coming up at 6 p.m. And then Bucci and me, Jim the Poet, will be doing a little sports talk to fill in for Micah. So hopefully you won't miss Micah too much tonight. Here's Second Homes.

From Brooklyn, that's OK Cowgirl, a song called Prepared to Lose from an album called Rhinestone Cowgirl. Before that, Deary, D-E-A-R-Y, a song called Alma from an album called Birding. Ice Age before that, a song called Star from an album called For Love of Grace and the Hereafter. We started off with Second Homes, a song called Cut Flower from an album called Find a Way to Hate It. You cannot possibly find a way to hate that song. I mean, maybe you can, I don't know. Jim the Poet here, demonstrating the ability to do small amounts of back announcing instead of like an hour or two's worth of hour, back announcing in like 40 seconds. Hope you're having a great day. It's been nice out. You know, I've been out and I've been doing a little bit of work in the parks. So if you see me in Washington Square Park this week, please say hello. And also, please don't litter. Although it gives me something to do, it just hurts my feelings now. I mean, I spent a lot of time in Corona Park this weekend. Nice, big, beautiful park. I had no idea how nice and how beautiful it was. Bigger than Central Park up near where the tennis is played for the U.S. Open and where the Mets play. Beautiful park. They had the Governor's Ball up there. I heard Wet Leg from, 500 feet away. Love the Wet Leg. Not going to play the Wet Leg. I don't have them queued up, but can't get enough of the Wet Leg. This is Thomas Dolbaum

0: all this talk and all this demonstration, my music, my drumming is very much a reflection of my character, the way I am. I like to be well planned, but at the same time, I like to be spontaneous. Don't leave spontaneity to chance. I like to be organized, but at the same time, I'm restless for change, for movement, for learning, for traveling. That's my essential contradiction. That's my yin and yang. My ideal of life is not a well-ordered environment, not a quiet room with everything in its place, but rather, my dream is to have a well-packed suitcase and to be on my way somewhere interesting. In drumming, as in life, it's the same. You want to have a well-packed suitcase or a well-stocked toolbox and then set off on a journey to somewhere strange and beautiful.
1: Oh.

0: Whoa.
1: Amy Mann, ladies and gentlemen, with Rush. Amy Mann. Can't get enough of Amy Mann and Rush. Thank you to Scott for suggesting I playing that. Scott, handsome, lovely, knows everything. I'm a little scared of him. That was Rush with Amy Mann, a song called Time Stand Still from the Kia Forum Inglewood, Los Angeles show of June 7th. Sullin before that, SSA space LIN, a song called In the Red. Loren before that, a song called Freewheeling from an album called Don't Be Funny Without Me. Brock Hoff before that, a song called Easy Peeler from a debut album that's coming out pretty soon, or is possibly out now. I don't know what day it is. I don't know where I am. Who am I? Why am I here? Thomas Dalbaum before that, a song called Rabbits from an album called Birds of Paradise. Jim the Poet during Daylight Hours. You know, during the summer is, things are hot, things are complicated, and you can sort of make it the show can just go down like a nice, smooth little lemonade. You know, little pop music, little alt country, little noise weapon stuff. Hopefully you're enjoying the program. This is Michaela Davis.

0: 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Jim the Poet here, filling in for Evan Funk Davies and Maddie No Times. That was Nymph Floyd, a song called Garden from an album called Shedding Velvet. Jacob Augustine before that, a song called Medulla Burning Down from an album called I Love You Forever. Old friend Langhorne Slim singing Dance On Through from an album called The Dreamin' Kind. And Cootie Catcher before that, a song called Straight Drop from an album called Straight Drop. Hope you're having a great day. It's 5 o'clock, so hopefully you're going to be ducking out of work at some point. I don't know what you people do during the day. I'm usually asleep during this part of the day, so that'll be only half asleep during my regular program, which is on at 3 a.m. this summer during and Friday mornings. It's a heavy responsibility. First of all, I come right after India's show, which, you know, it's like the drop. It's dropping off a cliff practically. And then I'm before Clay's show, which is like you climb right back to the top there. You go right back to the top of the mountain. 3 hours in the valley with Jim the Poet all summer long. The beginning of your giant summer weekend, Friday mornings. Hope to see you there. Here's Snowcaps.
1: Take a wrong turn somewhere, call you Sunday, say I'm losing it, I'm running hot on empty, firing off some willful bottom line. Gave it everything I had, I am hazmat, I am radioactive.

That's Odd Beholder, a song called Drive from an album called Honest Work. Before that, F. Cukers, F-C-U-K-E-R-S, a song called Lonely from an album called O with an umlaut over it. Royal Otis before that, R-O-Y-E-L, Otis, a song called Kool-Aid from an album called Sofa Kings. Vampire Weekend before that, a song called Mary Boone from an album called Only God Was Above Us. And Snow Caps, S-N-O Caps, with a song called Wasteland from an album called Snow Caps, S-N-O Caps. Jim the Poet here. Hope you're having a great day. It's we're only 2 days into the summer schedule, and already I have 4 hours of fill-ins to do. You're probably sick of me already. But that's okay. You can always listen to one of the streams. The streams have some great stuff. You should always click around, figure out what's going on, what's playing, and listen all the time to our station, please. This is St. Catherine's Child.

That's Sophie So, a song called Follicular Phase. I had to Google that. I'm not sure that I'm glad I did that. Feeble Little Horse before that, a song called Dior from an album called Bit Not, and Bit, K-N-O-T. And St. Catherine's Child before that, a song called Cosmic Dancer. Hope you're having a great day. We're hanging in there. We're almost, usually I'm asleep at this point in the program, and Carol has to come in and pour a bucket of water on me. This is the Cremo Coil show was in the slot just a week ago. Terrific program, and I urge you to go back into the archives and listen to all of those if you have not before, because Cremo's great, and I will miss him all summer long. And he usually yells at me when I capitalize all the words in a song title because I'm copying and pasting it from Bandcamp, and I'll miss that too. Fare thee well, Cremo.

0: That's Lael Neal's song called Some Bright Morning. Blondshell before that, a song called Heart Has to Work So Hard. Rowena Wise before that, a song called Blood Ties. I'm not sure how to pronounce the... It's S-J-O-W-G-R-E-N. Somebody said some way to pronounce it, but it seemed kind of wrong. A song called 17. Before that, Fiend Lily, F-E-N-N-E. Probably pronounced that wrong. A song called Unhuh. Uh-huh. That's pronounced uh-huh. H-U... Yeah, wait a minute. U-H-H-U-H. Teen Idol, I-D-L-E, before that, a song called Letters, from an album called A Heart So Tender. I just saw Bucci. Where is Bucci? Bucci, what's going on? Where are you? Make your presence known. This is WFMU East Orange, WMFU Mount Hope in New York City and in Rockland County. We're at 91.9 FM. And all over the world, you can hear us online at WFMU.org. Jim the Poet, filling in for Evan Funk Davies, filling in for Maddie No Times, waiting on Bucci, his big summer premiere, back on Tuesdays, where he belongs. Are you coming in? What's going on?
1: Oh, yeah.
0: Yeah, how's it going? What are you doing? This is our first day here at the station. Bucci will be next with the big Bucci show. After that, it'll be me and Bucci hanging out, talking sports. Please stay tuned. Yeah, well, that was you agreed to it. I mean, that was you said yes.
1: Yes to life, man.
0: Say yes. Stay tuned. Here's more Spud Cannon.
2: I have potato blood in my vein.

0: Last time, I'm poaching.
1: On the bucket, doing poaching. I always catch big ones when I'm mine. Catching fish.
2: Oh.
1: F-word lake. We're jumping that one. We've been betting to see who's rash. Reaches their wrist first. I bet on Bucci. Of course, that's paying off. You win, and then you chase that dragon. Bookie doesn't lose. He wins.
3: Have you ever seen Karate Kid 2? See who can break through the most pretzel sticks.
1: Who can ruin a bonsai tree the fastest? I love it.
3: Yeah,
1: all right.
3: Yeah.
1: See, how am I going to judge that? Like, put a candle in front of their bottoms, or what?
4: Oh, that's a good idea, actually.
1: All the way up to, like, a roaring fire. Who can knock that out with one of their, you know.
4: It's perfect, thanks.
1: All right, good one. Emily, have a great one. She hung up on me. That's nice. Okay, what do you gamble on?
5: Well, I don't know. I just ate a bunch of unwashed blackberries.
1: Eat a bunch of blackberries.
5: Yeah, yeah, I love that movie. Money Plane. No, what do you gamble
1: there is
5: on?
1: A money train. Brad Pitt, maybe?
5: That's Bullet Train.
1: Well, give me an example.
5: Money Plane.
1: Okay, give me another example.
6: 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There's so many bets. You can do distribution of ranges, clean. You can do simple, you know, binaries, cleanest water, dirtiest water,
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8: Like a 480p live stream of two dudes playing ping pong.
1: Yeah.
9: Marty, you are the supreme.
1: Right. What's that?
10: And you got everybody's name who's in the room. Everybody who showed up, their name is on the wheel, right?
1: We can have a slap face off.
11: Full suit.
1: Who are you competing against with that?
12: Online.
1: Sure.
12: Enlarged prostate community.
1: Whew. That was a crazy episode of Yellowstone.
13: And now, this week, on Poaching.

0: smooth booch.
1: Yes, yes. 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Man, I can't... I think these headphones have two left ears. This feel... 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My right ear just feels like, it kind of feels like you're putting your shoe on the wrong foot. 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Still getting more.

0: Oh. 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Uber minty, I might even say, but it's still disgusting. I don't know how that happened. All right. Thank you, Jim the Poet, for being here. I still see his claw marks are here where I dragged him out of here. He said, I want to do Bucci as well. I'm doing every other show. Let me do it. And I was pulling him by his feet. He's got some of the oiliest feet since sliced bread. So it was hard to get a grip on the kid. Organizing the window, the blinds. Oh my God, the blinds! Wide open. Cremo Coil. I thought Cremo Coil wasn't taking a break from the schedule. He's still out there, looking at me. And since the accident, he had two eye patches. But he's painted eyes over the eye patches, so I can tell. That glare is for Bucci.
1: Bucci.
0: Go down. Yeah, that's about right. Okay, wow, listen to this. First show of the summer schedule. I am very excited. We're going to have a lot of fun. That's not a Bucci promise this summer. I have blocked off all my Tuesdays this summer. Usually I'm down the shore, Long Branch, every Tuesday, looking for, well, I mean, it's sad, but I have a job, a volunteer job, where I have this supercharged Dodge, literally, and I use it it's sad, but when, you know, a whale is unfortunately washed up onto the beach, we need to very quickly remove it. And so I just, you know, I end up throwing it in the back of the Dodge and driving it to a graveyard. I'll say it. So that's what I had to tell them, find someone else to curse word, take your curse word whales off the beach. Curse word. But yeah, it's going to be a great time. I always look forward to it. Capital I, capital T.
2: Bucci promise.
0: So, what are we going to talk about? What are we going to discuss this week? Well, last week I spoke about, last week I spoke that I have been temporarily laid off from my job, and just for the season, for the summer, I would say. So I have less to do and even less money to do it with. So I'm a little shiftless. I have been, people are asking for updates, I have been practicing being buried alive so I can break the record, or almost break the record for being buried alive, 168 days. And I have been doing that. I know I didn't give you any updates, but I was going good. Then my progress has stalled a bit due to the fact that thieves, criminals,

0: Oh, Bucci, one thing about Bucci, if you get his newsletter, is he always suspects a conspiracy. And I've been doing a lot of talking up about this competition and how valuable the coffin is and how many vent holes it has and such. So I think someone from this very station came in and snatched it. You know, I saw WFMU DJ Scott Williams, and he looked super rested. And I said, "Where have you been sleeping at night?" And he said, "Well, you know, just a regular bed." I'm like, "Oh, really?" And he said, "Yeah." And I said, "Oh, yeah? No coffin?" He's like, "What the heck are you?" And then I had to go do my show. That was literally 4 minutes ago. So anyway, it's gone. So I have to, I'm back to square one. I went to a beach, not Long Branch, Asbury Park, and I had a kid bury me in the sand so I could keep up on the practice, but it's not the same. Also, the kid's friggin' parents called the lifeguard and I was asked to leave. Anyway, I'm a little discouraged. Is that a Bucci adage?
1: Adage.
0: It's just an adage. Doesn't belong to anybody. But I'm not going to give up at the first setback, because Bucci never does that. Never. Is that a Bucci adage? Bucci adage. I knew it was a Bucci adage. But this means until I make a new coffin, I don't know. I need money to build them. These things are not cheap, the materials. And even though I found a way around these tariffs, it's still the price of wood is through the roof of a very short and small house. So, what am I going to do with my time? I'm not dragging whales off a beach. What am I going to do? So I started brainstorming, and I thought, okay, you know, you need some money. What can you do? You know, I'm always talking about money on this show, and I'm sorry, but I do need it. It is a motivator. So what do I do? Well, you know, I do Booch. Very good, obviously. I'm very good at that. I'm very good at Marco Polo. Very good at buying Dell computers. I have 4 of them now. You should see how good I, you know, Dell sent me an email that said, "I think you're buying too many Dells." I said, no, I enjoy it. Well, she said, "Well, you're very good at it. Can I have a free Dell?" No. But the thing that I am good at that kind of came to me like a thunderstorm. That's not what a thunderstorm sounds like. Is I'm very good, stupid sounding, I'm very good at tuna melts and making them. I mean, I am the best, probably, in the tri-state area, not counting Hartford, Connecticut, at making these things, tuna melts. I can make a tuna melt that would make a caged bird sing. Baby, I came out of the friggin' womb making TMs, tuna melts. And I came out of this womb and I gave my, with a little tuna melt in my fist, and I gave it to the doctor, and he took a bite and said, "Oh my God, call the X-Men, because this baby's tuna melts are uncanny." Then I gave one to my mother, I had 2, and she started crying. She said, "Oh, my boy will never be poor as long as he can make sandwiches like this." And then she said, "I don't really feel like eating a lot of tuna right now. So I'll save that for later." And she did. End of story. So I was thinking about this, sitting outside my condo on my Home Depot bucket, just getting baked in the sun, when I remembered this skill of mine. I haven't used it in some time. I haven't even made it for personal use.

0: lately. So I said, hey, Bucci.
1: Yes?
0: You need cash, right?
1: Curse word, yeah.
0: You know what you should do?
1: What?
0: Make and sell tuna melts.
1: Oh, my God, what a great idea.
0: Bucci, oh, thank you very much.
1: I mean, well, you got a brain full of...
0: Yeah, I know. And I can use the funds to buy the material need for the new coffin.
1: Yeah, and we can buy another 12-rack of hard seltzer.
0: Oh, yeah, that's a good idea, too. So, whoop. So this week I went to Costco, and I got a bunch of tuna fish, bunch of quarts of mayo, ton of creme fraiche, because I say I make them luxurious. Capers, I got shallots, dill. Costco's everything. Variety of cheeses, my seizure medication, all other stuff. I'm not going to put the seizure medication in the tuna melt unless someone asks. And I got to making them. And these things are doing... I got a cooler. I got a big cooler. And I've been walking around Brooklyn selling them right out of the cooler. And you would think they were Knicks tickets, how fast people snatch them up. And the more luxe the ingredients, the more it costs, obviously. And the less luxe the ingredients, the more they cost, obviously, as well. They start at $19. $19.5. I tell you, they're worth it. My voice went up there at the end of that sentence there, but that doesn't mean I'm lying.
2: Smooth booch.
0: The wrong drop. But I don't stop there, because anyone can take some rye bread, toast that up, put some cheese on the thing, smush it down on a skillet, both sides. And make it, but what I do is I personalize these things. I customize these melts. These melts aren't just blobs of ingredients. I shape them to look like things. People, places, things, pieces of art. You open up you crack open the top slice of rye bread or pumpernickel, whatever we're using, and there's a little piece of art waiting for you. So, for example, I make a very good black flag tuna melt, which is tuna, obviously, and then 4 vertical bars of cheddar. At different kind of heights. And so fans of Black Flag can eat it and say, man, this tuna melt is almost as good as Black Flag's last album. What the? Man, I love this thing. This tastes like Henry Rollins poetry. Or a Metallica, to stay in the album area, the Metallica. I make tuna melt that a Metallica black album, the Black Album. One that is tuna fish dyed black with a can of beer sticking out of it and cheese. And so that is my, what do you say? Metallica tuna melt. And I have a lot. I have a Van Gogh, what's the one? I don't know what it's called. Any of his paintings are called. The one with the chairs in the bedroom. I have one of those. It's tuna melt, bed sheets, and then dark brown cheese, some kind of dark brown cheese I have, and some yellow shredded cheese for the to represent Van Gogh's gingery hair. And that one's $48. It's got a lot of ingredients. So this is what I'm making. And so this hour, you're like, what, you know, maybe I'll just go out on the streets and buy a tuna melt from you off air. No. I mean, yes, you can, but I'm doing it. I'm bringing this service to you right now. I have a captive audience here. Everybody listens to Bucci the entire episode. And so what I'm going to do today is I'm going to sell you tuna melts right on the air. And I can customize them in any way you want. I can make, you just tell me what kind of tuna melt you want to make. It has to look like thing. It can't just be a regular, your old, milk toast white bread tuna melt. If you want to make a tuna melt that looks like, Janis Joplin. I'll try to make that. I have a bunch of ingredients. I don't know how I would make that exactly. I don't have, you know, what, if I were to do that, I would say, let's say green pepper shreds for the hair. I would say a big tomato mouth to represent her big mouth singing those, that blues music, or ruining the blues music, depending on your point of view. And cheese that is soaked in bourbon. Oh, that's just off the top of the D dome. The but if you want to tuna melt this shape like anything you want, call in and we can try to sell it to you. I also have a bunch of standard ones that I make and I sell for people on the street. So that's 201-209-9368 at the back end of this break. I got all these ingredients here, lists of things. What's another tuna melt that I have? I have a Data from Star Trek one. That is yellow pepper, pepper circles for the eyes, thin mushroom slice for the nose, black olive shreds for the hair, slicked back, no cheese. That's my Data from Star Trek thing. And if you open it up and goes, well, this looks exactly like Data from Star Trek. Hey, where are the cheese? It's in a separate container. I gave it to you on the side. You can choose to ruin Data from Star Trek on your own. I'm an artist. And that's a Bucci promise. It's not? There it is.
3: Bucci promise.
0: So that's on the other side of the break. Right now, let's hear a little song. We're talking about tuna fish. Let's listen to my favorite fish band. It's Tuna Fish Bone with Pressure on WFMU. All right, easy does it. I'm still talking. All right. Bucci.

0: Don't forget to call in on the topic. The topic of the day is...
1: Who wants a tuna melt?
0: So call in with your response now. 201-209-9368. That's 201-209-9368. One more time, 201-209-9368. And give Bucci your answer now. Now, back to the music.

0: Babababababuche.
1: Yeah, I know. It's like so repetitive. Even before I say Bucci, this drop just drops in. Okay, today I have all the ingredients to make a tuna melt, and I'm making one for you. And I'm talking to you.
2: Who wants a tuna
1: melt? My uncle didn't record the last word. Stupid idiot. Call Igabuchi. Hello?
3: Hey, calling in, I want a tuna melt.
1: You want a tuna melt, okay. What do you want your tuna melt to look like there, son?
3: I like the open face with, like, the tuna with a little bit of, like, hot cherry peppers.
1: First, I'm sorry, what's your name? Because I want to say how wrong you are, but use your name. What's your name?
3: John.
1: Hey, John, you're completely missing the point. I make tuna melts that look like things, people, places, or things. What would you like the tuna melt to look like? Is there a person? Do you want it to look like Jalen Brunson or et cetera, someone else? Do you have an idea?
3: You know, I would like the tuna melt to look like the crest of the country Portugal, supporting them in the World Cup coming up.
1: Okay.
3: Or the outline of Portugal.
1: You want it to look like Portugal?
3: Yeah.
1: Okay.
3: Yeah.
1: What does Portugal look like? It's kind of an ob. Okay. Let me try it. Okay. Hold on.
3: Very rectangular.
1: That's a conspiracy theory. Hold on. All right. So I'm gonna do it up.
2: Ooh.
1: All right. I'm cooking it. So what I'm going to do is, let's say, an oblong shape representing the state of Portugal or country, whatever it is. Roasted red peppers, maybe. And how about, what's a good Portuguese cheese? Am I putting you on the spot there? You know what? I'll add some sardines
3: manchego,
1: to the mix.
3: Manchego.
1: Manchego cheese, and instead of tuna fish, I'll do sardines. Sardines and mayo and capers.
3: That's perfect.
1: That'll be a nice light thing. Let me finish that up. All right. There you go. It's this one is going to be, let's say, $25. You got that for me?
3: Yeah. You wanted I'll money order it.
1: Yeah, just money order it to me. Okay, there, John.
2: You.
3: All right. Thank you. Thank you. Have a good day.
2: A tuna
1: melt. Go away. Oh, I think I locked that call. Call you got Shibuch.
4: Hey, Bucci.
1: Hey, what's up? Who is this?
4: I'm feeling good. Oh, my name is Peter.
1: Oh, hey, Peter.
4: I'm calling. I have my two sons, Oliver and Sydney.
1: Hi, Oliver and Sydney. How you doing? It's the Booch talking to you.
4: Well, I don't really want to tuna melt too much, but what? Sydney said that he did.
1: Sydney, what do you want your tuna melt to look like? Who do you want it to look like? SpongeBob? You want it to look like SpongeBob?
5: Yeah.
1: Now, this is SpongeBob circle pants or SpongeBob square pants? Which one?
5: Square pants.
1: Okay, so I'm going to do a tuna, regular tuna, with a slice of yellow American cheese, right, to represent the yellowness of SpongeBob, and I'm going to poke some holes in it so it looks porous, like a sponge. Let's say two, you know, he's got those, you know, Sydney, two big eyes, so I'll do two round slices of mozzarella, and maybe for his shirt and pants, I'll do bacon strips. How's that? And legs, because the legs will be popping out the side of the thing. All right, I'm going to cook it up.
4: All right, now I want one.
1: Yeah, sounds pretty good, right? And okay, Sydney, that's great. There it is, $50. Sydney, you owe me. You owe the Bucci $50. All right, then I'm gonna have to eat this SpongeBob thing by myself.
5: Okay.
1: Sorry, buddy. And when you call back when you have $50.
5: Okay.
1: Okay. Bye.
5: Bye.
1: Bye. Gulp. And it's gone. Lost like four calls just then. 201-209-9368. Bucci, I am making tuna melts, and I make them to look like celebrities or anything you want. So I make a I'm famous for my Ed Sheeran melt, which is shredded, you know, orange cheddar, shredded cheese, you know, the bagged cheese, hair, tomato eyes, red pepper lips, and then a word bubble coming out of his mouth, like a paper word bubble coming out of the mouth with the lyrics, all the lyrics to Shape of You written on it, and then close that up. That's my Ed Sheeran tuna melt. And I gotta say, it's very good.
0: Cozy.
1: It's not cozy. Caller, you got your Booch E.
6: Hey, Bucci, it's Jeff from Baltimore, and I'm thinking about, like, maybe a William Shatner-themed tuna melt.
1: William
6: Although I'm a little on the fence as to whether it should be from the Star Trek era or the T.J. Hooker era.
1: Well, Shatner, all right, so let's say his face is pretty long, true or false?
6: Pretty long, yeah. Although it was shorter in the Star Trek era, it got longer with age.
1: Yeah, and it got wider as well. Not to mansplain William Shatner's face, but it did get pretty wide at the end there.
6: Yeah, like, kind of evened it out, I guess.
1: All right, so why don't we do... we'll do an oval...
6: Wait, can we clarify one thing? I think there's a... we got to clarify one thing about tuna melt. Like, it's sort of a misleading name because you don't melt the tuna. Like, you want to keep the chunks, like, moist and intact and tender.
1: Yeah, well, yes.
6: You're melting the other stuff. So, like, what's... why? It's like, I don't know.
1: Is this the first time you've heard of a tuna melt?
6: No, I've heard of it before, but I've always had a problem with the name. Like, it shouldn't be tuna melt. Yeah. It should be tuna with something else melted on it.
1: Oh, that's a great... that's
6: you
1: a
6: don't
1: very
6: melt the tuna.
1: That is a very good title for a sandwich. Tuna with something else on it. That's what you think? That's your punch-up of the word
6: tuna melt? Something else melted on it, because you're not melting the tuna. Tuna melt suggests you're melting the tuna. You don't want to melt the tuna.
1: You're melting things onto the tuna, though. True?
6: Well, yeah. Yeah,
1: there you go. I got you there. All right, so let's say long blob of tuna fish and the hair, let's say seaweed, like nori. Maybe we can get some nori and curl that up. That would be the T.J. Hooker kind of style of, you know, really curly and fake looking, you know, plastic. It's got that plastic sheen to it. Roasted red pepper, eyebrows.
6: Some sprigs, some kind of sprigs for the eyebrows.
1: Yeah, sprigs, yeah, because he's got real spriggy eyebrows. And then for the jawline, because he's got one, I'm going to do a little drizzle of balsamic vinegar on there to kind of accentuate the jaw.
6: Extra virgin.
1: No. Well, maybe. All right, I'll write that down. Okay, so I'm going to start making this.
6: Fantastic. Oh, man, my mouth is watering. Oh, boy.
1: You can't wait, right?
6: Oh, wow. It's just as great watching it as it is going to be to eat it, the preparation of it.
1: It's like, done. Okay. Now, because...
6: you think we, like, throw it up like pizza dough?
1: I don't...
6: spin it.
1: Yeah, well, I don't think that it really looks like William Shatner that much. I think it kind of got a little lost in the heat. So I'm going to only charge... I'll charge $19 for this. You got it?
6: Sold. And I'll include a tip as well.
1: Oh, thank you very much. The tip is $19 as well.
6: That's fair.
1: Okay. See ya.
6: All right. Great.
2: You have a tuna.
1: Melt. Call you a shabooch. Hello? Yes, hello. Who's this? Hello?
7: Bucci.
1: Yeah, hey, who's this?
7: Hey, where's the call screener?
1: Oh, the call screener? He's taken over for me from dragging the whales up the beach. That's what he's doing today.
7: Oh, okay, bringing it in for the whale, the hot whale.
1: Yeah, it's very sad, you know, and people, you know, there's, why is it happening? I don't know. People say the wind turbine. Some people say bullying schools of dolphin. There's any number of...
7: some people say PFAS.
1: Yes, the water is not great for the whale, the poor little babies. So, Zachary, what kind of a tuna melt would you like? You would just like pumpernickel and then a sheaf of papers to file with the county court's office, right?
7: I mean, I don't have anything going with the county clerk. I got some stuff going with the city right now, so if we could do that.
1: Yeah. Complaints about your neighbor's lawn or something? It's too green?
7: No, that was another counselor, Iris. No, I got some public records requests out for these permits on the semiconductor facility.
1: Okay, so what kind of tuna melt you want there?
7: I'll take that, a pumpernickel, and you want to make it look like something, it seems
1: or
7: like.
1: Something.
7: You like doing... A little portraiture?
1: I don't want to make it look like something. You do. So it doesn't have to look like a person. It can look like a thing. It can look like a movie.
7: It can look like anything?
1: Mm-hmm. Oh,
7: anything. Okay.
1: Anything.
7: Let's do a pumpernickel tuna melt that looks like a transparent and responsive Democratic government representative.
1: Say it again?
7: Transparent, responsive, Democratic representative. Not a Democratic Party person, but a Democratic as in government.
1: Okay, so if you want the transparency, let's make the tuna fish out of, like, glass noodles. You know what the glass noodles are, right?
7: Oh, yeah, those are the best.
1: So we mix that up with mayonnaise, and we'll add, shrimp in it. That shrimp is going to represent the protein and the action, that the government...
7: Shrimp or shwimp?
1: No, shrimp.
7: Okay, shrimp. I heard you say shwimp first.
1: Well, that seems that's
7: smaller. I don't want small shwimp.
1: And let's say the bread is also transparent, so you can see right through. There's no hiding this thing. So you look into the right through the bread, and you see the glass noodles, and you say that tuna melt looks disgusting.
7: Yeah, but it tastes good. That's the point, right?
2: A tuna.
1: Melt.
2: Tuna.
1: All right. I'm cooking it up for you.
7: Lucci, you're the best. I'm so glad you're on in the summer.
1: Yeah, me too there. And I'm glad that you didn't go away for that vacation that you've been planning and emailing me about constantly.
7: Were you fearing it? Now, how do you feel about Jackie being over on Wednesday?
1: I'll discuss that in a little bit. So here you go. There's your disgusting tuna melt, and I hope that it represents you in the most transparent way possible. Take it with you to your board meetings. Goodbye. 212-209-9368. I'm making tuna melts for everybody. So, let's say, the album, it doesn't have to be a person. So I was saying the album, the Black Flag, thing that there's iconic thing. I could do, the band Flipper. I can make the tuna melt to look like that, the cover for the generic, Flipper album. So American cheese, big slice of orange American cheese, and then the words Flipper written in black edible paint on it. Sounds pretty good. And real noisy. Maybe too noisy. Call you go, Shabooch. Hey, who's this?
0: I was calling in on the topic.
1: Who's this?
0: I'd like to remain anonymous.
1: Okay, all right, anonymous. What do you, what kind of tuna melt do you want? Because I can make a lot. I'm so good. Go, what do you want?
0: I want to tell you, if this goes well, you might be in the running to make these sculptures for various state fairs, like the butter sculptures. Maybe a summer side gig for you.
1: All right, what do you got? What do you want? What do you want?
0: Well, look, I just want to tell you, first of all, I got a lot of drive time when your show's on, so that's why I tend to call in regularly.
1: Yeah,
0: It
1: sounded like you were flushing a toilet when I first picked up the phone. Are you driving around on a toilet with wheels?
0: Yes,
1: most
0: I'm driving
1: of my
0: around.
1: Listeners
0: I couldn't
1: do
0: hear the last thing you said, but hey,
1: I said toilet
0: what about,
1: with wheels.
0: The swamp thing.
1: What do you want your tuna melt to look like?
0: The swamp thing.
1: You want your tuna melt to look like Swamp Thing? The comic book character?
0: Yeah, but I figure we could cover it up with a whole bunch of stuff.
1: Allen
0: we gotta peel away, and then we can eat rye bread. It's good, but pine needles, beaver teeth.
1: Let me work. If you could make this tuna melt, you would then have to call Bucci. Alright, so I'm gonna say avocado face, right? Instead of, we'll do some mashed avocado. And then we're gonna do some chopped spinach for texture, cause he's got a lot of texture on that face. And that is not a Bucci adage. Seaweed to represent his, well, he's not from the sea, but you know, there's little strips of seaweed dripping off of him. And the cucumber peels for vines. And maybe broccoli florets for shoulders. How about that? And then cheese of some kind.
0: Yeah, that's pretty good. Yeah. And then I figured maybe we could get some like little cutouts, pictures of him and put them around the area.
1: Yeah, I can do that. Like a little, I can do a little 8x10 photo, super glossy, and you can eat the sandwich while looking at the photo, and you can go, wow, I'm eating that right now. Man, it's good. I should go back and listen to Reed Swamp Thing. I like the Alan Moore years of Swamp Thing. It's very interesting. All right. All right, Anonymous. Thank you very much. Oh, I forgot to give it to you. Here you go.
0: Yeah. I hope you get into these state fair deals, man.
2: Have
1: okay, see
2: a tuna
1: melt. 201-209-9368. I'm making tuna melts like nobody's business. I make a heck of a Anna Taylor-Joy tuna melt. You know, the lady from the Chess movie, whose name I can't, the name of the movie I can't grasp, and then that terrible movie, The Menu. She's in that. I make a really good one, so it's extra, extra white tuna, green olive eyes, set wide apart. They're so wide apart, actually, the olives are on the other side of the sandwich because she's got some wide-set eyes. I don't know why I laughed there. It's true. And so we got the tuna fish, and then on either side we got some green eyes, and it's super white and, I guess, attractive. Don't find your tuna melts too attractive, though. Call it Bucci.
8: Hey, Bucci, it's Bandit.
2: Bucci.
1: Hey.
2: Adage.
1: It's Bandit, it's not a Bucci adage. Hey, Bandit, how are you?
8: I'm doing okay, buddy. How about yourself?
1: I'm fine. What kind of tuna melt do you want today?
8: Can I have the Constantine?
1: No, no, no. No more comic books. Let's do another one.
8: Oh, okay. Shoot.
1: Shrek? Do you want to do a Shrek one? I could do Shrek. Or...
8: Can you
1: Mississippi
8: do,
1: John Hurt?
8: I could probably Willy do Wonka. That.
1: Willy Wonka. Which yeah. Willy Wonka?
8: Kind of like make an amalgamation, if you could.
1: Ooh, amalgamation. All right.
8: Yeah, I'll stretch your creative muscles there.
1: Okay, so let's go, we're going to take the tuna fish and we're going to dye it in purple. We're going to mix it up with the edible or non-edible food dye, and we'll do that top hat, we'll put a...
8: Can I have the non-edible food dye? I would prefer that, please.
1: Yeah, no problem, that's cheaper for me. And let's do a sweet tuna melt, you know? We don't have to be, they don't all have to be savory. So let's do chocolate mousse, a top hat. Let's do melted chocolate drizzles for the eyes. Ooh. Let's do a smile that means something. You're like, I don't know if he's friendly or not. Let's do a nice, sneery, kind of ironic red licorice strip for the mouth. And then... close it up. How about that? And also, let's do for the golden ticket, let's do a nice golden sheet of processed cheddar with a dollar bill imprint stamped on it. How about that? How about them apples?
8: I dig it. I love it.
1: That's going to be $48 because it's a lot of, because of the unedible food dye. I had to go get that, and also because of the sweetness is kind of making me sick, so I have to bake in a little. All right, I'm gonna make
8: you
1: that.
8: Accept crypto?
1: Yeah, as long as it comes in. You know what? Put the crypto in a tuna melt and then hand it back to Bucci. All right, I'm making this thing.
8: I have Bucci coins.
1: Oh, yeah, coins. That's booming. All right, there awesome. You go, Bandit.
8: That'll be in your wallet, too.
1: Thank you. Oh, my wallet thanks you. Thanks, Bandit.
2: Who wants a tuna?
1: Melt. 212-209, we're making tuna melts. For money. I actually want to tell a little story about tuna melts. You know, every time I talk about tuna melts, it reminds me of, I want to tell a story about them. And that's a Bucci promise. So here we go. Here's a nice story. And you can, everybody out there, you can tell this to your children when you go to sleep, or you can tell this to whomever. You can tell it to the sky. Once upon a time, there was a mouth. Its name was Mouthy. And it was just like every other mouth, but Mouthy was sad, because it didn't like anything it ate. It watched all the other mouths on the block eating and drinking, crawling around on the ground like little caterpillars, eating all the delicious things that they found there. But Mouthy didn't join in. It wasn't like he was like not that hungry, or he didn't have, say, a primal urge to eat and chew food. It was looking for something specific, and nothing else could substitute. I'll let you know now it's a tuna melt. But it didn't know that yet. So it crawled around and looking for things. It tried French fries. Too greasy, it said, lips all shining from the oil. And then it tried those peanut butter pretzels you get at Trader Joe's. Too salty, it said. It tried a big bottle of vodka. Yeah, that's it. That's what I'm looking for, it said. And so it drank and drank and drank. And then one day, it woke up and found that its gums had receded and were bleeding, and his tongue was as gray as a MacBook Pro. Uh-oh, it's thought. Maybe vodka isn't what I'm looking for after all. I gotta keep looking, I guess. And 2 years later, it had finally kicked the booze and was back on track. So Mouthy went into the Midwest. It had heard tales of big fresh vegetables and dark brown stews and corn stalks so tall you could hide all your secrets in them. And it tried these things and found them lacking. Really curse word lacking. By this time, Mouthy was desperate. Lack of food had caused Mouthy to shrivel up like the end of a balloon. It gasped as it wriggled back to the East Coast. It survived only on grubs that got sucked into its mouth as he crawled over them, or flies that got stuck in its saliva trail. Then one day it found itself in northern New Jersey. Maybe it would find what it's looking for here. It tried a hot dog from Rutt's Hut. It tried pizza. It tried bagels. It tried lamb vindaloo. Mouthy spit them all out, except for the hot dog, which got stuck in his throat and stuck out of its mouth like a tongue. Then, one day, on a Tuesday, it found himself outside of a building in Jersey City, New Jersey. The building was very small, like the Up House, and it used to be an egg factory. And it still smelled like eggs. Eggs, thought Mouthy. I've never tried those. Maybe I should eat. I've heard good things about eggs. So it came inside and took a really scary elevator all the way up to the 16th floor. And there was a door that said Studio A. And it walked up to it. And as he got closer, a strong, fresh, tuna-y, cheesy scent hit it smack in the teeth. Mouthy stuck out his tongue to taste the air. What's that? It said, and it scooted and crawled up the long ramp to the door. And there was a flashing sign right next to the door that said, on the air. It opened the door anyway. There he saw a man sitting behind a large board full of knobs and switches. The man was huge, at least 6'5", and he had thighs like a catcher, and he had a bucket on that was at a very jaunty angle on his head. The bucket hat was made of glass and shone in the light. The man turned and looked at the mouth. Yes, who is that? Can't you see I'm on the air?
9: I'm sorry, but I'm very, very hungry.
1: That's not my problem. I'm in the middle of doing booch.
9: But I smelled something so delicious. What is that smell?
1: What, you mean this? Why, it's a tuna melt.
9: Do you think I might have a bite? I haven't eaten in so long.
1: Oh, I guess. Here, come over here. First, let's pull that hot dog out of you. Now, crawl up to my lap and I'll give you a piece of this tuna melt. The man tore off a piece of the tuna melt and fed it to the trembling mouth.
9: Oh, this is what I've been looking for the whole time. Tastes like fish covered in cheese and put between two slices of toasted rye bread.
1: Well, mouth, that's exactly what it is. The mouth chewed and chewed and chewed and swallowed and swallowed and swallowed. The masticated tuna fish dropped out of the back of its throat and rolled onto the table. Ah, gross, said Bucci.
9: I'm sorry, but I don't have a stomach.
1: That's okay. I'll just leave it for the next DJ to clean it up. And Mouthy and the DJ laughed and laughed and laughed. The end.
2: Gulp. You have a tuna
1: melt. All right, and that is the story of Mouthy the Mouth and his first tuna melt. So tell that to your children. Caller, you got your booch.
10: Hey, Booch, what's going on? How are you?
1: Yeah, I'm fine. Who's this?
10: This is Tom from Denville.
1: Hey, Tom from Denville. What's up?
10: Nothing. I missed the entire show. I unfortunately only got to tune in now. So I just wanted to see what did you do today?
1: So what I'm doing is I'm making tuna melts live on the air, and I make a very, very special kind of tuna melt. I make tuna melts that look like things. So what I would like you, do you like a tuna melt first?
10: Not really.
1: Oh, okay. I don't know what to tell you.
10: Can you do a patty melt? What about a patty melt?
1: No, I you know what? That's next show. I'm gonna make a different sandwich every week this summer. That's not a Bucci promise. So, can I suggest one?
10: Sure.
1: Okay. So, why don't we do Wu-Tang Clan tuna melt? So, do you like the Wu-Tang Clan?
10: I do. Okay. I heard they're nothing to F with.
1: Yeah, I think that might be a conspiracy theory, but we'll maybe. So we're gonna have the W. We're gonna spray some strips of cheese silver to form a W, right? And then we'll throw in a bunch of other miscellaneous ingredients representing the clan: RZA, GZA, Method Man, Raekwon, the Chef, Ghostface, Inspector Deck, You God, Master Killer. And we'll just stuff a bunch of things that slightly resemble them, close the lid, and give it to you. How about that? You like that? How does that taste?
10: Like weed.
1: Okay. All right, I'm making it. There you go.
2: You.
1: That's $60
2: have a tuna.
1: All right, goodbye. None of these people are paying. I'm going to throw these tuna melts. I'm going to feed them to Jim the Poet. His jaws are always going. You just need to throw one into him. Bucci. Colleague Bucci.
11: How's it going there, Bucci?
1: Yeah, hey, who's this?
11: It's Stan.
1: Hey, Stan, I got a perfect tuna melt for you. Before you tell me, you're a hardcore guy. You like hardcore, right?
11: I like all kinds of music.
1: Hardcore. All right, I'm going to do, you know that band Slapshot?
11: Yeah, the hockey band from Boston.
1: Yeah, the hockey band from Boston, yes. So we're going to make a Slapshot tuna melt. How about that? So what do we got? We got oval slice of provolone cheese that looked like a hockey mask, sort of. And we got two black olive slices for the eyes. And then, for all the vent holes, we're going to do capers. How about that? And then, yeah, that's it. That's the Slapshot tuna melt. What do you think about that?
11: They had a record called Old Time Hardcore. That sounds like an old time tuna melt.
1: An old time tuna melt. They would be a lot chiller if they all ate tuna melts. I got kicked in the back at a Slapshot show once. These animals. All right.
11: I hope Choke doesn't choke on a tuna melt.
1: Yeah, there you go. So, what kind of tuna melt, briefly, that you were thinking of? I didn't mean to bogart your melt.
11: Well, it's funny that you're talking about music. And previously you mentioned a generic flippus shaped tuna melt.
1: Yes, yes, that's one of my very popular ones.
11: Well, I'm going to punch that one up a little bit. Okay. How about their second album, Gone Fishing?
1: I see. What does that one look like?
11: That's the one with the flipper van on the cover that you're supposed to cut out, the one with the cutout shapes on it. And then the back cover, they got Ted Falcone, Steve DePace, Will Shatter, and Bruce Luce cutouts as well.
1: Hmm. All right, so...
11: It's the one with Talks Cheap on.
1: No, that's fine. I think I'm familiar with the album. I'm just trying to think of how to make that into a tuna melt.
11: If you cut it out
1: you
11: in
1: tell
11: the
1: me.
11: Shape of the flipper van, three-dimensional.
1: Yes, and then we can throw all sorts of different kind of fish into it to represent the flipper thing. And
11: Yeah.
1: Okay, hold on. Where's my cheese? Where's my friggin' cheese? No cheese on this one. It's just tuna. All right, here you go there, Stan.
11: Hey, thanks a lot.
1: Let's do a trade for you give me a hot dog, a Chicago hot dog, and I'll give you Flipper's second album, Tuna Melt, Going Fishing.
11: That's the way of the world.
1: I know. Bartering. That's what we do here. And we pay cash as well. All right, goodbye. 201-209-9368. We're making tuna melts. I make a heck of a tuna melt. I call it Barry Lyndon Tuna Melt, that movie. So it's tuna fish, very fancy French sardini tuna fish, brie cheese, French, and then it's spread out on a 3-hour-long baguette called Igabuchi. Hello? What kind of dude is this? Yeah, hey,
12: I've got
1: this?
12: The best tuna melt.
1: Yeah, who's this? Who's this? Real fast.
12: Daniel in Portage Park.
1: Oh, hey, Daniel. All right, what do you got? Quick.
12: Got to add the dill pickles. You mince up the dill pickles, add it to the tuna salad.
1: Mm-hmm.
12: Grilled pumpernickel!
1: Okay, so you want this... So he wants something with...
13: You.
1: No, he doesn't.
13: Who wants a tuna
1: melt? Call Igabuchi, last call.
14: Hello.
1: Yeah, hey, who's this?
14: This is Bonnie.
1: Okay, Bonnie, what do you want your tuna melt to look like?
14: All right, did you ever get around to watching JoJo's Bizarre Adventure?
1: No.
14: Totoro?
1: You know what I did? You're the person who recommended JoJo's Bizarre Adventures. I remember that. Yes, I've watched a few episodes of that. I really enjoy it. Thank you for recommending
14: that
1: to me.
14: Okay, then do me Totoro. From Stardust Crusaders era.
1: Wait, what did you say? I didn't hear you. Oh,
14: the JoJo in the second arc.
1: Okay. Well, what do you think? You tell me what you think we should add, that should look like there.
14: Well, he's got like a black suit kind of thing, so maybe like seaweed for the suit.
1: Seaweed for the suit, circle of tuna for the head.
14: Obviously.
1: And what else? Some sort of what? You tell me.
14: The hat's also the same color as the suit.
1: Okay, so let's just say a lot of black and then a tuna fish blob for the face. How about that?
14: That sounds good. And all then right. Maybe, like, the chain is cheese.
1: Chase of cheese. Ooh, sorry. All right, there you go. Bonnie, you have a tuna melt. Bye.
14: Hell yeah.
13: You
14: all
13: right,
1: she said it.
13: Have a tuna.
1: All right, melt. I am out of here. I'm actually over. So I, Jim the Poet is here again, and he's going to be doing an interesting show, I'm sure, and I'm going to be sticking around and talking to him a little bit, too, so maybe making some tuna melts during that show as well. 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

0: Jim the Poet and Bucci. It's a very special episode of... It used to be called Three Thumbs Up when it was a show about movies, but nobody liked that show.
1: Yeah.
0: I'm joined by Bucci. Hey, Bucci.
1: Ken said two thumbs down to that.
0: He said four thumbs down. It's literally like, nope, sorry. 201-209-9368. Please dial carefully. 201-209-9368. If you want tuna, your spatula is still over here. Is that an important
1: it's
0: piece?
1: It's covered in tuna, isn't it?
0: I don't know what that is.
1: It is. I'm going to lick this spatula. Am I quiet? I feel like I'm quiet.
0: I can make you louder.
1: All right.
0: I mean, you should just turn your headphones up because you sound just as loud as me.
1: Okay. Well,
0: please comment on the boards if Bucci isn't loud enough. 201-209-9368. We're talking about the Knicks. Have you been walking around town lately? Have you seen, like, everyone's happy and stuff like that? What is that about?
1: Yeah.
0: I mean, it's upsetting. You know, as a 20-year New Yorker, I feel like we're a little too happy right now. That's why losing Game 3 was probably a good plan for
1: the
0: Knicks.
1: I think it's the best thing the Knicks could have done.
0: I mean, there's this...
1: Well, aside from winning. It's the second best thing that could have happened.
0: Either way, at this point, they're going to burn down the city. So,
1: yes,
0: like, should they burn it down in celebration, or should they burn it down in, like,
1: Did you see that? That someone was hitting... A Knicks fan was hitting a Knicks fan with, like, a traffic sign or something.
0: Yeah, that seems fine to me. I mean, that's just a way of saying hello. Hello, caller. You're on the air. It's just Jim and Bucci.
1: Do you want to tune them out?
2: Jim, Bucci.
0: Yep.
2: You're too quiet.
0: You're on, like, one of those...
1: Who's
0: too quiet? Did you hang up?
1: He hung up.
0: Is that what's going to happen? Your Bucci people are going to be calling the whole time?
1: He's not mine. So,
2: sure?
1: But I thought you were a Celtics fan there, Jim.
0: I thought you were a Bulls fan.
1: I am a Bulls fan.
0: So how did you become a Bulls fan? You grew up in, can I say where you grew up?
1: You didn't grow up in, I grew up in Rhode Island, but I fell in love with basketball in Chicago. And I always, you know,
0: you
1: I
0: moved
1: grew
0: to
1: up
0: Chicago
1: the
0: at some
1: 90s
0: point or
1: Bulls,
0: like
1: you know, 90s
0: well,
1: Bulls.
0: Well, 90s Bulls. Is,
1: and then Derrick Rose and those teams surrounding him. They just made me fall in love, and
0: well,
1: I just was never down with the Celtics.
0: I don't blame you because they were terrible back then. I think their best player was like Dino Raja or Antoine Walker or something like that. Yeah, they had some pretty rough years there. Yeah.
1: Stacey King just died from the announcement.
0: Yeah,
1: the
0: you know, if you want to play, I mean, I can turn that back up if you want to play some Stacey King. Stacey King was the announcer for the Chicago Bulls. Terrific announcer and
1: color guy.
0: He was the color guy for the. He's one of the guys with the microphones at the games that says interesting things. Very interesting stuff.
1: He was great. He was great.
0: Terrific stuff. Oh, you know, we used to do a sports call-in show many years ago. Mm-hmm. It was like 99.9% Bronwyn C., who I hope will be calling this program, 201-209-9368.
1: Yeah.
0: rejoin the you know, me have me back. You know, this is the reason I'm on this station is because of Bronwyn C.
1: Congratulations.
0: Huge like Mount Rushmore level WFMU DJ.
1: Yeah, definitely. And I enjoyed that show a lot. That was a really great show.
0: You've never heard that show.
1: No, I have. I went back and listened to some archives.
0: Not the ones where I was missing. The ones where she's like, Jim's not here this week. Those ones, right?
1: Yeah. I mean, sweet.
0: You can be honest
1: That
0: with
1: was
0: me.
1: Some sweet content.
0: When I wasn't here, man, that show was great. Yeah. Thunk Tank, she did. That was great without me. 201-209-9368. If you want to talk about what's your World Cup team and Knicks in how many games? Hello, caller. You're on the air.
3: Oh, Jim.
0: Yeah.
3: Bucci.
0: Yeah.
3: Excellent.
1: Hey.
0: I'm glad it's worked out so far. How many Knicks in how many games do you think?
3: How many Knicks?
1: No. Nope.
3: Knicks of what?
0: How many Knicks, how many New York Knicks wins in this series? It's a seven-game series that's started now. It's 2-1 Knicks so far. They're playing tomorrow night in Madison Square Garden, which is in New York City. What do you think is going to happen in this series?
3: Does that mean 2-1? Does that mean they've already won 2?
1: Yes.
0: They've won two already.
3: Played 3?
1: Yes,
0: they've won 2 out of 3, and it's a best-of-7 series.
3: Okay, so maybe 5.
0: Okay, well, that seems acceptable.
1: Knicks in 5.
0: I mean, the Knicks, like, went, what was it, 13 or 14 games in a row, like, without losing or something like that?
1: I thought it was 13.
0: It was an insane amount of I mean, maybe 13
3: God,
0: was the problem.
3: God, I hope you're not asking me.
1: No.
0: You could look it up.
1: Is
0: you
1: this
0: could,
1: Annie? This sounds like Annie.
0: You could type it into Google while we're talking.
3: This is Annie.
1: Hey, Annie.
3: Bucci, you took forever to take phone calls.
0: Did he? I don't. I couldn't. I was getting Dunkin' Donuts.
1: You know what? I didn't hear you calling in at the end of that, though. I mean,
0: I'm glad that this
3: I
0: has become
3: get
0: a...
3: so irritated. Like 6:25 rolls around, and I'm like, I'm not calling.
0: I'm glad that this has become a Bucci postgame show.
1: I love the debriefing.
0: Thank you for the call.
1: Thanks,
0: 201-209-9368. Please dial carefully.
1: So what do you think? Do you think the Knicks have this?
0: I think it should be a seven-game series.
1: It's Knicks-Spurs, by the way.
0: We're going to be without basketball for the entire summer. And the only interesting thing that's going to happen this summer...
1: WNBA.
0: The WNBA is great.
1: Yeah.
0: Don't get me wrong. Do you have a WNBA team?
1: Yeah, Liberty.
0: Oh, you like those guys?
1: Yeah.
0: They have all the best players, you know.
1: Yeah, well, that's why I like them.
0: No, I want a team that stinks. I mean, I grew up cheering for the Red Sox. That's what I'm used to.
1: Chicago Sky, are they not great? I forgot. I don't know.
0: They had a player that I liked that used to push that Caitlin Clark around.
1: Oh, what's her name?
0: Yeah, she was good.
1: I can't think of her name.
0: I liked it. She was just like a foul merchant. She's just like hacking people. That was my game.
1: She's really
0: basketball.
1: Good at getting her own rebounds too. I forgot.
0: That's how you get a triple double.
1: Just get your own. Get your own misses.
0: Fetch your own rebounds. So
1: what do you think? Do you think it's going to be?
0: I'd like seven games in any series whatsoever. But like you know the way that it's the problem was I think that most Knicks fans in New York and sort of bandwagon Knicks fans. We're talking about Knicks in four. Yeah. I went to a Dave Eggers reading signing last night at Symphony Space.
1: Interesting.
0: Delightful to see Dave. He's a Bulls fan as well from a long time ago, way back when he was in Chicago. And he wrote on my his new novel, he wrote Knicks in three. And so I think he might have jinxed it for the Knicks. He might have been doing that on purpose. You know, it's hard to tell when he's joking around.
1: Well, you can't win in three.
0: Yes, well, that's part of the joke, but then it's like...
1: Dave Eggers, he's so funny.
0: You could definitely lose in three. Hello, caller, you're on the air. It's Jim and Bucci.
4: Hey, Jim.
0: Hey.
4: Hey, so have you seen the amount of knockoff bootleg shirts at around Penn Station?
1: Angel Reese.
0: Well,

0: a Sharpie and write Nixon 5 now, or what's going on?
1: No, I just think it's hilarious, like, the amount of knockoff shirts. I guess they're just let them do it at this point, because, like, there are so many. It's great.
0: Well, it's just like, you know, if there's the real gear is so expensive at this point that, like, of course you're going to buy, like, a $10 shirt or a $5 hat or something like that. I mean, it's like $40 for a hat or something like that, so.
2: Are you going, like, vintage ones? They're selling, like, vintage ones? You know, with like John Stark or whatever.
0: I love John Starks.
2: Yes,
0: John Starks was
2: a
0: great Nick.
2: I like his Kias as well. No, I'm just saying they're selling a lot of vintage ones. They're super expensive. A lot of people are tailor making their own ones and making ones from home and making them more flattering and stuff. A lot of people wearing Nick's stuff here in the city.
0: I actually fist bumped without unbidden fist bumped a guy in Nick's gear just because it's like. We're walking in the sun. Everyone's happy. This is pre-game three before, you know, tragedy, you know, befell the
2: it's
0: Knicks.
2: It's not a tragedy.
0: I mean, it's a tragic like. Hello, caller. You're on the air. It's Jim and Bucci.
3: Hey, how's it going, guys?
0: Hey.
2: Hey.
3: All right. Hey, Bucci, you had me cracking up about an hour ago. I just want to thank you for that.
2: Oh, man. No worries. Thank you, man. Thank you for listening.
3: Yeah.
2: I'll make a tuna melt for you.
3: Yeah, so I think it's Nixon 6. What do you guys think about Donald Trump effing up the energy at MSG?
0: I mean, he definitely...
2: Who could have predicted that?
0: He definitely messed up my neighbor. I mean, there was a tank rolling down 8th Avenue. I was trying to get across at one point. I was just like, what on earth is happening around here?
2: Yeah.
0: Dudes with shotguns walking in the street and stuff. I was like, come on, guys. Like, it's not that serious.
3: Yeah. It brought booze into the in the garden, you know, during the national anthem. I don't think that's a good energy to bring in there. You know, you don't want that.
2: Yeah, people were really booing him. And then I think he fell asleep and then left at halftime. They shut.
0: Oh no, that's fine. Whenever he wants to leave is great.
2: No, I know, but like, why even come?
0: Yeah, no, that's because he wants to, you know, he wants to be the center of attention all the time. You know?
3: Exactly.
0: I mean, the man can't help himself.
2: I think the Knicks might have beat him for center of attention, though, a little bit.
0: His brain is mush at this point. Literally, like, the less time that guy spends being president, the more time he's hanging out at sporting games and stuff like that is fine with me. Hello, caller, you're on the air.
4: Well, he's going to have that big UFC fight.
2: Really blow through is this the another?
0: Is this your second call of the show?
2: Who is this?
0: No, I don't care who they are. Like, I know you're always
4: I don't care either.
0: You're like, what is it? you're always asking people's names. It's like, well, yeah, I don't know. You have a name. I have a name.
2: I like to address people by their name.
0: Oh, I don't do that.
2: What do you think of the Spurs team?
0: That's a Bucci adage. I like all the. I wish there was five Wembys. Wemby is
2: that
0: a 7'3" dribbling, shooting.
2: 7'4", actually, I believe.
0: He's growing still. He's like 20 years old or something like
2: 22,
0: that.
2: 22, I think. But the rest of the team is like, that Stephon Castle, he had a monster game
0: terrific.
2: Last night.
0: Terrific player.
2: What's his face? De'Aaron Fox, also, you know, he's
0: wonderful
2: coming
0: player,
2: out of it.
0: Wonderful player.
2: They got some great Vassell. They got some great players.
0: They have a lot of guys whose names I don't know how to pronounce. Champagne?
2: Champagne.
0: That can't be how you say it.
2: He was shooting the lights out a couple of games ago.
0: It just can't be how you... That can't be how you...
2: It definitely is. I thought it was like... Yeah, I thought it was like a nickname or something. Like,
0: I literally...
2: Like his name, last name was Penny, and because he was so good, they would call him Champenny.
0: That would be an awesome nickname, by the way. You know, like, nicknames have gone like straight through the toilet. You know, like it used to be you would go up to Rucker Park.
2: Mm-hmm.
0: And they would give you awesome nicknames like Half Man, Half Amazing for, you know, Vince Carter or something like
2: Vince
0: that.
2: Vince Carter, yeah.
0: I mean, like, literally nicknames now are like your initials or,
2: initials. Or like, hey, Nikola Jokic, your name kind of sounds like Joker, so your name is Joker.
0: Yeah, I mean, that's awful.
2: My wife, Mrs. Bucci, says Wemby's nickname, which is Alien, is insulting to him, and it's a stupid nickname.
0: I think it was given to him by, well, it's one thing if
2: what
0: it's given.
2: What about Daddy Longlegs?
0: That's a great
2: They
0: nickname.
2: Should call him Victor Daddy Longlegs Wembanyama.
0: Well, isn't there like a French term? Like, couldn't he be called like the Big Baguette or something like that? Or like the big Gawa or something? I mean, usually, like, it used to be that Shaq would give people nicknames, you know, like
2: Diesel.
0: The Truth, you know, for... what was... you were your big Rose fan. Did Rose have a nickname?
2: No, not that I know. I mean, Rose. I mean, no, not that I know of, but maybe.
0: They called him something. The
2: they
0: announcer,
2: probably
0: the
2: was.
0: Announcer guy called him
2: yeah,
0: something.
2: Stacey King.
0: Stacey King
2: yeah,
0: called
2: probably
0: him, you know, the Chi-Town.
2: The Chi-Town Splashdown.
0: That's actually a great nickname.
2: I
0: too.
2: Saw
0: You're really
2: Derek
0: good
2: Rose
0: at this. This is a whole episode of a Bucci
2: right?
0: show. You can just
2: give a nickname.
0: People call
2: actually,
0: in and get nicknames.
2: I think I'm going to write that down.
0: Yeah, write this down.
2: But I saw Derek Rose at a party once in Chicago.
0: You're kidding me. You got invited to a party that Derek Rose was at?

0: Well, yeah, I mean, my friend's friend or friend's girlfriend boyfriend was Derrick Rose's like PA or something like that. So I would go down and he was there. I'm like, oh my God, it's Derrick Rose.
1: Yeah, I mean, that guy was unbelievable.
0: Yeah,
1: I mean, unfortunately, blew out his knee or something
0: yeah,
1: like
0: I
1: that.
0: saw him a couple of years ago when he was a Nets game and it was Grizzlies, which was his last team, and he was just shooting in the.
1: He played for the Knicks for a little bit and played pretty well, actually, for, I mean, a terrible Knicks team. Hello, caller, you're on the air.
2: Hey, yeah, sorry, last call. What do you think about, speaking of nicknames, because I feel you, what about Wembley Stadium for Wemby? Wemby.
1: Nope.
0: No. I mean,
1: Wembley Stadium?
0: isn't that's, I don't know.
1: That's in London or something, right?
0: Yeah, Wembley
1: Yeah, that's no.
0: Stadium.
1: He's from France. You know, everyone was mad at him on like one of the social medias because he didn't like hold a hand over his heart during the U.S. national. It's like he's not from
0: He's
1: around
0: not
1: here, man.
0: From
1: He's
0: United
1: not
0: States.
1: from around here.
0: People say that, like, because he's like an erudite, I mispronounced that.
1: That's an awesome word.
0: Guy, and he like plays
1: He
0: chess in the
1: reads
0: park.
1: books and stuff like
0: You
1: that.
0: know, he does all this stuff. He was found in Gramercy Park the other day doodling or drawing a statue, and people seem to think that he's too good for basketball. They're like, oh, he turns his nose up at the common American basketball player, but that's just projecting.
1: That's because we're dopes,
0: and
1: man.
0: We're just,
1: I mean, read a book.
0: Oh, like, oh, why would he look down on the United States?
1: He's
0: How could
1: an
0: he possibly
1: existentialist. The Bandit's asking why we're not talking about movies. This show's not about movies anymore. Ken said no movies.
0: What's your favorite basketball movie?
1: Air Bud.
0: Air Bud? What about He Got Game?
1: I mean, Hoosiers. He Got Game is pretty good.
0: Hoosiers is okay. What's the one where Whoopi Goldberg? Forgot I saw
1: Eddie?
0: It.
1: Eddie? Ed?
0: The Hustler, the one with Adam Sandler, is very good.
1: White Man Can't Jump?
0: No, White Man Can't Jump is pretty good, too.
1: But those guys are very short, though. I didn't realize how short those
0: yeah,
1: actors were.
0: I know. White Man Can't Jump. Wesley Snipes is probably,
1: Wesley Snipes apparently
0: he's
1: isn't
0: probably
1: that tall.
0: A foot shorter than me, so he's probably 5'7".
1: That's a foot shorter than you?
0: Yeah.
1: 201-209-9368. What's your World Cup team, Booch? I know you don't
0: no
1: care
0: idea.
1: Anything about football
0: no
1: or basketball or.
0: What's the one that's owned by?
1: That's not the. These are national teams.
0: Oh, so it's not the guy who's owned by Ryan Reynolds. Is that in the?
1: They're not invited. No.
0: Wrexham United,
1: Wrexham or whatever. The Deadpool team.
0: I guess I have a lot of friends who are. What, Man City, Manchester?
1: This is
0: Arsenal.
1: None of this
0: Arsenal.
1: Is
0: Arsenal in there?
1: No, the World Cup is the national teams.
0: I have no idea what that means.
1: That means the English team and the, I don't
0: okay,
1: know.
0: Okay, so it's just the national team that they pull from all different teams?
1: Yes, the World Cup, yes.
0: Okay, so it's like the All-Star game.
1: But it's like the All-Star game, except all the teams are made out of
0: oh, the
1: people
0: Olympics.
1: In the same
0: the Olympics.
1: Country. Yeah, yeah.
0: Okay. So, I mean, who's your team?
1: Well, the U.S. stinks. Like, the U.S. men's team
0: Do
1: is
0: they
1: awful.
0: Suck?
1: They are awful.
0: Okay.
1: Because it's like fifth-tier athletes who, and then we can't score, and then we sort of are terrible. Like, we last won the World Cup in 1950. I think they played with a rock or something like that. Literally, like, there were no rules back then and stuff like that. I think you just tackled people and, like, threw the ball.
0: 1950.
1: And, 1950, we beat the, England, who like invented this sport.
0: I know, it's kind of crazy.
1: Yeah, I mean, they invented it, and yet somehow, now they haven't won since 1950. Oh, no, they haven't won since 1960.
0: It
1: in the
0: sounds
1: US.
0: Like they're not going to win anymore either.
1: Right? No, there's so much pressure. It's like the Knicks. That's the problem. I think there's so much pressure on the Knicks now to like, because everyone's so happy, they're walking around town skipping DeLue. Are you yawning already?
0: No,
1: you
0: just
1: made too many tuna melts. It smells like fish in here.
0: I got five tuna melts.
1: Whose job is it to clean this station here? 201-209-9368.
0: What's your favorite soccer movie?
1: That Bend It Like Beckham is a terrific movie.
0: Bend It Like Beckham's a good movie. Yeah.
1: Terrific movie.
0: That's actually what I was going to say. Is there another one?
1: Is there another soccer movie?
0: Yeah
1: there was one with Fassbender as a coach, I think, or something like that.
0: Ah. I don't know what that one is.
1: And then Ted Lasso, but that's a TV show.
0: I've never seen that either.
1: You've never seen Ted Lasso? Yeah, I think he would love Ted Lasso because he has a mustache and a lot of the people from Chicago have mustaches.
0: Is he from Chicago in the thing?
1: He is not. He's like Southern or something.
0: I mean, like oh, yeah, because he's
1: City
0: like a super nice
1: like
0: guy or something
1: he's
0: like
1: that. He's like really nice. Yeah, he's like annoyingly nice. He's so nice that people are actually
0: maybe
1: kind
0: I'll
1: of
0: get
1: mad at him.
0: Maybe I'll get around to
1: if
0: it.
1: If you love talk radio, tonight is your night. If you hate talk radio, which most of the time people would listen to my voice and know they had to turn the radio off.
0: What's going on? Where's Micah?
1: Where's Micah?
0: I need to play play some Elephant's Memory.
1: Edison Mausoleum says France will win the World Cup. Untrue.
0: Is that what is a okay? I'll let you take this caller, and then I can ask.
1: I mean, we could keep talking. I don't know.
0: Go ahead, caller.
1: Caller, you're on the air.
3: Football movie of all time, Bucci.
0: What is it?
1: Are you having trouble with your phone? Are you in the tub of some kind or something?
0: What do you got there? What's, no. what's your
1: We can't quite hear you, so you know, plug your phone back into the wall.
3: Oh,
1: or something.
3: I'm just the air up there. Kevin Bacon. Great basketball movie.
0: Oh, the basketball movie there up there.
3: Why are they bullying Brunson? Would you ever let anyone bully you? It's not nice.
1: Are you making a reference to a movie no one else has seen?
0: That's the air. I've never seen it, but I've heard of it.
1: Are you the director of that movie? Thank you for the call.
0: You let that
1: 201-209-936. I was told I was supposed to hang up on people. If that, in fact, Mrs. Bucci said, she gave me some good notes.
0: I forgot to say. About Mrs. Yeah, go ahead.
1: No, I mean.
0: Oh, she gave you notes?
1: She gave me notes about my show after it got canceled because I was crying. You know, she was very nice about it.
0: What were her notes?
1: She says, you know, you're just too nice to people. You should hang up on people.
0: I see.
1: Get rid of them. You should block them.
0: I think you needed to be more opinionated.
1: I just don't. I'm a mushy person.
0: You need to bash more movies.
1: I mean, it's just I saw so many movies that they were all kind of a blur. Yeah. I mean, I think it was, you know, I mean, if we ever had to do that show again, which there's no reason to think that it's ever going to be back on this. I mean, literally. Ken was like, didn't want this show to be on the air tonight. I think it was that Bucci was going to be on the air, and that Bronwyn C was maybe going to call.
0: Give me a call. So, wait, what was I?
1: You got top
0: say?
1: Billing, by the way. It's Bucci and Jim the Poet.
0: Oh, so Mrs. Bucci, my goodness, she's
1: the font show is back.
0: She's going to be on the radio.
1: I don't understand that show at all, but no, I really like it.
0: Yeah, it's about fonts and graphic design. Station manager Ken did not want to do this. He was fighting this. He's like, this is, and I had to tell him, this is a good idea. Give Mrs. Bucci a shot. No, I don't like that. And I'm like, please, come on.
1: That's not how I remember that going at all.
0: You're leaving money on the table.
1: That's not how I
0: it's going to be a really good show.
1: That's not how I remember that conversation going at all. Hello, caller, you're on the air.
4: Oh, hey. Yeah, I thought you wanted to know who's going to win the World Cup.
1: Yes. Now, you probably have an informed opinion because you have, like, a fancy accent. So please tell us.
4: Fancy accent? I'm from the Catskills.
1: Yeah. So you probably have a, like, say Catskills again. Like, Catskills.
0: Can you just, what are you going to say? What's your
1: I thought he had, like, a British accent or something.
0: No.
1: Is my thing plugged in correctly? No? Okay. What team is going to win the World Cup?
4: France is obviously the favorite, but... speaking of English, I think the English might be the dark horse. Mm.
1: Is it possible that England will play France in the final? Is that a possibility?
4: I don't know.
1: Exactly. No one knows because you're from the Catskills. Thank you for your call.
0: So
1: 201-209-9368. Please dial. Okay. Are you touching my headphones?
0: Oh, these are yours.
1: What are you doing?
0: Does the French team have a giant Victor Wembanyama on?
1: They don't have a very tall guy, but the tall guys don't do that great except for heading it in. When I first started cheering for soccer, I moved into a place with Ben McFall, mm-hmm. whose birthday was this past weekend, the great departed Ben McFall.
0: Yes.
1: And he had the Fox Soccer Channel. And so I started cheering for Tottenham Hotspur because there was a tall guy named Peter Crouch on a team called Tottenham Hotspur. There was a short guy named Defoe. Yeah, Jermaine Defoe, I think was his name.
0: Not Willem.
1: He might have been like an actor.
0: Man, that soccer player is a good character actor.
1: He's a good character actor. I
0: like that soccer player in, like, Light Sleeper.
1: They would just lob it up to this Peter Crouch guy who was very awkward. Not like Wemby at all. Wemby's like a tall gazelle. Mm-hmm. I mean, he moves with the grace and speed of
0: he's amazing.
1: Pure. I mean, he smokes and has a beret on most of the game.
0: It's really distracting.
1: It's just like a lot is happening. He's an existentialist.
0: So who is your favorite? Who is your team?
1: For this World Cup thing?
0: Yeah, yeah.
1: I want like Iran to win the World Cup. I mean, I want like, you know.
0: Is that
1: like
0: a possibility?
1: It's technically a possibility, but
0: right,
1: like,
0: but they have a good team?
1: It's hard to know because I don't think they really play outside of like the Middle East and stuff like that.
0: I see. So, but like, they're playing in the Cup.
1: Yeah, they've been invited to the, I mean, if they let them in, you know, I mean, like, they sent a referee home the other day because he, I don't know, was from someplace or whatever like that.
0: Awful. A lot, you know, I can't imagine all these players want to even come to this United States, you know, I mean.
1: Well, I mean, the final is here in the United States, so, like, at some point, and I'm sure that Trump will show up for that one, and like, because he went to the FIFA, one of those things, and, like, stole the trophy and ran away with it or whatever.
0: That's right. Well, no, I think the guy gave him some weird plastic trophy as like a...
1: Oh, no, that's the Peace Prize. What do you mean, the FIFA Peace Prize?
0: Yes.
1: I don't think it was plastic. I mean, you know, I think it's like, you know...
0: Well, it might as well have been plastic.
1: It's like spray-painted, you know, like brass
0: gold
1: or something like that. 201-209-9268. How many games will it take the Knicks / Spurs to win the championship? Also, there's a... there's hockey going on, but it's, you know, it hurts my feelings because the Hartford Whalers was always one of my favorite teams because they were awful. They had their own, like, theme song, which I think I brought in. The Zambonis, who I played earlier, did a cover of their theme song, which is called Brass Bonanza. It's really a terrific song if you've never heard it.
0: Does it have lyrics?
1: It does not. It's an instrumental, but it was like their fight song. And if you've never heard it, I probably should play it in the background.
0: Interesting. So you like the team because of their good songs.
1: They were super bad.
0: Like Bad Boys?
1: No, they were just like a talentless team.
0: Okay. A bunch of goons.
1: They were mostly goons. Yeah, they had like one of the Bobby Hull at the end, or one of the Hulls, whichever the Hull, the guy who would beat you up and get a goal and then, you know, eat a hot dog on the bench. One of those guys. Hello, call. You're on the air. Jim the Poet.
0: Best hockey.
5: Hey, Jim. I've got a question for you. Ryu and Bucci.
0: Okay.
5: When it comes to the Knicks and the Spurs, how badly do you think New York is going to get burned to the ground if they win or if they lose?
1: Either way, yeah. Either way, like, literally, like, it's going to be time to get out of town.
0: I would say it would. If they lose, it's going to be slightly worse. Or it's going to be the same, except their expressions on the fans' faces are going to be different. So they're either going
5: to
0: be frowning or smiling.
5: We need to send help
0: for
5: you guys.
0: Yeah. It's.
1: I mean, literally, people should start packing a go bag at this point. Literally, like, zombie apocalypse is on its way.
0: I just don't. Why you gotta? You know, I guess the Philly fans are a little bit like that too. They're pretty wild.
1: Well, I mean, they haven't started throwing snowballs onto the court yet. Like, but that's coming. But like, yeah, literally, if things turn south, especially after being up two games and everyone talking about Nixon 4 or Nixon 3 or, like, we've already won the series or something like that, like, doom awaits if they sort of cough this one up.
0: It is fine. If anything, what you want is a seven-game series.
1: Oh, I want, yeah, I definitely want
0: that
1: seven games.
0: That is the most exciting thing.
1: It gives me more time to pack and prepare myself to, like, get in a bunker of some kind.
0: I mean,
1: kind.
0: I have no emotional investment.
5: Give you time to get your mortal affairs in order.
1: I mean, I'm ready to go at any point, you know, to be honest with you, because it's like, for me, you know, I've lived a long and prosperous life. I literally cannot afford to, like, retire or anything like that, so.
5: We're thankful for your sacrifice.
1: Thank you for your call.
0: Thank
1: 201-209-9368. Please dial carefully.
0: What do you think? I mean, OG Anunoby, like, last night, he was just amazing.
1: Terrific. He's a terrific player.
0: They are so evenly matched, I would say.
1: Well, the big difference is Wemby is, he's a gigantic person.
0: Yeah, and Brunson's a game changer, though.
1: Oh, well, yeah.
0: Like, you have to be up 20 or he's going to, like, come.
1: You can foul him,
0: back.
1: You can hit him. I mean, literally, his arm's falling off, his legs falling, you're stepping on him and stuff like that.
0: But
1: I mean,
0: the team is really fun.
1: Doesn't even matter.
0: Yeah.
1: All right, wait a minute, I got this here. Hello, call, you're on the air.
6: Hey, how you doing, guys?
0: Good.
6: So I think Nixon 6.
0: Yeah, Nixon 6.
6: And I don't think they're going to burn the city down. This is joy. Have you seen
1: Did you see? Yeah, when they beat the Celtics last year, there was, I mean, because I live around the corner from Madison Square Garden, it was like ambulances the whole night long. They were like literally, like, they were afraid they were going to burn down Madison Square Garden. That was only like the series before. This year they actually got to the finals. Last year they only got to the Eastern Conference Finals.
0: I think they are good. I agree with you, caller, in that I think if they win, it is going to be a joyous celebration where things may accidentally
1: where everyone's
0: get
1: murdered and burned.
0: Well,
1: it'll be like the Purge.
0: Accidentally get burned.
6: That happens at colleges and stuff. They overturn cars. Just a bunch of guys letting off some steam.
1: Well, but the college doesn't have 8 million people living there, man.
6: Into the city.
1: I mean, there's not. There's so just. Like, there's just like 8 million people living in New York. So, like, it's kind of a bigger problem than, like, you know, if Ohio State wins or something.
0: Yeah, but they're
1: like
0: not
1: that.
0: All surrounding Madison Square Garden. I mean,
1: this is, by the way, this is Brass Bonanza, the Hartford Whalers fight song.
0: It makes me want to like this team, I gotta say. If hockey wasn't one of the worst things.
1: It's terrible on television.
0: Yeah, it is.
1: Which is, remember,
0: live hockey is great.
1: Do you remember when Fox acquired the rights to hockey and tried to make Laser Puck?
0: Yeah.
1: That they should bring back Laser Puck, because actually I miss Laser Puck now.
0: That was great. I love Laser Puck. So Laser Puck is they took the puck and then like highlighted it so the viewers on television.
1: No matter how hard you hit it, like it would make it so that it looked faster and stuff like that. It was an amazing technology. I'm going to keep this on in the background.
0: Yeah, maybe a little lower.
1: I mean, it should be louder.
0: I just feel like it gets a little... Look, I am not a Knicks fan, but I think it's just like...
1: But you don't cheer against the Knicks.
0: No, and I have a lot of friends who love the Knicks. I'm not going to be sitting there with my arms crossed. You know, I like a good basketball game.
1: Because you wanted to hang out during the games with me and stuff like that. I mean, are you going to the bars like going, Spurs, Spurs, go Spurs? Because no, I would do that.
0: I don't say anything.
1: If I had a Spurs jersey.
0: I would say that, I don't know, it's just a really fun time and people are excited. And
1: but if they lose tomorrow, man, it's going to turn. I'm telling you, it's going to be like when Santa came out on the field in Philadelphia. It's going to be brutal.
0: They're going to say, "Oh, Mike Brown, actually, you aren't that
1: great. You might get fired in game four." Yeah, I mean, they might get fired in game four.
0: And they're like, "You know, I got to say, Josh Hart, you know, he's a great player, but he's he needs to step up. He starts, you know, he's the 5 for 6 from downtown. That's not good enough. He should be 7 for 6.
1: If everybody could do a sports talk radio accent for their call, that would actually be helpful to this program.
0: Yeah, call up with your best sports talk.
1: I could do my Mike Francesa voice.
0: Yeah, no, call up.
1: Hello, caller, you're on the air.
0: With your Knicks take, but do it like you're crazy person calling the fan.
1: Hello, caller, you're actually on the air.
7: Hey, Jim. How's it going?
1: Good.
7: Hey, I think it's going to be the Spurs in 5.
0: Okay.
1: The Spurs in 5.
7: Yeah.
0: Why do you think that, caller?
7: Well, it's my heart and my head. I think, you know, these curses that are going on. I know there's the pro wrestler, but then there's also the president.
0: Right.
7: And I hate to say it, in the battle of dueling curses, I would like it. My heart says the wrestler, but my head says, you know, the other guy.
0: Okay.
1: What wrestler is he talking about?
0: Go ahead, caller.
1: No,
0: I know.
1: I already hung up on him.
0: What? I wanted to find out. You are.
1: No, I don't know what he's talking about. I mean, I'm a sports fan. I don't know what he's talking about.
0: Call up with your best.
1: I'm sorry. This is
0: Knicks take.
1: This is a Mario Arconi song.
0: With the sports accent.
1: Da, da, da, da, da, da. This is part of, you know, it goes into my my other stuff here, unfortunately. But the Whaler song, I just wanted to give you a sense of what that Whaler song sounded like. This is a wonderful song, by the way, that Fabio introduced me to. Fabio is a very, you know, the Fabio should have had the movie show. I think that would have made it better.
0: That would have been an interesting show.
1: Or if Micah had just weekly come on and just yelled at me that I didn't know anything about movies and showed me some sort of blood-drenched boobs out kind of thing.
0: I disagree. I don't know. I don't know what Micah would do with the movies.
1: We had a great time with Micah. I have a great time with Mike on the air because he's just abusive.
0: Yeah.
1: And I love that. That's my thing.
0: What's that movie? Sorry, and No. It's like 15 hours long and
1: There's 15 hours?
0: They kill a cat in it. What's it called?
1: What?
0: I can't think of the name of it. It's this really grim movie.
1: Nymphomaniac?
0: That I'm sure that
1: hello,
0: Michael
1: caller, you're on the air. Jim the Poet and not Micah. What's your name? Bucci?
0: What's it called?
1: Yeah, just Google things over there.
8: Bucci. Hello? It's Jim's show. Bucci's the guest.
0: That's right.
1: No, and actually it says Bucci and Jim the Poet.
0: I'm like, I'm getting top billing.
1: Ken was so excited that it wasn't just going to be me.
8: Anyway, that guy said Spurs in 5. Oh, whatever he's on, can you ship some of that over here? Because that's an impossibility. Because it has to be Spurs in 6. Because... Anyway, I just want to say
0: that's true.
8: Lifelong Knicks fan.
1: I don't expect high level calculus or sports talk from most WFMU listeners who loathe sports and only liked Bronwyn C, and that's why Sportsy Talk was such a hit and we were on the air for so long.
0: What was your point? What was your topic? What do you want to talk about, caller?
8: I think Knicks in 6.
1: Knicks in 6. Okay. And what about your World Cup team? Who do you think will win the World Cup?
8: Well, Oh, that's tougher. You know, I like to watch, and then I usually jump on because the USA men stink, but USA women
1: are great. Yeah, I mean, great. I think the problem was.
8: I don't, so I try to go for like I'm a European blooded man, so I try to root for one of the countries.
1: Well, they got like 25
8: sometimes
1: European
8: Germany,
1: teams.
8: Sometimes Italy.
1: Yeah, well, Italy's not there. I mean, so they haven't been there for a while.
8: No, and Ireland would be my number one. And
1: Ireland's never gonna. That's never gonna happen. I mean, if it was like a shillelagh contest or something like that, or. What's that sport? Have you ever seen that Irish sport where they have like a you have an oar and you're like hitting a rock on it? It's called curling, I think, or something like that. Like or hurling.
0: Curling.
1: No, curling is the one with the stones where you, on the ice. That's fun too.
0: Uh-huh.
1: There's one called hurling, and it's just like murder ball with oars, and like you're just hitting guys in the back of the head with a giant stick. Hello, call. You're on the air. It's Jim the Poet and Bucci.
9: All right, Spurs and seven. I gotta wonder, when did Knicks fans get so soft?
1: Well, I mean, that's the thing, right? I think they got a little bit spoiled because they won like 13 in a row, and the Eastern Conference wasn't very strong. You know, the Celtics were out early. They swept through a bunch of teams. So now, I mean, it's going to be a little edgy. You know, it's been like a joy fest in New York for like a month because they haven't lost a game. They're having a great time. It's Jalen Brunson's doing magical things and stuff like that. But yeah, like reality is these things are hard. I mean, or else the Knicks would have done it a bunch of times, you know?
0: Yeah.
9: Yeah. You know, I'm in San Antonio. I love my team. I'm watching great basketball. That's all I got to say. But
0: yeah.
9: I get on the social medias, and it's just like complaint after how the Spurs are played. But it's like the 89-90 Detroit Pistons or something. It's great.
1: Well, know, I
9: there's
1: think
9: like a lot of physicality.
1: Spurs have
0: games?
1: A great defensive team.
0: Yeah.
1: And, I mean, like, obviously Wemby changes almost every shot because he's, like, just such a presence. I mean, he's just a very, very talented, obviously. I mean, a lot of guys are tall and thin and, you know, there's been a lot of guys who block shots and stuff like that. But he, like, affects almost every play that comes near him in the key and stuff. He can catch up on guys. He's swatting the ball away and stuff. I mean, he doesn't want to bang around. Like, it used to be back in the day that, like, if you were that tall, you had to hang out down there and sort of, you know, work the pivot and go against Olajuwon and Ewing and stuff like that. Nobody wants to do that anymore. So he lifts up those threes, and it's like, what are you supposed to do about that, man? The guy's like a foot taller than everybody else.
0: Hey, caller, are you still on the air?
9: Crazy.
0: Did you hang up on him? What do you think?
9: Yes.
0: What do you think about all these Knicks fans coming down and invading the Spurs stadium?
1: Like, did they invade the Spurs stadium?
0: Well, there was a good amount of them, I feel.
9: I get it. It's like, it's cheaper to come fly to San Antonio, get a hotel and go to a game here than it is in your own arena.
0: Yeah.
9: It's crazy.
1: I met Coach Popovich one time. I was working at the Strand Bookstore.
0: Wow.
1: And I'm Coach Popovich. Of the Spurs. Formerly. I mean, he's not the coach right now because he had a stroke or whatever.
9: No. He's the president of the team now.
1: He's the president
9: of
1: the team.
9: Fantastic.
1: He came into the Strand Bookstore, and I'm the only one who like recognized him in the whole building because everyone else is like some book reading nerd, and I'm like, Coach, what's going on? And he had like literally cut out of the New York Times Book Review like 25 books that he wanted, and we walked around and picked up the books.
0: Wow.
1: And I was just like, I'm like, this is amazing. Like, this guy is actually like not just like an amazing coach and stuff like that, but like a really good person and like a really smart guy and like good with people. Like, if there was a real Ted Lasso, it's probably like
0: that's amazing,
1: Coach Popovich. So like that was literally one of the best interactions
9: they
1: ever had.
9: They ran a story about him in the paper when he was in New York last time. I don't know what it was for, but the Spurs were there, and he walked. I think it was when I don't know if they're like getting Wimby or something, but they talked about how he walked like 20 blocks, you know, in Manhattan, just going from place to place to place.
0: Wow,
9: I mean. You know, that's fantastic. I mean, what a way to enjoy a city, right?
0: Yeah, absolutely. And he, like, all these players, like, they came up under him. The coach, I can't think of the name of the Spurs coach, but he's mentored him. He mentored Mike Brown, I think, pretty sure about that.
1: Rebecca Hammond. I mean, literally, like he had, like, a coaching tree that was, like, one of the best.
0: His shadow is long in the NBA, definitely.
9: Oh, yes. Steve Kerr played under him.
0: Yep.
1: Oh, yeah. Mm-hmm. I mean, there's nothing to, literally, there's no, I got no hard feelings about the Spurs. I think they're a terrific team. They're obviously very young and they just got there. They beat that. I'm so glad they beat the Oklahoma City Thunder because those guys are just like flopping thugs.
9: I got to tell you my go-to insult for the Knicks fans that are soft.
0: Go for it.
1: Yep.
9: Go scoop a bagel.
1: Oh, did you see that bagel? Thank you for the call, by the way, caller. You know, Susie Hot Rod wouldn't post my bagel.
0: It was horrific.
1: I got a Knicks bagel today, and it was like Knicks colors. And then I usually get the cream cheese of the week, and it was chocolate for some reason. And I was like, all right, well, I'll try chocolate. And she's like, that, I can't post that on the WFMU thing.
0: Horrifying.
1: She's like, that just looks like, you said, what did you say? It was caviar or pate?
0: Yeah,
1: or something?
0: It looks like pate.
1: Hello, Carl. You're on the air. Jim the Poet and Booch.
10: Live from Jersey City, Jersey, it's Jim the Poet with his new sidekick, Bucci. Whoa. Time is running out with only 21 minutes. Can they turn it around and do a good show, or will it end in unmitigated disaster?
1: Good question. Is that, you think that's Cosell that he was doing?
0: I think he was doing Cosell, yeah.
1: It's not bad. I mean, no one knows what Cosell is anymore. I mean, and it's the greatest. I mean, I can't even do it anymore because,
0: hey,
1: it's been so long.
0: Hey, see, yeah.
1: No, that's good. That's like Jimmy Cagney.
0: Yeah, Muhammad Ali. Oh, what do you got? Look at the muscles.
1: Hello, caller. You're on the air. You yeah, caller, are on the air. Yes, hello. Turn your radio all the way up or all the way down. Those
0: no,
1: are the two choices.
0: No.
2: I got it. Yeah, listen, first of all, come on, get rid of that Spurs fan. You guys gave him too much time.
1: I hung up on him. I wanted to tell my little Popovich story.
2: I
1: look,
2: know,
1: it's not
2: Jim,
1: about the Spurs.
2: You sound like a Spurs fan. You sound like
1: no,
2: a
1: no, no.
2: Fan.
1: I mean, they're a terrific team.
0: You do sound like a Spurs fan.
2: You got to step in there.
1: They're a terrific team, you know, the Spurs.
2: They are.
1: But the Knicks are obviously, I've been cheering for the Knicks. I mean, I'm a Celtics fan growing up, and the Knicks were terrible for a long time.
2: Well, that's fair enough. Yep.
1: But then, like,
2: so what'd you think about game three?
1: I fell asleep in the fourth quarter, I got to be honest with you, because I'm wiped out.
2: Well, the Knicks put up more bricks than to make a New York City project in the fourth quarter.
1: Well, you just can't. I don't think you can expect to, like, sweep a team like the Spurs. I mean, obviously, the Spurs are a pretty talented team, and they're not going to get swept like that.
0: I think it was down to the wire, caller. I agree. What do you think the Knicks need to, like, step up to win this series? What do you think that
2: they got to start clicking. They seemed like they were disoriented, and they weren't getting the buckets. And, you know, when they get into a vibe, a motion, it really starts to condense. When it doesn't, it all falls apart. They really have to get
1: that. Are you banging things over there? What are you doing?
0: Yeah, Brunson didn't have a great game, you know.
2: No, he didn't. He was quiet. Yeah.
0: Cat was okay.
2: He was getting beat up, though. What did you guys think about all those fouls? I mean, it looked like you guys were talking hockey, and shout out to the Whalers. I was listening to that.
1: I thought they called a
2: Ranger fan.
1: They called a foul against him for jumping in the way or something. That's like such a soft foul. You know, like they gave him
0: one
1: or two. I
0: was
1: like, come on, give me a break.
0: But then they also did that one where went against the Spurs, where like someone was it Wemby shot a three and then they took it back because someone got pushed in the back.
1: Honestly, it should be 2-1 now Spurs, because like Wemby threw away game two and like had a chance to win it at the end and just missed the shot or whatever like that. So I mean, that one kind of got given to the Knicks.
2: Mm-hmm.
1: So I mean, they have to sort of. I mean, they rely on Brunson a little too much. And
0: well, I don't know,
2: okay.
0: OG.
2: So let me ask you guys, who do you think's winning on Wednesday night?
1: Oh, I think the Knicks will win at home. Yeah,
2: I don't think they'll lose
1: at home.
2: If they go 3-1, I think they're going to win.
1: But
0: I think that's true.
1: It'll probably be in six. Knicks in six.
2: I think so too.
1: But I thought that from the very beginning, and the Knicks in four people, I thought were you know, joking around.
2: It's a Cinderella story. That would have been cool, Knicks in four, but. You know.
1: Nothing is that easy.
0: It's still Cinderella. If they win, it's Cinderella.
1: I mean, I remember.
2: It is, of course. Oh, my God. The Knicks need this. New York needs this.
1: Yeah. Oh, of course. Of course. Thank you for the call. Hello, caller. You're
0: call.
1: Not on the air.
0: Good call.
1: That was a good call.
0: Cat had a good game, or I can't remember.
1: No, he didn't have a good game yesterday.
0: No.
1: But he kind of has a good game one day and a bad game and the other
0: McHale had a bad game.
1: McHale? Kevin McHale? From the.
0: McHale Bridges, right? Isn't that how you pronounce it?
1: Yeah, I don't know why they traded everybody for that guy. Because I think he was great when he was sort of the center. I mean, McHale Bridges was like on other teams and did wonderful.
0: Nets.
1: Well, the Nets, I mean, it's obviously easy to be the best player on the Nets because everyone else is like, I don't know, some sort of contest winner or something like that.
0: I went to Cam Johnson night at the Nets.
1: Did you?
0: Yeah, I have a Cam Johnson shirt.
1: I mean, the Nets are a sort of tough situation.
0: Like, our star, Cam Johnson.
1: Well, I mean, he's a pretty good player. I mean, you know.
0: I guess so.
1: I mean, they're in tough shape over at the Nets, and they can't even lose correctly, so that's...
0: they can't even lose right.
1: I mean, you can't even dump games correctly at this point with the Nets. 201-209-9368. We anxiously await the call from WFMU legend. Bronwyn C.
0: Santantango, or I'm not pronouncing it, Santantango. That's the movie that the cat gets.
1: We don't do
0: killed.
1: Movies on the show. I can't
0: Bellatar is the director.
1: I can't even afford to go to movies anymore. Hello, caller. You're on the air. Jim the Poet and Bucci.
0: Satan's Tango.
1: Hello,
11: hey guys.
1: Hello.
7: So the last caller said New York needs this. Give me a break. What if New York City needs this? What doesn't New York City have?
1: Oh, we got everything. We got everything except a championship in the last 50-something years.
0: They don't have a chip.
7: How do you think the people of Phoenix feel? Huh?
0: Yeah, yeah.
1: What do you mean? Phoenix hasn't won anything?
0: Nah.
1: They've never won anything?
0: Nah.
7: They won the World Series.
1: They won the World Series.
7: 2001, and that's about it.
0: Yeah, but the sun's
1: It's so hot down there, man. Like, how are you supposed to play in the sun like that? I mean, we went to that Diamondbacks field, and it was like 85 degrees, and they closed that thing, and it was still hot inside. It was like the heat was trapped inside that thing or something like that. It's like the mall, except without any air conditioning.
0: I would agree that the Knicks fans, I mean, there is a, like, we deserve it, and, like, it's kind of, you know, we should get it. But, you know, they had some bad years, and...
1: I mean, I don't know how many people live in Phoenix. I did a report on Arizona when I was a kid. I'm a huge fan of Arizona. You know, I would have voted for McCain, you know, as a senator or something like that. But I don't... there's just, like, 8 million people who live in New York, and there's, like, you know, I don't know, a million or 2 million that live in Phoenix.
0: So what do you say, caller? Are you you a Spurs guy? Are you rooting for the Spurs? You want to see New York City flop?
7: Yeah, I mean, there's so many options in New York City, and the belly aching, and we haven't won in 53 or 52 years. It's absurd, you know, and it's the we aspect, like you said, there's 8 million people. There's 12 guys on the team, so enough with the we stuff, too.
0: Yeah.
1: We're not supposed to watch the games or something? You haven't been walking around the city right now because, like, literally, I was not just like that. My whole neighborhood was shut down by the cops yesterday, and, like, you know, had guys on the roofs and stuff like that.
0: Uh-huh.
1: But, like, literally, people are like standing on Manhattan streets watching the game through bar windows and stuff like literally. I can't imagine a sort of communal New York event that is like as positive and as similar. I mean, like maybe COVID or something like that, where people were nice to each other for a couple of weeks or something like that.
0: Well, and COVID had a short, you know, COVID didn't hit for years and years and years. And
1: I know.
0: We got COVID.
1: We got COVID before everybody else. That was, you know, the last championship we had, I think, was COVID.
0: Yeah, not Tom Hanks.
1: Hello, Carl. You're on the air.
11: How you doing, Jim? How you doing, Booch?
1: Good.
0: Hey, it's Double G. Downtown Double G.
1: What's up, Double G?
11: That's right, downtown, but from downtown Double G. So I guess we all saw game three last night.
0: Yeah.
1: I saw most of it, and then I was at a Dave Eggers event until about halftime.
11: Yeah,
1: wonderful event at Symphony Space. He's talking about his new book. It was something about a couple of artists, the friendship that lasts 60 years. I haven't read the whole thing.
0: Unbearable Work of Staggering Genius 2.
1: I read the first 200 pages of Heartbreaking Work of Staggering Genius.
0: Heartbreaking.
1: Thought it was great. They were supposed to make a movie of it, but they never did.
0: Aww.
1: And then I fell asleep in the fourth quarter because I'm exhausted from working. Like, I got like three jobs. I'm here on the radio half the time because no one wants to show up or whatever.
0: Double G, what's your opinion? What do you got?
11: Well, you know, number one, I really appreciate Alvarado sticking it to Bloomberg and running into him.
0: Yeah, that was hilarious. Did you see that?
11: That was one of my favorite
1: ones. Alvarado, he's playing pretty well.
11: Season.
0: Alvarado.
11: You saw him. He looked like he's like, ew. A Puerto Rican, which I would never say it, you know.
0: All right. So he was like, so Alvarado, like, crashed. He landed on Bloomberg, and
1: they spilled
0: his drink everywhere.
1: They probably put more seats in Madison Square Garden so they could sell more, because that's something Dolan would do.
0: No, he was on the floor.
1: Yeah, that's what I mean. They probably put extra seats there so that, you know, like, to be like, oh, yeah, we'll sell you an extra $400,000 seat.
0: I also think that Bloomberg got lucky, because if it was like OG Anunoby crashed on him, he'd be dead. You know?
11: he would have a concussion.
1: Mike Bloomberg is, first of all, from Medford, Massachusetts, where I used to live. So he's a Red Sox fan, all that stuff. And he's a billionaire, bazillionaire or something like that. So, like, the more money that we can take from him, the better. If he's giving money to the New York Knicks, hopefully some of that money goes to some kind of charity.
0: Is he giving money to the New York Knicks?
1: He must have paid for the ticket, right? They're not going to give him a ticket for free, right?
0: Well, a lot of those people get free tickets.
1: Who gets free tickets?
0: I think a lot of those people on Celebrity
1: Row. Who's your favorite Celebrity Row person, would you say? I love Chalamet. I got to say I love Chalamet because it seems really genuine.
0: Susie Essman.
1: Oh, yeah. She's great.
0: Yeah.
1: You mean from the Larry David Show?
0: From Curb Your Enthusiasm.
1: She's apparently delightful. I'm a huge fan of Tracy Morgan. Tracy Morgan is like.
0: Did you see that thing where Tracy Morgan? It wasn't this year or this year.
1: He threw up on the court.
0: That's
1: fine. He gets the right to throw up on the court. That's not a problem. He's like an OG.
0: Tracy.
1: 201-209-9368. Who's your? We haven't talked about the World Cup at all. World Cup starts in a couple of days. Big global event that somehow we're gonna tank. like where the U.S. is, because of their sort of weird policies, they're like, oh, yeah, come here. Don't come here. Yeah. Mm. You know, we'll send you home.
0: We promise.
1: They're going to send you to the wrong. If you fly here, they're going to send you to the wrong country on the way back or something
0: so,
1: like that.
0: So you're going to, I mean, there's watch parties.
1: You mean for the Knicks?
0: No, for the Cup. World Cup, right?
1: Yeah, I mean, I would rather go, like, depending on what the game was, I would rather watch it with the fans of one side or the other. Like, you know, yeah. If you found a, like, at one point we went to a Polish bar and watched the Polish game or something like
0: My
1: that.
0: My friend, he's a huge fan. He goes into this soccer bar. It's in Williamsburg. I can't think of the name of it. But he's, like, a regular there. And New York Magazine did a spread on it, and he was in the photo. Like, I can't think of the name of it. It begins with a B somewhere. It's on Havermeyer.
1: It's a great story.
0: Yeah.
1: 201-209-9368. Please dial carefully.
0: The end. You didn't get me to get to the end.
1: What are you doing there with that? What are you doing there? You got like about 8 rubber bands.
0: I got nervous energy.
1: We were going to take penalty shots, but I'm too broke to afford a soccer ball. I was going to go get a soccer ball. And I had to hop the turnstile to come here.
0: Frankly, that sounds like something I would
1: do. I'm starting a new job. I'm actually glad that they lost game 3 because I'm starting a new job tomorrow in Washington Square Park. So if you see me in Washington Square Park, say hello. I'll be working very hard to make the park beautiful. And if you're littering, it's going to hurt my feelings.
0: Yeah. You're going to be picking up a lot of old blunts.
1: That's my job, is to find all the old blunts.
0: Get all the old blunts.
1: Make sure we gather here. Them up. But yeah, I was a little worried that I'd be there during like some sort of riot, you know, like some sort of joyous Knicks fan riot.
0: What do you think is the area of New York City that is going to be the quietest? This is a good caller. You have
1: like the Upper East Side or something like
0: maybe
1: that?
0: Maybe the Upper
1: I mean, that's
0: East
1: just
0: side.
1: Like, that's like a mausoleum up there anyway. Like,
0: yeah.
1: Literally,
0: I mean,
1: like people that never leave their apartment or whatever.
0: I just wonder, like, if there's an area of the city where it's just like it's gonna people are not interested. Upper East Side's pretty good, I would say. Maybe
1: I mean, otherwise, most areas of town. I don't know where the looting will begin, and I don't know who like sets that up or decides where the looting will start.
0: It's gonna be on 34th Street.
1: Well, that's usually because you can smash the windows there and sort of climb in and stuff like that. I mean, depending on where you, I usually
0: might go.
1: Yeah. What do you need from what kind of looting are you?
0: I'm going to look for some Patek Philippe's. I'm going to get some watches.
1: There's a Crocs store down near me that I'm thinking of taking. You know, there's a couple more. You know, I have a bunch of I'm a connoisseur of Crocs.
0: Yeah.
1: I would say
0: you got the Eyes Wide Shut Crocs, which is a very upsetting Croc.
1: Yeah, I have a
0: one
1: bunch,
0: looks like Nicole Kidman. The other one looks like
1: it's just this is a whole nother. You should be writing this down. A whole nother episode of Bucci where you know they walk into the Croc store and you try on different Crocs.
0: That doesn't sound. How's that going to work on the radio?
1: I don't know how any of it works on the radio. You're some kind of radio savant. You're making programming that no one's even considered before.
0: That's right.
1: 201-209-9368. Please dial carefully. Who's your World Cup team? And then it always comes down to penalty kicks.
0: Does it?
1: Oh yeah, almost every time because it's like every they're exhausted.
0: Right.
1: Yeah, I mean they're exhausted by the end of the thing. Well, the first three games they can't have a penalty kick situation. Are you looking at the clock? You got someplace to be. Bucci has got to go. Bucci is like
0: they're not moving.
1: Did you order something from the? No, the batteries are out on that. 201-209-9368. Please dial carefully.
0: Have you seen the images of the players from like Sweden and whatnot in the hot Florida sun, like dying because it's just like this?
1: Yeah, they have Sweden has like one of the best. That Holland is, I think, is
0: yeah,
1: from
0: but
1: Sweden.
0: They
1: terrific.
0: can't.
1: No,
0: take
1: it's brutally hot, brutal humid. Well, last World Cup they played was in like Abu Dhabi or whatever, like Qatar or something like that.
0: Yeah.
1: And like they needed to do it like at Christmas because it was like going to be 150.
0: Well, they're not doing
1: something.
0: It at Christmas now. And like
1: the next one is in Saudi Arabia.
0: It's
1: I think,
0: so warm.
1: Like
0: it's 79 degrees. Yeah. Like, oh, how about Florida in June?
1: That's a great accent. Was that a Swedish accent you're just in?
0: Yes. Actually, it was all those accents.
1: Are you from the Catskills? I thought the guy was British or something.
0: He did not.
1: Where's
0: sound British
1: Dan Morfitt, by the way? What happened to Dan? I thought Dan Morfitt would be calling in for sure.
0: Why is Dan? Oh, because he's a fan of the football.
1: He wants to make me into a Hull fan, which I don't even know what that team is. But that's a different league, and they're coming up.
0: I don't know much about it. Is that in the Midlands, maybe? I'm going to want to say the Midlands.
1: I mean, England is the size of, like, what? Like, Ohio or something
0: don't
1: like that?
0: Don't say that.
1: It is, though, isn't it?
0: I don't know.
1: Are you British or something?
0: No.
1: Where are you from?
0: I'm from Rhode Island.
1: That's what. So
0: you
1: what
0: mean
1: is
0: my
1: that?
0: Lineage?
1: Yeah, yeah, yeah, yeah.
0: I am Italian.
1: I'm half Italian too. I'm half Italian.
0: I know you are, and I am like Irish. I guess would be the other.
1: Everyone's kind of Irish if you live in you know New England.
0: But it's like 75-25 or something like that.
1: Okay. 201-209-9368. Please stay tuned because I'm pretty sure that I'm not filling in for the next program.
0: Oh, God.
1: So if you've been waiting for this show to pass, that iceberg is in the water.
0: Well, yeah. I mean, so this basketball, you know, these games are so exciting. I really think we got a great playoffs. I mean, we had a great playoffs, maybe in the West.
1: We have a great playoffs.
0: Not so much in the East.
1: The East has been terrible, but the Knicks winning has been super fun. And like, it shows you, like, I think that it'll help the ratings and stuff like that for having New York involved in it.
0: We must have the ratings.
1: I mean, you can't have, like, you know, Indiana play Oklahoma City all the time. It's like, what are you talking about? You know, like, nobody wants to watch that.
0: Well, that's anything. Like, you know, they want the Knicks, all the NBA, all sports teams, they want New York in the thing. They want L.A.
1: That's why it's a shame that Chicago hasn't been, you know, sort of. Are you crumbling things up while we're on the air? What are you doing over there? Are you making more? What are you making more fish sandwiches here? Well, I don't know what you're doing over there. Did you take your pills? Are you okay?
0: Finish your thought, because I think
1: I just think Chicago is always great to have in these playoffs and stuff like that. They just have struggled to sort of.
0: The owner thinks
1: Reinsdorf is an awful owner.
0: He's terrible, and they have no respect. All they want to do is be in the middle. They just want to be pretty good. They have no ownership that gives.
1: Well, he's giving up the team. Isn't he selling the team or one of the teams? The White Sox, maybe.
0: Yeah, I think it's the White Sox. They're changing a little bit at the top in the Bulls, but I don't think it's gonna. They're not. He still owns it. So
1: also, can you explain to me the show The Bear and why I should care about that? Yeah, exactly. It makes me very, very nervous to watch that show because it's like I've been in service industries and stuff like that, and it just makes me like. Upset.
0: I've been to the hot dog or the Italian beef place.
1: Is it a good Italian beef place?
0: Yeah.
1: I would like to try
0: it.
1: It's
0: called Mr. Beef.
1: That's a better name, actually, than The Bear.
0: Is that the name of the restaurant in The Bear?
1: I think The Bear is the name of the restaurant. And really? Mr. Beef would be a way better name for that. It's like, come down to Mr. Beef's. Forget about it. I'm doing a ball. That's a New York accent.
0: Come on down to
1: Mr. Beef's.
0: Mr. Beef.
1: I can't do it in Chicago. It's like, it's the Bulls. Yeah. Come down to Mr.
0: No,
1: Beef's.
0: No, it's not that. It's The Bulls, The Bears.
1: That's I thought it was Dub Bears.
0: No. Is The Bears, The Bulls, The Blackhawks. That's the sketch. Oh, I love The Bears. You don't remember?
1: I don't remember that sketch being like that.
0: I like The Bears. It was just a great sketch. George Wentz was in it.
1: I love George
0: Wentz. Oh, I really like The Bears.
1: 201-209-9368. You have a minute or two to call if you are still tuned into this program.
0: Hey,
1: it's Dan Boda.
0: Dan Boda. Dan Boda, you watching the Knicks?
12: I'm talking about sports.
1: Yeah, we were talking about sports. We were hoping to lure a call from Bronwyn C. We're sorry that Bronwyn C didn't call. We'll get her next time
0: that.
1: Ken lets us do. In five or six more years, he'll let us do another sports call-in show.
0: You got it.
1: 201-209-9368. What's coming up tonight on the big show?
12: Oh, you know, a little bit of yodeling, some throat singing, some jazz scat.
0: Nice.
12: Yeah.
1: That sounds outstanding.
0: Sounds great.
1: This is WFMU East Orange, WMFU Mount Hope in New York City and in Rockland County. 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This has been a special program. Micah and the Music of Mind Control will be back next week.
0: Ah, damn.
1: What do you mean? You love Micah. Mm. You love Micah. Hello, call. You're on the air for like 5 seconds.
13: Hey, Jim. I'm going to be in Johnstown, Pennsylvania this time next Tuesday on a Slapshot pilgrimage.
1: A Slapshot pilgrimage? Well, Slapshot's one of the best hockey movies of all time. I mean, it's a terrifically wonderful movie. So is that where it's set originally?
13: Set and filmed and also starring former New England Whaler Steve Carlson.
1: Huh. Well, have a great time. Hello, caller. You're on the air. It's Jim the Poet and Bucci.
14: Hey, how you doing?
0: And Dan.
1: And Dan. Dan's here.
14: I'm gonna keep it really quick. I got 7 words for you guys. Knicks in 5. Have a good night.
0: All right.
1: Knicks in 5. Cool.
0: It could happen. I like that there's a Saturday game. I'm glad that we look because now we can have a nice Saturday game, and it's can rest up on the Sunday.
1: Can rest up on the Sunday? Or like from the riots? Is that what you mean?
0: No, yeah. Just like I hate these games that start at 8:30 on a Monday. You know, I got to go to bed.
1: What are you going to go to bed for?
0: I don't know.
1: I mean, I ran out of steam because the Dave Eggers event that I went to.
0: Okay.
1: Are we ready to go? Are you on?
0: Surely it's
12: super low energy.
1: Which one are you on here?
12: One.
1: Okay, so one of those will play. Like I said, this is Jim the Pwn and Bucci. We've been filling in for Micah and the Music of Mind Control. He'll be back next week. It's tough for me because they keep asking me to like fill in for beloved members of the WFMU community.
0: You want my Knicks pick?
1: Yeah, I mean the whole show that you're just waiting.
0: Knicks in five next year.
1: I guess that'll be the last word. We'll have to think about what that means.
0: It's not going to happen.